0: And then you go up and you compare him to how well and what Karl Anthony Towns means to the Knicks and how he plays and how he was blowing by Joel Embiid and posting him up and doing all the things you're supposed to do as a big man. When Joel Embiid sets a screen and doesn't move, as a coach who coaches youth basketball, I go crazy because now one person can guard both of you. When you set a screen and don't go anywhere,
1: right?
0: As a big man who no one can guard, it bothers me. It's lazy. And although his numbers are good, he plays a lazy brand of big man basketball.
1: It's a good take. And there are more takes coming up right around the corner in the form of three things. Top observations of the week next. We are Fox Sports.
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0: good on Draymond, then they're good on Draymond. It's over. There. Now he can still pie and he can go somewhere else and but not on that show.
1: Well, I don't know if that was a death blow. I'm just more talking about like the way he approaches the humor or whatnot.
0: Yeah.
1: It's like,
0: he's not funny.
1: You know? They're so good at laughing at each other, and that was just like a like the record stopped, you know? All right. I got a Breece Hall thing to get on with you next. We are
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11: In the NHL's late playoff game tonight at Anaheim, the Ducks now lead Vegas 4-2 early in the third, trying to even up this second round series at two games apiece. Montreal's up 2-1 after a home win tonight 6-2 over Buffalo. To the NBA playoffs, the New York Knicks completed a 4-game sweep, dominating

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10: The Milwaukee Brewers won their fourth straight game on a walk-off homer, this time against the Yankees, 4-3. Aaron Judge did hit his 16th of the year. Philadelphia shut out Colorado 6-0. Kyle Schwarber, two solo homers. He's up to 16. San Diego came back for a 10-inning win over the Cardinals, while the Dodgers lost at home to Atlanta. The Padres and Dodgers tied for first in the NL West. Detroit ended a five-game losing streak tonight, winning at Kansas City 6-3. In the NBA playoffs, Spurs star Victor Wembanyama was kicked out in the first half, throwing an elbow. Minnesota beat San Antonio 114-109 to tie the second-round series at two games apiece, 36 points for Anthony Edwards. The Knicks completed a four-game sweep, winning easily at Philadelphia 144-114. The Wizards took the NBA's draft lottery. NHL playoff wins tonight for both Montreal and Anaheim on home ice. I'm Steve DeSager.
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8: The Minnesota Timberwolves tied their second round playoff series with San Antonio 2 games apiece after beating the Spurs Sunday night, 114-109. Spurs star Victor Wembanyama was kicked out in the second quarter after throwing an elbow. Anthony Edwards with 36 points in the win. The Knicks completed a 4-game series sweep, winning easily at Philadelphia 144-114. The Knicks on 3-pointers shot 25 for 44. The Wizards won the NBA draft lottery, and among the four WNBA games, New York at 2-0 won in overtime at Washington. In the NHL playoffs, Montreal's up 2-1 after a home win against Buffalo, 6-2. Anaheim tied its second rounder 2 games apiece after edging Vegas 4-3. NASCAR win at Watkins Glen for Shane Van Gisbergen. Baseball, Tigers ended a 5-game losing streak, winning at KC 6-3. I'm Steve DeSager.
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7: In the NBA playoffs second round, the Knicks completed a four-game sweep, winning at Philadelphia Sunday, 144-114. The Knicks have won seven games in a row this postseason. After three quarters in this one, the lead was 122-83. Then Minnesota edged the Spurs, 114-109, to tie up that best of seven at two games apiece. Anthony Edwards scored 36 points. Victor Wembanyama, the Spurs, was kicked out in the second quarter after throwing an elbow. The Washington Wizards won the NBA's draft lottery. NHL playoff wins for Anaheim and Montreal. In baseball, the Padres came back for a 10-inning win against St. Louis 3-2, while the Dodgers lost at home 7-2 to Atlanta. The Padres and Dodgers are tied for first in the NL West. Milwaukee, with a walk-off homer, beat the Yankees 4-3. Four straight wins for the Brewers. Philadelphia shut out the Rockies 6-0. I'm Steve DeSager.
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23: Well, hey! How's it going? Hope your early Monday morning is going fine. Happy Mother's Day to the mamas out there. Hope Sunday was awesome. Lot to get to this hour. Lots to get to. Including the lottery. Love the lottery. 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So it was the NBA draft lottery on Sunday, and so the order of the draft, at least the top 14 picks, is in stone, right? So they had the ping pong balls, the whole thing, and the winner, well, actually, this is how it was unveiled with the last two teams. It's up for grabs between the Jazz, between the Wizards. Here's how it sounded on ABC.
24: Picking second will be the Utah Jazz, and that means that the number one pick in the 2026 NBA draft goes to

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6: What you need to know.
7: In the NBA playoffs second round, the Knicks completed a four-game sweep, winning at Philadelphia Sunday 144-114. The Knicks have won seven games in a row this postseason. After three quarters in this one, the lead was 122-83. Then Minnesota edged the Spurs 114-109 to tie up that best of seven at two games apiece. Anthony Edwards scored 36 points. Victor Wembanyama, the Spurs, was kicked out in the second quarter after throwing an elbow. The Washington Wizards won the NBA's draft lottery, NHL playoff wins for Anaheim and Montreal. In baseball, the Padres came back for a 10-inning win against St. Louis 3-2, while the Dodgers lost at home 7-2 to Atlanta. The Padres and Dodgers are tied for first in the NL West. Milwaukee, with a walk-off homer, beat the Yankees 4-3. Four straight wins for the Brewers. Philadelphia shut out the Rockies 6-0. I'm Steve DeSager.
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23: Oh, what is going on? Welcome in. Happy early Monday morning. Hope all is great. Hope all the mamas out there had a great Mother's Day. It was fantastic. Enjoyed the day fully. It was a good one. I enjoyed it. I got to see my nephews for a second. That was good. Good day. Very good day. Enjoyed it. 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Man, it's a trip. I owe you stories, you know. I don't want to get too crazy on stories here. I got to get to the NFL. We haven't talked ball yet. Crazy, right? I want to get to the schedules. Eyebrows. We got all kinds of stuff to go on here. And, both of my nephews, I was going to say real fast, they're young. They're both married. Like my young nephew Ty, he got married before he was 21. He married. So to see him, I'm like, that's just a trip where they have their girls with them and they're grown up now. And I'm like, wow, how did that happen? That's crazy, man. I remember goofing around with them when they're tiny kids. I remember we were talking about it with Mini Matt. So Mini Matt's my older nephew. And Matthew, I took him to an NFL game years ago. We went to a Tennessee Titans game long time ago. And he was so young, I'm holding his hand the whole time, you know? And we're walking around the stadium. We were going to like the upper deck or the second level, whatever. And I couldn't figure out how to get up there. You had to go on the, it was not like an escalator. Well, that might be good. Lorena, right? The escalator is not friendly in the Boston area, right? But

0: I'm Brian Noe in for Big Ben Maller. Great job, Lorena. You redeemed yourself. A little duo to get us out of here. It's fantastic right there.
1: A little for Coop and a little duo for you.
0: There we go. That works. That works well. You know, it's a little ulterior meaning right here with this song, as I've told you off air, right? You with me? Are you on board with this, what she's really talking about?
2: I just think she's a big fan of pie, you know?
0: And I don't think so.
2: She might make the best pie, just like Khalees was a big fan of milkshakes, right? So
0: yeah.
2: Milkshakes, pie, just really good desserts that people like to eat.
0: Yeah.
2: Cookies are another good one people like to eat.
0: Yeah, that's true. That's true, yeah, right, yeah. So let's see. Ray checked in, 904 Ray on X. He just said, where's the eyebrow story? I'm sorry, man. It's not the greatest story of all time. So I shot my mouth off and said I would shave off my left eyebrow if, I was actually doing radio in Portland, Oregon. And so at the time, my producer was like, oh, the Blazers are going over their season win total. And he was like, it's for sure happening. No doubt. Yada, yada. I'm like, you sound pretty confident. Would you shave off your left eyebrow if you're wrong? And he was like, oh, I don't know about that. And he wouldn't go through with it. And I was like, well, what if I do it with you? You know, would you do it then? And he's like, I'll do it then. And so he ended up being wrong. It wasn't even my prediction, but I ended up having to shave off my left eyebrow. And so I did it live on the show. It was a radio show that was televised at the time. And Tony Bruno is a, you know, a sports radio legend. He was on the show, and here's a little piece of how it sounded.
3: It's not completely gone. It's mostly gone. He's going to have to make a second pass now as they do live play-by-play of Brian Noe shaving off his eyebrow on live television on NBC Sports out there in Portland. And he keeps going. Can you see what you're doing?
4: I can see myself a little bit over here. I'm trying to do the best I can. It might be a little jagged. I'm just trying not to get into the right eyebrow territory right now.
3: No, it's pretty. Actually, you can still see it. So you're going to have to get the Barbasol and the straight razor.
4: Yeah.
3: To make it work, you just can't do a trim because that'll grow back very, very quickly on men. As you know that, even women.
4: Do me a favor, Tony. Just talk to the people here in Portland for like 30 seconds. I'm going to run and go get the Bic because we're doing this right real fast.
3: You got to do it right.
0: You know, so I'm a man of my word is basically what it is. So I said, if Wembanyama is suspended for Game 5, he's not going to be suspended for Game 5. That's crazy talk. He missed 2.5 quarters. It was a cheap shot. It was an elbow.
2: Wait, but you really put your eyebrows on the line again?
0: Oh, yeah. I'm putting both of them.
2: Oh,
0: both
2: Lord.
0: Of them off, head shaved. All right. If Wembanyama is suspended for Game 5, will not happen. Adam Silver is the commissioner of the NBA. That's not going to happen. Okay. Like, he's not like, not on my watch, Wemby. There are consequences to action. He's not ruling with an iron fist. Okay. He's going to be playing in Game 5, but Lorena, I'm going to have a brand new look, baby. If this doesn't, you know, go my way, if there's a news bulletin like Wembanyama suspended for Game 5, I'm going to have a brand new look, and I'm going to have a very, very white head. I'm going to have very, very white eyebrow areas, you know, where my eyebrows used to be. So, but don't worry. Rest assured. He's going to be playing Game 5. He's not going to be suspended. So there's that. Douglas checked in on X and said, you had something that, you had said something that getting married at 21 was crazy. I got married to my first wife at 19. She was 17. We were married for almost 20 years until she died of cancer in 2019. First off, my heart breaks for that story, man. Like, that's rough, but, I hate hearing that. I hope everything's okay with Douglas now, but let me just say this. I'm not saying it's crazy for anybody to get married before turning 21. I was just saying with both of my nephews getting married that young, it was just a trip because, you know, like, I don't know, 8 to 10 years earlier, we're goofing around at a, you know, like a toy store and like just being goofballs. And now all of a sudden they're married the next thing I know. So that's what I was really talking about.
2: I don't know.
0: About.
2: I'm kind of with you though, Brian. Getting married that young is crazy in this day and age.
0: My sister got married before she was 21. And I know my younger nephew Ty did. And I want to say Minnie did also. They were all real young. And it's worked out for my sister, so I'm not saying it's crazy for everybody, but it was just a trip to see my nephews married that young. We've got Marcel in Brooklyn. He's with us this morning. What's going on, Marcel?
5: X to start the week, go!
2: Is it food picks? I'm sorry, what food picks?
0: Yeah.
5: Let's get into it.
0: Let's get it. I love that, Marcel. No time to waste. Let's get right in. I'm going to say you had, gosh, what? I went pepperoni pizza last time, so you're going to switch it up a little bit. I'm going to say chicken breasts. That's what you went with.
5: You got a new, you know what that means? Mix match, Lorena.
2: I'm going to go with cherry pie.
5: Not mix match. Cantaloupe.
6: Taco Bell.
5: Not it is. And Brian, chicken it is.
0: Let's go, Marcel. You and I are on the same wavelength over here.
5: And
0: that is beautiful.
5: And Ben Maller as well.
0: Absolutely. Marcel, you're the best, man. Always love when you check in. Great stuff. All right, everybody, have a good day. Again, happy Mama's Day, even though we're well past it. 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
5: The Minnesota Timberwolves tied their second round playoff series with San Antonio 2 games apiece after beating the Spurs Sunday night. 114-109, Spurs star Victor Wembanyama was kicked out in the second quarter after throwing an elbow. Anthony Edwards with 36 points in the win. The Knicks completed a 4-game series sweep, winning easily at Philadelphia 144-114. The Knicks on 3-pointers shot 25 for 44. The Wizards won the NBA draft lottery, and among the four WNBA games, New York at 2-0, won in overtime at Washington. In the NHL playoffs, Montreal's up 2-1 after a home win against Buffalo, 6-2. Anaheim tied its second rounder 2 games apiece after edging Vegas 4-3. NASCAR win at Watkins Glen for Shane Van Gisbergen. Baseball, Tigers ended a 5-game losing streak, winning at KC 6-3. I'm Steve DeSager.
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5: From the Kelloland Live Doppler Storm Center.
6: Partly cloudy skies this afternoon. Our high today near 80. South winds at 15 to 30 miles per hour. Tonight a south breeze, low temperature in the mid-50s. We might see a couple of showers here and there, but tomorrow northwest winds will take over. Highs will be in the mid-70s. We're looking at more warm weather as we head through the rest of the week. From the Storm Center at Kelloland TV, I'm Brian Karstens.
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8: The Herd. 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
8: Mike, check. They treat quarterback like it's a slot corner or an off-ball linebacker. We may get to it at the trading deadline. Let's see what plays out in the preseason. That's how they do it. The Eagles, a great organization. They had Carson Wentz. They drafted Jalen Hurts. Belichick, during Brady's best years, every couple years he's drafting a quarterback. The Green Bay Packers, it's an industry. They draft Aaron, sit 3 years. They draft Jordan Love, sits multiple years. The Pittsburgh Steelers don't do it that way. And, I mean, basically, Big Ben had his last great year was like in 2020. The following year, Big Ben fell off a cliff. Their game plan was Mitch Trubisky, who had been a backup in Buffalo, and Kenny Pickett a massive overdraft. They treat quarterback with absolutely no urgency.
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2: From the Kelloland Live Doppler Storm Center.
3: Partly cloudy skies today, warming up. Our high near 80 with a south wind at 15 to 30 miles per hour. A scattered shower possible tonight with a cold front moving in, low at 55. Northwest winds taking over tomorrow, 20 to 40, with cooler highs in the mid-70s. And we'll be back in the upper 70s on Wednesday. From the Storm Center at Kelloland TV, I'm meteorologist Brian Karstens.
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6: 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Maybe Clemente.
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9: So they play at a minor league stadium in Sacramento.
10: It's the River Cats.
9: River Cats, there it is. That was way off. They play at the River Cats Stadium.
11: Samsonite.
9: And it's such a great vibe because all the old people in the community are there welcoming you to the ballpark.
11: All the people that
9: scan your scorecard. That's right. Welcome to the ballpark.
11: The people that scan your tickets were like really nice seniors that probably
9: have a great time at the ball game.
11: Hey, my name's Ebenezer.
9: Enjoy our town. It's a really cool ballpark feel. And that's what they're playing until, of course, they make Vegas their home, I guess.
11: Yeah. But much like the Tennessee Titans, who weeks ago shipped out merch to fans that had a new logo on it, and then the team's like, oh yeah, by the way, that's our new logo. It's very Houston Oilers-like. It was a misstep?
9: There was a posting. Did the A's really leak the Las Vegas name change in a job posting?
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4: Now Drysdale can't get it past Slavin. He gets it to Hall. Hall whips it across. Blake with a shot. He scores! It's over! Series over! Jepson Blake wins it in overtime!
5: 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I saw where Josh Hart of the Knicks has a commercial. Karl Anthony Towns has a commercial. Karl Anthony Towns has a cameo in The Devil Wears Prada 2. It's great being a New York Knick when the Knicks are good. Marvin was saying this to me. He goes, who was more famous, John Starks or Mitch Richmond? Well, I said, not even close. John Starks. Now, Mitch is a better player, but John Starks playing for the Knicks. Knicks were playoff team. You know, it's like when you're with the Cowboys. You're famous. You know? Other players are great, but you're famous. Duke basketball, you're famous. Yes, Marv.
6: Like Notre Dame is in that same category.
5: Yeah.
6: Great player, Notre Dame, really famous.
5: Yeah, yeah, Paul.
7: If you most wanted to not be famous, which is an most awkward line, what NBA team would you play for? If you most wanted to hide out?
5: Sacramento would be up there.
6: Yeah. Dang
5: it. Now, I have a soft spot in my heart for Sacramento. I do watch their games. I do. Somebody has to, and I do watch them. Yes, Marvin.
6: That's why I feel like Chris Webber's underrated, only because he made Sacramento relevant.
5: Yeah,
6: and they were on national TV week in and week out.
5: That team was really good, though.
6: Oh, I know, but it started with the Chris Webber trade
5: for
6: Mitch Richmond.
5: Yeah.
6: And it was like, man, Sacramento, and he turned them into a contender.
5: Yes, Dylan.
8: You know, it's funny. A few years ago, OKC would have been a great place to hide out for a little bit.
5: Yeah. Yeah. It might still be.
8: Yeah.
5: But Chet Holmgren has a commercial with SGA. I don't know if they're getting too many national ones. They win another title, then maybe. I don't like when we try to force somebody into being popular or because there are times when I'll see a commercial and I'll go, I don't know who that is. But they must be a social media influencer. And then I'll ask my daughters, like, who is that? And then they'll go, you don't know, but, you know, whoever. And I'll go, no, I don't. But I'll find out. All right. Paulie, before the commercial break, said, most popular baby names in the United States, 2025. LaMelo Ball and his partner had a child in named him LaOne Ball.
7: They did do it?
5: Yeah, I think so.
7: Oh.
5: Yeah, LaOne Ball. Don't you have to do LaTwo Ball or, you know, maybe a three-point special? It's like a LaThree Ball.
9: In the side pocket.
5: Thank you, Todd. LaEight Ball.
7: Careful.
5: Oh, yeah. Got to have a couple of meetings there. All right. The most popular boy's name.
7: We're going to start with girls.
5: Oh, girls. Okay. First. Okay. All right.
7: I'm going to give you a hint.
5: Okay.
7: The number one name in America last year for a girl, baby, obviously, 4 years in a row, champion. This is the fourth straight year.
5: Okay.
7: Would like a shot?
5: Marvin's got his hand up already.
6: Amelia?
7: No, that's seventh.
5: Dang. Yes, Todd?
7: Check that. Amelia's fourth.
5: Todd?
9: Caitlin.
7: Not on the list.
9: Wow.
5: Kendall.
7: Not in the top 10.
5: Well, it is in my household.
7: Yeah.
5: Of course. Yes, Dill.
8: Ashley, but spelt like a dumb way, like L-E-I-G-H or something like that.
7: No and no, not in the top 10.
5: All right.
7: I'll give you some hints. Sophia, Evelyn, Isabella, Mia, Sophia, Amelia, Emma, Charlotte, and the number one is? Any last guess? For the fourth straight year, Olivia is number one.
5: Olivia. Tyler likes that name, Olivia.
7: Oh, jeez. You got to give me a warning.
8: Drop the O.
0: Our former cleaning lady.
7: Oh, no.
0: Her name was Olivia. And Tyler called her Liv. That was his lib tour.
2: May have to run you here. I may have to run you right now.
0: Oh, you're going to run me?
7: I think the bro code violation.
0: Yeah. Oh, yeah. Okay. What's up, Ty? Boys' names now.
7: Okay, top 10. There. Here's a hint. A lot of these names almost seem European or British, including the top one.
0: Francis.
7: I don't have Francis in the top 10.
0: All right. Marvin?
6: Liam?
7: Liam is number one overall.
6: Wow.
7: Who would like to go for 2, 3, or 4?
0: Yes, Dylan.
8: Jalen.
7: Jalen not in the top 10.
0: Dang. Yes, Marv.
6: Henry?
7: Henry is 5th. A couple hints.
0: Look at you.
7: Lucas, William, Mateo making its debut on the A spot. Elijah, James, Theodore, and then there's two more.
0: Jack.
7: Jack has fallen out of the top 10 for the first time, Dan.
0: Okay.
8: Dylan.
7: Did not make it. Oliver is 3rd.
0: Oh.
7: Paste eater.
0: Okay.
7: And Noah is 2nd.
0: Noah. Hey. All right. Thanks, Paul.
7: All right.
0: Yeah. Billy in Iowa. Hi, Billy. What's on your mind today?
9: Good morning, Dan. Thanks for taking my call and to the crew as well. Love watching you on Peacock. I have a best and a worst. I have a personal best and then a quick question.
0: Okay.
9: Best, seeing the Timberwolves play and seeing that Illinois flavor that they have is really awesome. Hope they can continue that. The Sixers, the worst. My gosh. I didn't expect them to win the series, but win a game. A personal best today is the 30th anniversary of me and my bride, Jennifer, to be married. So I love that. Love her to death. And then I also sent the show an email on April 20th. I hope you got a chance to read it. I went through a major medical thing and you guys were there to help me deal in the recovery. I'm kind of on the other side of it, but I'm taking care of a thing. And I just wanted to give my appreciation and thanks to the show.
0: Well, happy anniversary. And thank you, Billy. Thank you for sharing. Michael in Nashville. Hey, Mike, what's on your mind today?
10: Hey, Dan, how's it going? The other day I was thinking when the show ends, I thought it would be kind of a cool idea if you and the Danettes thought that y'all could host a really big party for everybody going away and, like, sell tickets to the event. It seems like everybody could all say kind of goodbye together, and I thought it would be kind of cool to meet some of the regulars like James and Virginia, Gus and L.A. and Buddha. I was curious what you guys thought about that.
0: Well, somebody came to me and said, what about a cruise? And we all... got on a cruise, and then we invited people to get on a cruise. But given what's going on with cruises right now, probably not a good thing. But, yeah, I was broached with the possibility of hosting a cruise. I don't know where we're going. But they were like, oh, yeah, you could have, like, 5 days, and then, you know, you could have a musical guest. Yes, Marvin?
6: What about one big live show in, like, a theater? Like a Q&A?
0: Yeah. I thought the retirement is less work for me.
6: I said before 2028.
0: Yeah. Yeah, I'll take it under consideration. Probably means no.
6: Do what you want to do.
0: Todd is in the confessional coming up, if you're watching on Peacock. 1 hour in the books on this Monday. Best and worst of the weekend. More phone calls coming up right after this. 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
11: I'm Jessica Ettinger. CNBC markets poised to pull back after last Friday's winning day for stocks. The S&P 500 index and the NASDAQ each opened at fresh record highs. Investors watching what's happening with the war with Iran. Brent oil back above $100 a barrel this morning. U.S. crude hovering around $97 a barrel after President Trump dismissed Iran's response to a U.S. peace proposal. Prices at the pump, meantime, held steady from yesterday. Yesterday, AAA says the national average for a gallon of regular is sitting at about $4.52. Inflation is in focus. We're going to get the CPI tomorrow. That's the Consumer Price Index data for April. The consensus forecast is for inflation pushing up toward 4%, coming in at 3.8%. The release comes at 8:30 a.m. Eastern Time. Jessica Ettinger, CNBC.
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16: Hello.com News Center. I'm Kristen Tyler. Pete Lean and Sons say they are canceling a drilling project near a sacred Native American site. The exploratory graphite drilling operation was disrupted last week by protesters who chained themselves to the equipment, saying the drilling area was within a buffer zone of the Pesla sacred site in the Black Hills. The race for sheriff in Minnehaha County between Josh Phillips and Bobby Smith is taking shape. Both are hoping to take over for Sheriff Mike Milstead, who is retiring after 20 years of service. Phillips is a captain in the sheriff's office and has already received an endorsement from Milstead. Smith has been in law enforcement since 2009 when he started as a traffic officer in California. The 2026 primary election is June 2nd. The Minnesota Wild picked up their first win of the Western Conference semifinals with a 5-1 victory over the Colorado Avalanche at home this weekend. The Wild scored the first three goals of the game and led the rest of the way. Minnesota trails Colorado 2-1 in the best of seven set. Game four is in St. Paul tonight. From the Kello.com News Center, I'm Kristen Tyler.
17: Partly cloudy skies this afternoon. Our high today near 80. South winds at 15 to 30 miles per hour. Tonight a south breeze, low temperature in the mid-50s. We might see a couple of showers here and there, but tomorrow northwest winds will take over. Highs will be in the mid-70s. We're looking at more warm weather as we head through the rest of the week. From the Storm Center at Kendallland TV, I'm Brian Karstens.
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4: From the Kelloland Live Doppler Storm Center.
5: Partly cloudy skies today, warming up, our high near 80 with a south wind at 15 to 30 miles per hour. A scattered shower possible tonight with a cold front moving in, low at 55. Northwest winds taking over tomorrow, 20 to 40, a little cooler, highs in the mid-70s, and we'll be back in the upper 70s on Wednesday. From the Storm Center at Kelloland TV, I'm meteorologist Brian Karstens.
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9: Guys like Collinsworth and Aikman, they got the knee pads on for Justin Herbert, and I look at him like, I see him in person a lot. It's like, it's fine. He's a dime a dozen, though. He puts up good numbers, and they're not winning numbers, and he's essentially been like C.J. Stroud, as bad as you can be in big playoff games for the Chargers, and we're not supposed to talk about that part. So that doesn't really move the needle for me to want to throw away an entire season. I know from a business standpoint, there's a lot of people that will go overboard because they figure the Manning name is just a license.
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5: Partly cloudy skies this afternoon. Our high today near 80. South winds at 15 to 30 miles per hour. Tonight a south breeze, low temperature in the mid-50s. We might see a couple of showers here and there, but tomorrow northwest winds will take over. Highs will be in the mid-70s. We're looking at more warm weather as we head through the rest of the week. From the Storm Center at Kendallland TV, I'm Brian Karstens.
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0: 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Marvin had a suggestion. He said, what if you did Botox before the wedding and therefore your face might not be able to get into a crying position? I've never tried Botox, but if it means that I...
1: The statement.
0: Yeah. I'm on record. Yes, Dylan.
2: Well, I think your face would just not move at all. So that you got that part checked. I think you'd have to like weld your tear ducts shut, though. Otherwise, you'd just be crying with like a blank stare, which would be probably even weirder than the smile.
0: Paulie went to see Devil Wears Prada 2. Dinner in a movie.
1: Yeah, date night.
0: That's too much time. Like the dinner, and then you sit down in a recliner. And then you're going to watch a two-hour movie.
1: I was blindsided, Dan. I didn't know the lateness of the movie. Dinner was at 7:30. The movie started, air quotes, at 8:30. Didn't start till 8:53.
0: Mm-hmm.
1: And those couches or whatever they have there now.
0: Recliners.
1: It's easy to fall asleep.
0: How would you rate Devil Wears Prada 2?
1: I'm going to stay in my lane here. I thought the first one was really good, really fun. I mean, you got Meryl Streep in it. She was fantastic. This one is like 20 years later, they concoct the reason for everyone to get back together.
0: Mm.
1: And it's okay. It's like a vanilla ice cream cone or plain cheese pizza. There's nothing wrong with it.
0: Mm.
1: It was not memorable and didn't have any great scenes or moments.
0: But how was the fashion?
1: Oh, lovely. Okay. Carl Anthony Towns makes an appearance at a fashion
0: show. Wait, is he Carl Anthony Towns or Carl Towns now? Because I've heard the broadcasters calling Carl Towns.
1: A couple of them.
0: Because if that's the case, he can't be Cat anymore. He just KT. Yes, Marvin.
3: Is that like when Tiffany Amber Thiessen just went by Tiffany Thiessen?
0: I don't remember that.
3: Oh, she was Kelly Kapowski from Saved by the Bell. Come on, DP. How dare you?
0: I never saw an episode.
1: Oh.
0: Was Screech on that?
1: Yes.
0: Was that his name? Okay. Was James Vanderbeek on that?
3: That was Dawson's Creek.
0: No, I never saw an episode of that either.
3: What'd you do? What did you do?
0: I was working. I was working, trying to entertain you punk asses. What was I doing? I was doing Milwaukee Brewer Cleveland Indian highlights is what I was doing. Yes, Paul.
1: Weren't you supposed to see DWP2 this weekend?
0: No, I said to my wife, if there was a 9 a.m. showing, then I would do that. But I'm not doing 8:50 at night.
2: That time keeps getting earlier and earlier.
0: Yes, it does.
2: It was like 2, and then it was 11. Now it's 9 a.m.
0: If I could do a 9 a.m., then I would go see Devil Wears Prada 2. I love coming out of a theater when it's still light out. What, Todd?
4: Do they show anything before like 11:30 a.m. as far as the matinee? Like, I don't know.
0: I have no idea.
4: I don't think they do.
0: Yeah. I have to get it out of the way. There's so much rest of the day. You can talk about the movie. Yes, Todd.
4: It'll still be daylight if you see an early afternoon movie. It stays out light till like 8 o'clock. You have plenty of time to have the rest of the day.
0: Jamal Crawford's going to join us final hour?
4: Jamal Crawford's going to join us.
0: We love him. Final hour on this Monday. More of your phone calls as well after this. 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
11: Westwood One presents Today in Women's Sports. The WNBA's opening weekend gave fans the showdown everybody wanted. Paige Becker shot 8 of 10, finishing with 20 points and 4 assists as the Dallas Wings edged Caitlin Clark and the Indiana Fever 107-104 Saturday in Indianapolis. It was Clark's first regular season game in nearly 10 months. She scored 20 points with 7 assists, but headed to the bench twice for back treatment before later downplaying any concern. Kelsey Mitchell scored 30 for Indiana, but the Fever came up short. Clark and Mitchell both missing long threes in the closing seconds. Despite the loss, Clark says it's all part of the process.
12: It was a great test. It was a great game. Our locker room was positive afterwards, so we're not going to hang our heads. We're going to move forward. A lot to be proud of and a lot to learn from, too. So it's only 1 of 44. We got a long ways to go.
11: The WNBA's 30th season is officially underway. 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
4: The Warriors haven't been relevant for 3 or 4 years. The Warriors have been in the play-in, I think, 4 straight years. And I know he don't want to say it. Old people don't get healthy. 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So it's over for Golden State. 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Hey, if Golden State was relevant, he wouldn't be in the studio with me.
0: Broadcasting from the

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3: From the Kelloland Live Doppler Storm Center.
4: Partly cloudy skies today, warming up, our high near 80 with a south wind at 15 to 30 miles per hour. A scattered shower possible tonight with a cold front moving in, low at 55. Northwest winds taking over tomorrow, 20 to 40 with cooler highs in the mid-70s. And we'll be back in the upper 70s on Wednesday. From the Storm Center at Kelloland TV, I'm meteorologist Brian Karstens.
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7: The Jets sign him. He gets hurt. He comes back. The Jets stink. He has an okay last part of the year. Is he going to keep playing? He decides to keep playing. Goes back to the Steelers last year. Okay, what's he going to do? He's going to decide to keep playing or not. Goes back to the Steelers this year. Aaron Rodgers is the New York Jets of quarterbacks because we spend way more time and attention on them in the offseason than we do in the regular season when their play is not quite up to snuff, right? Because Aaron Rodgers had a fine year last year. Still, at best, what is he? Is he barely in the top?
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11: Do the Lakers have an Austin Reeves problem in the playoffs? Let's look at this again. So the Lakers don't just have an Austin Reeves problem. They have an Austin Reeves in the playoffs problem. Playoff Austin is officially a thing. Okay. You might not want to admit it. You're in denial. That's fine. It's a thing. Okay. And it's not the kind of thing you have any chance of going very far in and being considered a legitimate contender if he's one of your top rung players. And this is now back to back years. And we have a sample size that tells a story now. And we have seen it in these playoff environments. He's overmatched. He's not that good. He didn't just have a bad night. Austin Reeves submitting a formal application to be the new playoff liability.
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2: Months of dry weather have some Kansas farmers abandoning their hard red winter wheat acres. Kansas State University's Dan O'Brien travels the state regularly and has this assessment.
5: As you drive around the state right now, you see some fields that have been sprayed with the intention of planting spring-seeded, fall-harvested crops into corn, sorghum, maybe soybeans, depending where it's at. And I've seen that, I guess, more so in the central part of the state. In the western part of the state, we vary quite a bit. It's, I guess I call it spotty.
2: There are higher industry estimates of the number of acres Kansas farmers might abandon because of the persisting drought. However, O'Brien says at the moment he would put it somewhere in the range of 10 to maybe as high as 13%. U.S. ethanol production edged higher in the week ending May 1st, according to data from the Energy Information Administration and analyzed by the Renewable Fuels Association. Output rose 0.8% to 1.02 million barrels per day, while ethanol stocks increased slightly to 26 million barrels, well above both last year's levels and the five-year average. However, gasoline demand, a key indicator for ethanol use, slipped 3.2% to a four-week low. Ethanol exports also declined sharply, falling 18.2% for the week, signaling softer international demand. Despite that, production remains above historical averages. With your Ag News, I'm Farm and Ranch Director Sarah Heinrich for the Growing Harvest Ag Network.
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1: Last call for phone calls. Reggie Miller on the program tomorrow. What we learned. Guy in Vegas. Hi, Guy. What's on your mind today?
13: Hey, Dan. How you guys doing?
1: Good.
13: Good. So I've got a name for you.
1: Okay.
13: My name is Guy Fiore from Las Vegas. And I had an incident where I forgot to make a Christmas Eve reservation for seven people. And I called a well-known steakhouse here in Vegas, begging for a reservation. I had the hostess or host ask if she could call me back once I gave her my name. The manager called me back the next day, said, "Hey, I just need your credit card." No problem. Gave him my credit card. And then turned around and he goes, "Do you mind if I use your name on the reservation?" And I went, "Oh."
1: Did you still take the reservation?
13: No, they had moved some people around to kind of shoehorn me in. And I said, "Don't worry about it. I'll figure it out. Give those people back their reservations."
1: All right. Well, not Guy Fieri. Guy Fiore. Thank you, Guy. Denny in Portland. Hi, Denny. What's on your mind today?
7: Morning, DP. Hey, I'm calling about you're giving your speech at your daughter's wedding. I had the same similar thing. I have twin daughters, and my one daughter was getting married. And I was practicing my speech. I'm very emotional, just like you. And every time I think about it, I do the crying thing. And I was in law enforcement for many years. Before I retired, I made the mistake of telling one of the guys I work with that I was having trouble with the speech and yada, yada, yada. And so we get into roll call, and he goes, "Hey, why don't you give us a speech you're going to give your daughter at your daughter's wedding?" And I kind of froze, and I thought, okay, you know, had it written down on a piece of paper. And I started to get through it, started crying, and somebody said, "Do it again." And they did that for about five or six times, and I finally made it through without crying. For the most part. And, you know, I was kind of mad at him, but it worked.
1: Yeah, but here's the problem. Now they're expecting me to cry, and if I don't cry, people will probably be disappointed if I don't cry. This day in sports history, Paul.
14: Right on cue off last week in 1977, the owner of the Braves, Ted Turner, went down and managed one game once.
1: They had lost 16 in a row. He took over. They lost to the Pirates, and then Major League Baseball said Ted Turner can't manage any future games. Willie Mays got traded on this date to the New York Mets, $50,000 and a pitcher named Charlie Williams.
15: How do you trade Willie Mays? How does that happen?
1: How do you trade, sell Babe Ruth?
15: It's insane.
1: Thank you, Todd. All righty. Go around the room. Oh, is Notre Dame USC in negotiations of keeping this rivalry alive in football?
14: Yeah, a couple years down the road, but there's morsels. It might happen.
1: Okay, all right. Todd, what'd you learn today?
15: Tyrese Maxey dropped many "it sucks" when asked about all the Knicks fans taking over the Sixers arena, making it feel like they were at Madison Square Garden.
1: Dylan?
16: LaOne Ball.
1: LaMelo's son. Marvin?
17: You like skill more than luck.
1: Paul?
14: Spraining ankles.
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21: May 11th, 1928. Walter Hagen wins the penultimate of his 11 majors, edging American Gene Sarazen by 2 strokes in the Open Championship. And in 1959, Yogi Berra's errorless streak ends at 148 games, after which he commented, "Baseball is 90% mental and the other half is physical, and the future ain't what it used to be."
20: And that's what happened. This day in sports history.
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25: Partly cloudy skies this afternoon. Our high today near 80. South winds at 15 to 30 miles per hour. Tonight a south breeze, low temperature in the mid-50s. We might see a couple of showers here and there, but tomorrow northwest winds will take over. Highs will be in the mid-70s. We're looking at more warm weather as we head through the rest of the week. From the Storm Center at Kettleland TV, I'm Brian Karstens.
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34: They treat quarterback like it's a slot corner or an off-ball linebacker. The Eagles, they had Carson Wentz. They drafted Jalen Hurts. Belichick, during Brady's best years, every couple years he's drafting a quarterback. The Pittsburgh Steelers don't do it that way.
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34: Okay, here we go. Here we go on a busy, busy Monday. Will tonight be the last game as a Laker for LeBron? Colin right, Colin wrong an hour from now. The Knicks, what are we to do with the New York Knickerbockers? Wherever you may be, however you may be watching or listening, appreciate it. Thanks for making us part of your day. Listen, resumes matter. Okay, what you've done previously will determine how I will treat you currently, how you'll be punished currently. So the big story last night is the T-Wolves came from behind to beat the Spurs was Wemby getting ejected because he threw a nasty elbow in the second quarter. If it was Bill Laimbeer, Meta World Peace, maybe a Dennis Rodman or a Draymond Green, hey, I'd suspend him for multiple games in the series. But it's Wemby, first time he's been ejected. He's got people flying at him. He threw an elbow. Elbows get thrown by everybody.

0: 20-34 record into that game, and Nebraska's like 46-6, something around that. But they beat all the best teams and beat St. Cloud or beat Omaha twice. I mean, it was just, they earned it. And it was incredible. So we're going to try to get Robert Wagner on the show tomorrow. That's what I'm pushing for, trying for. The Augie tennis team advanced to the Nationals with a big win. The Augustana softball team improbably won the NSIC tournament to make the regional. We'll have Greta Milstead on again today here in the first half. The baseball team wins again at Augustana. The Austin Bruins kind of messed things up for the Aberdeen Wings. The Wings had won game three on Friday night, but Austin won the game on Saturday. So there's game five in Austin tonight in the NAHL Robertson Cup playoffs for the chance to go to the finals. The winner of that game advances. And then tomorrow, the Stampede, who lost in triple overtime in the first game on the weekend, but then came back to win the second game, and they'll play tomorrow night at the Denny. Game five of that series to advance to the Clark Cup Championship Series. So I don't even know if I left anything out. That's just off the top of my head. But we're going to talk Augie softball when we come back. And then in the second half of the show, the Canaries start their regular season this week. They've got an exhibition game out at the Birdcage tonight, but they're ready to get the regular season rolling. And in fact, their home opener is a week from today. So we'll talk with Mike Meyer about that. So we'll take a break and return right after this.
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0: And welcome back to the show, and welcome back to our first guest of the week, as Greta Milstead joins us for the second time in a week. And to be perfectly honest, Greta, I was thinking by now we'd be talking about you and Dan and Kim and I getting a golf game put together, and here we are. You've won the NSIC tournament over the weekend. And no offense, but I did not expect this.
9: You know, I I don't think very many people did at all. I would say that maybe the coaches

0: in the league probably weren't surprised, but you know, we've had such an up and down year, and so to kind of expect us to go and run through that tournament, we knew that we could do it. The biggest question is which team was going to show up. Like, was it going to be my team that makes mental mistakes and maybe isn't strong in the circle, or is it going to be my one that's like firing on all cylinders? And when we're firing on all cylinders, then we could win that tournament and we could do the things that we want to do.
1: True, but with how it started, and I don't remember exactly what I said to Kim, but something along the lines of, holy cow, 15-14? There is no way. There is no way they're going to win the rest of this tournament, because that first game was nuts. That first game was one of the wildest games, I'm guessing, that you've ever been a part of. Down 4-0 right away. You roar back to take, what, an 8-7 lead. They come back. You take what looks like an insurmountable lead in the top of the seventh. They score 5 runs. It's 15-14. And luckily, the game ended. And I think there was one error in the game. You would normally think in a score like that that the ball's being thrown all over the place. But it was like 32 hits. I mean, it was nuts.
0: Oh, it was totally crazy. And it was, you know, what it really was great hitting and I mean, quite frankly, it was poor pitching on both sides, you know. And because of that, you know, the balls are just getting smoked out of the park. Or if they weren't going out of the park, they were like missiles being hit at kids. So for there not to be more errors than there were in that game, I mean, there was very few errors. It's surprising because the ball was coming off the bat for both teams unbelievably fast. And it was just a crazy, crazy game.
1: All right, so that happens, and then you have to play your next game, and you get a no-hitter. That's what was so ridiculous about the weekend to me, was you give up 18 hits one game, and you win it, and you turn around and have to play a really good team next, and you give up nothing.
0: Yeah. So, you know, let's go back to that first game and talk about my freshman, Taya Speltz. And Taya made it. She only got two outs in the first inning, and they started hitting her, and we pulled her. And then, you know, we went to another pitcher, and she lasted, you know, a few innings, and then we went back to Taya for the final out of the game. You want to talk about some guts,
1: yeah.
0: You know, getting pulled in the first inning and then having to go back in a tight situation and get the final out of the game. I mean, that was big for that freshman. And, you know, afterwards, in our talk afterwards, my assistant coach, she challenged the pitchers, and she's our pitching coach. She challenged them, and she told them that it was about time for them to start stepping up, because our hitters had been stepping up for the pitchers, and it was about time for the pitchers to start stepping up for the hitters, because she knew that they could, you know, and because they can do it. And that really set off something in Taya. I mean, she told us that she needed that. She needed to hear that. She needed that kind of kick, you know, kick in the rear. And, you know, so she came back the next day just on fire and ready to go and ready to compete. And, obviously threw a no-hitter and then turned around on Saturday and threw a really, really gutsy game on Saturday too. And she just kept getting better and better and better as the weekend went on. So, need to give that kid a lot of credit, because she started the tournament with being yanked immediately, and then something clicked, and she went, she just went on fire.
1: I can only imagine what her reaction was when you decided to bring her back in to close out that first game. After pulling her in the first inning, it was like, are you sure? I mean, I don't know what she said to you, but I'm just trying to put myself in her shoes and going, really? I mean, we want to win this game, right, Coach?
0: Yeah, I think we tapped into her competitiveness. And, you know, this is a kid that has been learning to pitch at this level, and it's hard to learn how to play at this level. And then once we kind of challenged her, and, you know, she was ready to go out there and take on that challenge and go after it. So, just really proud of her response and that competitiveness, to go and get the job done.
1: Sounds like she just kind of grew up that day.
0: I feel like she did. You know, we got on her back for the rest of that tournament from that moment on when she came in and finished that game and, you know, rode her all the way through the tournament. And she had, you know, she had some situations where our defense came up big too, had some big plays, but, you know, in that championship game, she collided with our third baseman on a pop-up and she went down and kind of tweaked her knee a little bit, and but she took a few seconds, got up, you know, rubbed some dirt on it or some turf on it, and went at it and finished the game.
1: Now, she also, didn't she hit a three-run homer in the top of the ninth inning in that game that was so crazy that ended up putting the game more or less out of reach?
0: Yeah, she has been really hitting the ball really well. Once we finally started putting her into the hitting lineup, I mean, she's just been crushing the ball. She put a ball out at Northern the week before that might have been the biggest home run I've seen this year from our team. And she came up really big in a lot of big situations this weekend.
1: Greta Milstead's our guest, the softball coach at Augustana. And I'm guessing that's kind of making you wonder why she wasn't hitting sooner.
0: You know, a little bit, but also, you know, we've been pretty thin pitching-wise all year, so there was a bit of nervousness for me to put her in that situation early on in the season, knowing that if we did, for some reason, go down another pitcher, we would have been in a world of hurt. So we kind of slow-played it, but eventually we're like, we have to put this kid in the lineup because she's just crushing it in practice. And we said, we're going with it. So once we finally made that switch, really glad we did.
1: Probably a good idea to have done it that way because she's a freshman and she's easing herself. You know, being a freshman in college is not easy if you're not playing sports. If you are playing sports, you're playing against girls that have been playing it for a while, and it's difficult. The transition from being a high school kid to a college kid is tough.
0: Oh, absolutely. All the way around, as you were saying, you know, I see these freshmen that come in and, you know, they got to get used to what it's like to be in the classroom at this level, you know, the academic expectations that are on them. All of a sudden they're on their own. They have to learn how to do things that their mom and dad was helping them with for many years. And then to try to learn how to play college sports when you're playing against people who are, you know, a couple years older than you, and it's difficult, and it definitely is a transition.
1: All right, so your bats are working, though. As you head into the regional tournament, you know, that's been the case all year. That's been the case the whole time you've been here coaching, with a couple of minor exceptions. You've always had really good hitting teams, but it feels like right now that your team is probably peaking, aren't they?
0: Yes. Definitely feel like our team is peaking. We're starting to finally put things together. You know, this weekend I finally, you know, I said to several people, because, you know, when you win a conference tournament, you get all kinds of texts from people, and I said, we are finally playing Augie softball. This looks like an Augie softball team now. So I just feel like they've grown a lot. They've gotten more experience, making better decisions defensively, making better decisions at the plate, and just kind of finally coming together.
1: Greta Milstead's our guest. So you head down to Joplin, Missouri tomorrow. You hit the road and went Thursday. You play. St. Cloud is in this. Maybe explain to us how this works, because it's two different pods, and the winners of the two different pods play in the Super Regional to go to the College World Series. Is that right?
0: Correct. That is correct.
1: So you got a pod of four, and is it single elimination? It's not single elimination. It's double elimination, right?
0: It's double. Yep, it's double elim.
1: So how does that work? Because it worked out great that it was single elimination in the NSIC.
0: Yeah, you know, with conference tournaments, they used to be double elim. We switched it to single elim, and I was one of the coaches that pushed for that, because when you're in the conference tournament, if it's single elim, it actually, you know, it favors both sides. It favors really good teams because they get to rest their pitchers a little bit more, and then they're not burnt for the next week when you need them the most at regionals. And then it also takes a team like us this year, that's the wild card, and you've got a chance to win a conference tournament. When it's a double elim, it's really hard for anyone who's not really at the top to actually win that tournament. And so that's why we switched to single elim, and now once you go into the NCAAs, it is double elim.
1: Yeah, Kim and I were talking about it. Who does it favor, the single elimination tournament? I kind of came to the conclusion that it favors a team like yours this year, that people weren't expecting to win it. But you make a valid point that if you got a really good team, you probably should win it anyway, and you burn out your pitching staff less. But so you go into this, which is double a limb, and obviously your freshman pitcher can't pitch every inning, can she? Or can she?
0: No, we will pitch her as much as we possibly can. We fully expect that we're going to have to go to some other pitchers too. But we're going to ride Taya as much as possible. So that's what we'll do going into this. But, you know, going back to that double elim, if people probably thought I was crazy when you've watched kind of the history of us in conference tournaments, because a conference tournament championship this year means a lot for us because it gets us into the regional tournament. For most years, we're already in.
1: Right.
0: So it's just another weekend where we're playing games, getting ready for the regional, but it's also another weekend of wear and tear on your kids. So if you've kind of looked at what I've done in my time at Augustana, I do some bizarre things in conference championships, or, you know, I literally threw my left fielder in a conference tournament championship game one year. That was Abby Lund, and that was in like 2022. It was like one of Kendall's last years here. But I took my left fielder. She'd always wanted to pitch in college. We threw her against Mankato in the championship game. And the reason I've done things like that, or taken maybe our third or fourth pitcher and had them pitch, is because when you're looking in the regional tournament, I knew that we were going to come up against some of these teams that were in our conference in that regional tournament, and I didn't want them to see my ace anymore.
1: Sure.
0: So I just threw goofy things at them and just said, you know what, whatever happens at the conference tournament, we're playing for the regional tournament. So with that single limb, it makes it a lot easier for, like I said, even the really good teams, it makes it easier for too.
1: Okay. So you head down to Joplin. And like we said, it feels like you're maybe peaking at the right time with your hitting, but also with your pitching. Are you guys good enough to win this?
0: You know, we'll see. I mean, who knows? Missouri Southern is very good this year. They're a very good hitting team. They're very good pitching. They've got speed. They've kind of had the full package this year, but you know what? It's anybody's game at this time of the year, and whoever decides to show up and play with some fire and go after it, that's going to be the team that wins. But I will say, Mark, this is one of the first times I've gone into a regional tournament, and there's no pressure. Like this is like, we're going to go and we're going to compete and we're going to see what happens. In years past, it's, we need to win, because we're going to Supers, and we need to win because we need to get to the national tournament.
1: Right.
0: So a little bit different, but still always enjoyable.
1: I was going to bring that up, say that, hey, you're the underdogs, and it's rare for you to be that. That kind of makes you a dangerous team because of all the things you just said.
0: I think so, and I also say we're the underdogs, but it's underdogs in quotes, because I don't think Augustana softball is ever an underdog because of the history of the program, and people want to beat us so badly. We have that target on our back because of all the years of hard work that all the players who have played in the program. And so even though for us this has been a down year, I mean, people still want to take it to Augie.
1: Sure.
0: So underdog, yes, but not underdog because of the other, because of the program history.
1: All right, we'll have a great field trip, and we'll talk golf in a couple of weeks. How's that?
0: Sounds perfect. Thanks, Mark.
1: Thanks, Greta.
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1: And welcome back to the show, and again, welcome back to the Steak Nuggets at Arby's. Just terrific to have them back. 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Arby's does a great job of putting really, really good stuff on there as promotional items to see how well they're liked, and have a tendency to sort of experiment and then eventually bring that product back on a full-time basis. 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So that's wonderful news. All right, coming up, we're going to talk Mike Meyer of the Canaries, who have an exhibition game tonight, and the season's about to begin, believe it or not. We'll be right back.
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12: Day in sports history.
13: May 11th, 1928. Walter Hagen wins the penultimate of his 11 majors, edging American Gene Sarazen by two strokes in the Open Championship. And in 1959, Yogi Berra's errorless streak ends at 148 games, after which he commented, "Baseball is 90% mental and the other half is physical, and the future ain't what it used to be."
12: And that's what happened. This day in sports history.
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1: 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We turned 16 years old here a week ago from yesterday. So on May 3rd, we turned 16 years old, which is pretty incredible. The first few months of the show are not up on the archives, but everything else is. And there's some pretty interesting stuff that we've had on here over the years. Mike Meyer joins us again, as he did back in April. I think it was early April we were talking about, the season coming up, and we're sure glad to have you back. Well, you're here. You've been here for a bit, getting your team put together, and you guys, is tonight your final exhibition game?
19: Yeah, tonight's the final exhibition game at home against Sioux City at 5:30. And then we'll have a couple of, like, camp days where we'll have simulated games, our pitchers versus our hitters, to get the final preparations before we head to Lincoln.
1: And the first game of the season is Friday night.
19: It is.
1: Are you excited to have, I mean, there's just something about opening day at the ballpark.
19: Oh, yeah. It's always an exciting time that, you know, that first time putting the uniform on for real, all the, anticipation and expectations for the upcoming season. You're not really thinking about the grind of 100 games in 110 days or whatever it is. And, so it's always an exciting time for all the teams in the league and in all the other leagues and full of optimism.
1: Isn't the home opener, though, isn't that when it really hits?
19: Oh, definitely. I think, either you're starting the season at home or when you come back and you have your home opener, it's a special time, and it's the last time we'll do the championship lineups before we get to the playoffs. And then it becomes, real, where you're in the grind of it, and, you're looking at series to series. So, those first three games in Lincoln will be fun. It'll be pretty special when we take the field on Monday.
1: Mike Myers, our guest, the manager of the Canaries, who I think the last time we talked about this being second home for you, because this is what? Did you say it's year 17 in Sioux Falls?
19: 18, yeah. Season 18 in Sioux Falls.
1: Wow. I mean, you get pretty, you really do get connected with a community when you spend as much time as you have here.
19: Oh, absolutely. I mean, half my life has been, really up here, and my kids don't know anything different. They have a lot of friends and places they want to go and places they want to eat and things they want to do. So it's definitely, our second home. And, as the kids get older, the trips are getting, shorter and shorter. It used to be a month and then 3 weeks and then a couple weeks. And now I think it's a little over a week this time. So, but they still enjoy coming up and getting to see some friends and going to some of the old, parks and doing some of the things they like to do.
1: Now, this has everything to do with the fact that they are teenagers, correct?
19: Yeah, absolutely. So our daughter's 17. She's going to be going into her senior year, so she, you know, her social calendar is pretty full. She doesn't really want to come spend her entire summer up here with dad. She'd like to be home and hanging out with her friends and doing that sort of thing. And then Benjamin's 14 and he's getting ready to go into high school, and he's got high school summer league basketball, so they have a little bit of a break, so they're going to come up here. He'll be here for about 10 days, I think it is, and then he's back at it on the court.
1: So what's Ben's favorite sport?
19: Basketball. He played baseball for a while, and one day finally he said, Dad, I don't know how to tell you this, but I hate baseball. Oh. That's okay, buddy. No problem. Yeah.
1: He could have broken it a little softer than that, but yeah. I mean, baseball was always my sport, too. And all three of my sons played college football. And I thought they should have played college baseball, to be perfectly honest. But, yeah, when they decide they don't want to do what you love, my oldest one in particular, he quit baseball, I think, after his sophomore year in high school because of the number of Legion games that he had to play in the summer. I mean, he had no summer. And
19: yeah.
1: Where you or I might have said, this is the perfect summer. It just wasn't
19: absolutely.
1: For him.
19: Yeah, absolutely. And he's really fallen in love with basketball and pouring his heart into it. And so we're going to try to give him every opportunity to become the best version of himself. So it's been fun watching him grow and mature as a basketball player.
1: What, is he a shooter?
19: He is, yeah. He's a little bit undersized right now. Still waiting for puberty to kick in, but he's really skilled. Got a good handle. He's very, very high basketball IQ, and he can really shoot it.
1: Is your daughter an athlete?
19: She played basketball for a while, but she really wanted to focus on academics. So that's what she's been doing, a lot of AP courses, dual enrollment courses, and trying to get prepared for college.
1: Where has she decided where she's going?
19: More than likely, she's going to end up at Arizona. I think she's a little bit afraid to cut the cord. You know, she doesn't want to leave mom, which is understandable. But also, I've been taking her to Arizona basketball games since she was like 4 years old. And the first game she ever went to was Gonzaga was in town to play Arizona. And after that moment, she's diehard Arizona Wildcats fan, and she's always just, you know, fantasize about being a student, being in the Zona Zoo, you know, with the rest of the students during basketball games. So, she'll probably end up going to Arizona.
1: Well, that's a cool reason for want to go there, right?
19: Absolutely. Absolutely.
1: Mike Myers, our guest. That's great. Well, I'm sorry it's 10 days, but, you know, to be honest, if they're both teenagers, you should just be happy it's 10 days.
19: Absolutely.
1: All right, so let's talk about what you got back, because from year to year, like the last couple of summers, you had a core of guys that all said, let's do this one more time and see if we can win a championship. And by the end of last year, that declaration had kind of run its course, right?
19: Yeah, we got a lot of turnover this year. I mean, we still have a really good core group of guys, a lot of familiar faces of our core. You know, Jabari Henry will be back, Josh Raywalt, Mike Hart, Trevor Achenbaugh, Scott Combs, Thomas Dormany from last year, Charlie Hasty. But there's a lot of new faces to go with that core group of guys. So it's definitely the most turnover we've had in the last 3 years. But pretty excited about some of the young talent that we were able to bring in.
1: That's what I was going to ask, because from your standpoint, yes, it's great to get back a group of guys who you know them. I mean, it's almost automatic. You just have to show up and fill out the lineup cards. But I would almost think this is kind of a new challenge.
19: Yeah, I think it is. You know, you're not wrong with that. We went into camp the last 2 years where we basically had, you know, 85% of our roster solidified before we got to camp, and we had brought in a couple of, you know, new pieces in there to try to see how they'd work out. Calvin Estrada was the MVP of the league last year, so that really worked out. Thomas Dormany was one of the best starting pitchers in the league, so that really worked out for us last year. And then a couple of back-end bullpen arms that really stood out. But this is kind of a fun deal because we don't really know what we have. We played a couple exhibition games, and they've gone fairly well. But until you get into that 25 to 35 game range, you don't really know what it is that you have because they're getting familiar with each other. I'm trying to learn their personalities, where they like to hit in the lineup, where we can get them comfortable, where they like to pitch out of the bullpen. Are they better coming in the clean innings? Do they thrive when they have runners on? That type of thing. So it's going to be a fun challenge for sure for myself and Jabari and Mike Hart and Thomas Dormey's taking over pitching coach duties this year. So I think it'll be a fun, a fun journey for the four of us trying to put all those chess pieces together and see what we have and what holes we have and how we can plug those.
1: Now, Dormey is the pitching coach, Hart the hitting coach, and Jabari the bench coach? Is that kind of...
19: That's correct. So Jabari, he's been with me for 9 years, right? So, and he's mainly a DH. And so he's always in the dugout with me. So when I need to bounce ideas off of him, he's always there. But also, he kind of is always thinking some of the things that I maybe forget about, let's pinch run this guy or make sure this guy's ready to pinch run late or hey, if they bring in a lefty, let's pinch hit this guy, something like that. So that's a lot of his responsibilities. But also, I was kind of, joke, he's really like our clubhouse culture coach.
1: Yep.
19: Right? He makes sure everybody's having a good time when they're struggling or we've been on a long 20 games in a row stretch, whether it's starting a big Blu-ray card game or a pool tournament or whatever it may be. He's always there to kind of keep guys loose and making sure that they're having fun and they want to come to the ballpark and work every day.
1: I'm guessing most teams don't have a guy like that.
19: It's not easy to find, especially, to have somebody, in your culture for this long, and be with you for this long. And he's also my roommate when we're in Sioux Falls as well. So, to have kind of your right-hand man like that for this many seasons, but also to be, huge production in the middle of your lineup, it's kind of an anomaly. So we're very, very lucky to have him. And he brings a lot to the table, not just his four at-bats every game.
1: Yeah, those are those things that fans just don't know about. That they don't realize how important he is to the team, although... I think he's the most popular player in the history of the franchise, wouldn't you say?
19: I would argue he might be the most popular player in the history of the American Association.
1: Oh.
19: He's really popular when we go on the road as well. Everybody wants to say hi to him, and they'll be wearing, his jerseys. Every stadium we go to, somebody's got a Jabari Henry jersey and wants his autograph. And he's such a... He's such a good person and a nice guy that he takes the time to talk to kids or, fans in the stands and he tries to remember names and faces. So, it makes them feel special as well.
1: Yeah. He's probably the best word I can think of for him is genuine because it's real. He's not putting on a show. Mm-hmm. He loves life. And he's getting to play baseball now at a, much later age than most people ever imagined getting to do it.
19: Absolutely. Absolutely. And every year, he comes in, it's like, all right, let's make this count. It's my last one. And then, we get towards the end of the season and it's like, maybe I'll play one more year. We'll have him as long as he wants to keep putting on that jersey. He's obviously a special part of our organization and obviously we're proud that he's been a Canary this long.
1: Well, he's also got a great bat. I mean, he will know when it's time. Last year, Last year I kind of felt like maybe it was going to be his last year, but he also said at the beginning of the year, he says, if I'm still able to help, if I can produce, if I can help this team win, that'll be the decision-making part of it. If I can still be a ball player and help these guys, I want to keep playing.
19: Yeah, absolutely. And him and Mike Hart before game five of the championship series last year, they kind of looked at each other and was like, you playing? You playing? and they're like, all right, let's do it. Let's do one more year. So, because they both, you know, I think towards the end of the year, obviously both of them are so productive at the plate. But Mike Hart's body, you know, he worked really hard on kind of thinning down and making sure he was ready to play every day. And you know, in his 30s, he played more games last year than he's ever played in his career. And he was able to stay healthy. And, you know, Jabari's got some tweaks and things that he's got to deal with on a daily basis. But he still is extremely productive. And he's a top 10 offensive player in our league at 35. So I think you're right. As long as they feel like they're bringing something to the table, I think, you know, both of them want to stay in baseball, and why not? Why not build your resume and keep playing while you're doing it?
1: And last year was a lot of fun. Grant,
19: you could
1: argue that that's when you walk away, but I don't know. To me, that's when it's hard to walk away.
19: Yeah, and I think, you know, when it gets to the point where it isn't fun because of the work that it takes to get your body ready and to be mentally ready to compete every day, when it becomes hard, which is what happened to me towards the end of my playing career, where I was like, I just don't know if it's worth the effort that I have to put in to get my body and my mind right to compete for 100 games. You know, and as long as they're still in, you know, good spirits and they enjoy the process, then why not?
1: Yeah, I remember when Bill Buckner was playing, and you know, obviously I'm a Red Sox fan, you know, and people unfortunately think of Bill Buckner for the ground ball through his legs, but he was a great player. And he, late in his career, he would spend 2 hours a day in the ice bath before the game just to get himself ready to play. I mean, most people just aren't willing to do that.
19: There's not a lot. There's not a lot of people that are.
1: So tell me about some of the other guys. Josh is back. He is the owner of the longest home run ever seen at Sioux Falls Stadium. Was it 507?
19: Yeah, well, that's what the metrics were off of the TrackMan data. But with the wind blowing the way it was blowing, we saw the video replay. It cleared the parking lot in right field, cleared the street, and hit the power line across the street. So we're thinking it was closer to 600 feet with the wind. It was a very windy day. But, yeah, the metrics, if there was no wind at any stadium in the world, it would have been 507.
1: Okay.
19: Yeah, which
1: right.
19: is crazy.
1: You know how baseball people are. I don't know how I remember that number. But
19: yeah.
1: I think 565 is the longest home run in the history of Major League Baseball.
19: I think you're right.
1: Mickey Mantle.
19: So it was when he hits baseballs, it's different.
1: It is. And the guys, I think Jabari was talking about when Josh hit that ball to right field, the guys just lit up.
19: Oh, yeah. He hit one yesterday in Humboldt that was maybe 30 feet off the ground. He actually hit it off of Chris Regas. It was about 30 feet off the ground, dead center in Humboldt, and almost smoked a car as it was driving by in the road behind. And it got out of the stadium in, you know, a second. It's just, you know, we have a couple of really high, you know, prospects. We've got a fourth rounder, a fifth rounder, a 12th rounder, guys that are coming from affiliated, and they've never seen anybody hit balls like that. It's just, he's different. You know, I imagine it's like seeing Aaron Judge or Giancarlo Stanton, you know, in the big leagues taking batting practice every day. You know, but I would argue he maybe even hits balls harder than they do.
1: That's something. So he's worth the price of admission. Just come out watching.
19: Oh,
1: hit.
19: Yeah.
1: Who are some of the other guys you're excited about? Because we've talked about the names that we all recognize.
19: Sure.
1: But you said there's some new guys. I know you've signed some guys you're fired up about.
19: I am, yeah. So Anthony Hall, big left-handed hitter, outfielder. He was a star at the University of Oregon. Fourth rounder by the Yankees. I think he's really going to hit for us. He's got a sweet swing from the left side. You know, he maybe doesn't hit the launch angle yet because he's still young and he's 25. But I think eventually, you know, he has a chance to be really, really special. Michael Curiali, third baseman shortstop, top prospect out of UCLA, was a 12th rounder by the Cardinals. He's kind of a little unorthodox at times, so, you know, his moves, it looks a little different, but he's good. He's a gamer. He's very athletic. He's long, lanky. Again, another younger guy. And then Jalen Greer is probably going to end up being our starting shortstop. He was a fifth rounder out of high school. Has all the tools in the world. He just, you know, sometimes it takes us, you know, a while to figure things out. And, you know, we're hoping he's been great so far this spring. And we're looking for him to do special things for us at short, to replace the production that we had for the last 3 years with Jordan Barth. And, but he's been outstanding. I mean, he's hitting like 540. He's got a homer and a couple doubles. So he's looked really, really good. And then we've got some really good power arms. We call him Ched, Christian Edwards. He's going to be in the rotation and start for us this year, and he's been every bit 92-95 with a really good breaking ball. And then we've got a back and bullpen guy in Spencer Bauer, who is electric. His stuff is real. He'll be somewhere in the mid-90s, and, you know, really good sweeping breaking ball that he gets some ugly swings on. So those are some of the guys, but, you know, a lot of key pieces in there, you know, mixed in, you know, with those kind of top talent guys.
1: All right, so the season opener Friday night at Lincoln, the home opener next Monday, a week from today. Let's see, that's the start of a seven-game homestand, too. Which
19: seven-game, yeah.
1: Yeah, that's great. Then a couple of days off, which is odd. But I'm sure you're excited about next Friday, getting the first game under your belt.
19: Oh, yeah, can't wait. Should be a good one.
1: Mike, as always, love talking to you. We'll see you soon.
19: Absolutely. Thanks, Mark.
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1: So, Nick, I may have found a couple of your Great Life members who are more active than me.
26: I didn't think that was possible with all the golf you play, although I still hope you're getting into the gym a little bit more.
1: I get my exercise on the golf course, but I know two young ladies who are sure glad their dad has a family membership, like Harper and Nora, my granddaughters.
27: And Poppy says he'll be coming to the gym and shooting hoops with us, Dad.
26: That sounds great, Harper. What do you think, Nora?
28: Poppy likes to ride the exercise bikes, too. At least that's what he told us.
26: That's good to know. Maybe I can get him in an early morning class to work out.
1: Wait a minute. This is going off the rails. I told the girls I'd join them in the gym, and it's been fun teaching them the birdie dance on the golf course, too.
28: I wasn't sure at first, but we love golfing with Poppy on the Great Life courses.
1: The birdie dance is fun, right, Harper?
28: Yeah, we love it.
26: Give us a call or stop by any of our locations to see how much fun being a member of Great Life can be.
0: Just like the Overmans.
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1: And Greta Melstead would be excited just in hearing that commercial for A Great Life and hearing my granddaughters, Harper and Nora. About 10 days ago, they decided they were going to start loving softball. Yeah, I mean, it all came from a cat playing catch in the front yard session at my house because they're living with me for the time being, and they just fell in love with it. And Kim Corey gave us some bats and balls, and they've been to the batting cage, and it's just fun because they're really into basketball big time. They're also really into soccer, and now this might just be the next one. It's just fun to see your kids and your grandkids just involved in stuff. And they may not even get into any leagues. It's probably too late, but we'll practice out in the backyard, and that's where it's most fun anyway. Hope you enjoyed the show today. We're back again tomorrow. It's, like I said, it's a crazy busy week. The Aberdeen Wings play tonight in Austin. Good luck to them. And then the Stampede are tomorrow night.
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8: Westwood One presents Today in Women's Sports. The WNBA's opening weekend gave fans the showdown everybody wanted. Paige Becker shot 8 of 10, finishing with 20 points and 4 assists, as the Dallas Wings edged Caitlin Clark and the Indiana Fever 107-104 Saturday in Indianapolis. It was Clark's first regular season game in nearly 10 months. She scored 20 points with 7 assists, but headed to the bench twice for back treatment before later downplaying any concern. Kelsey Mitchell scored 30 for Indiana, but the Fever came up short. Clark and Mitchell both missing long threes in the closing seconds. Despite the loss, Clark says it's all part of the process.
10: It was a great test. It was a great game. Our locker room was positive afterwards, so we're not going to hang our heads. We're going to move forward. A lot to be proud of and a lot to learn from, too. So it's only one of 44. We got a long ways to go.
8: The WNBA's 30th season is officially underway. With Today in Women's Sports, I'm Maggie Gray on Westwood One.
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17: In the NBA, ESPN reports that San Antonio Spurs star Victor Wembanyama will not be suspended or fined for elbowing Naz Reid of the Minnesota Timberwolves in Game 4 of the Western Conference semifinals last night. The Timberwolves won Game 4 to tie the series at 2 wins apiece. Game 5 Tuesday at San Antonio. ESPN also reported the Milwaukee Bucks are seeking trade offers for Giannis Antetokounmpo. The NFL announced that John Harbaugh will make his regular season debut as the head coach of the New York Giants on September 13th at home against the Dallas Cowboys on Sunday Night Football. The Los Angeles Chargers signed tight end David Njoku to a 1-year contract. The Pittsburgh Steelers signed place kicker Chris Boswell to a 4-year, $28 million contract extension through the 2030 campaign. I'm Isaac Lowenkron.
29: You want winners? He went 0 for 14 picking bowl games.
30: God bless football.
29: You want hot takes? He said Patrick Mahomes would be a disaster.
30: Really?
29: You want baseball news? He doesn't even know who Kyle Tucker is.
30: Oh, okay.
29: In his personal record book, Kevin Durant hasn't won a ring yet.
30: I'm just telling you that's what he's doing.
29: You're listening to the man who made falling upwards an art form.
30: It's crazy.
29: This is Stu Gotts and Company Live. And sitting in for Stu Gotts and Company, it's Dan Beyer and Monsi Bolaños.
1: All right. It's a Monday. Should we just get it over with?
31: Get it over with. What do you want to talk about? There's so many things we could start the show with. What would you like to start with?
1: Well, we could start with Wemby's elbow.
31: We could start with Wemby. That's a good one.
1: Bucks are open for business with Giannis.
31: They are. The Chargers made a signing.
1: Yes.
31: Yeah, so many things to talk about.
1: Let's do that. Should we start with that?
31: It's a shame. Yeah.
1: Let's start with that. All right, let's just get it over with. Let's get it over with. From last Friday, you know what we're talking about. You know what we're talking about.
31: You know, Dan, life is unfair. So I'm going to tell you what's going to happen in games 3 and 4. James Harden is going to go off. He's going to hit a game winner.
1: Really?
31: And then,
1: Mark that down. We are in next week on Fox Sports Radio. Game winner for James Harden. 5:30 Eastern time, 2:30 Pacific, said by Monsi Bolaños.
31: And that's what he does.
32: Harden steps right. 3 ball.
1: Unbelievable.
32: Got it! Got it! Harden hit it! Harden hit the 3! 25.9 to go! James Harden, as the crowd roars with a silencer!
1: You want to take a victory lap? Go ahead.
31: It was so good. It just was better than I planned it. It was better than I thought. He gave me a whole minute of game winners. He went back to back to back, ending it with a step back 3, isolated ball, which is what we know he does best. He did it. He did everything I thought he was going to do, especially in a game where he scored 10 points early on and then got quiet. And Donovan Mitchell was hot. Evan Mobley on those boards was nasty. Jared Allen, nasty. And then in the final minutes, you're like, where is this going to go? It's a close game. It's still anyone's game. Who's going to get the ball? And they were like, James Harden, please take over.
1: I wanted Harden to be packing his bags today for a 3-0 deficit and Cleveland being shipped out of town by the Pistons tonight. That changed on Saturday. Do you know how I saw it? Do you know how I viewed it?
31: How did you view it?
1: True story. It was a nice day in Southern California.
31: It was.
1: My son and I are in the pool. But I have the TV on
2: and I can see it. And while he's playing with the sharks and whales and the mosasaurus in the pool, I am watching. And I couldn't quite tell if who fell and made the three, but I saw it was 110, 109, and then

0: it. And I knew right then and there that I hated Mondays, at least this one. So I wanted to get it out of the way. Social media is running with it. Monsi's the, I said you sold your soul.
1: Which, you know, what, like it's hard?
0: Just to be right on James Harden.
1: Yeah. No, that's exactly, as a Clipper fan, I saw James Harden up close and personal. And if you ask, I think if you ask Clipper fandom how they feel about James Harden, everyone fell in love with him because he was so, he does this a lot. I know the criticism is there because he falls apart in some of the biggest games in the postseason. It's so up and down, but that's what it is. It's not bad the whole time. It's up and down. And that's what's frustrating with James Harden, because you need to win 4 games, not 2, not 3. And it tends that for some reason, that 4th game, it's hard for him to get the win. I don't know what it is. I'm telling you, I think I said it last week. His kryptonite is game 5. His kryptonite is game 5. If this series is 2-2, game 5, I don't expect anything from James Harden. If he comes out and does something,
0: mark that down. 3:05 Eastern, 12:05 Pacific on Monday.
1: Mark that down.
0: Don't expect anything in game 5 from James Harden.
1: Don't expect it. And if he does deliver, that's going to be huge for Cleveland. But that tends to be his like kryptonite. So it's like, but this is what he does. He's capable of it. He's so good when he's on it. And it was great. It was a great 1 minute of watching James Harden take over.
0: I was so just hoping. And I knew it was Harden. Like, I knew it on the replay. I knew it was him. But I'm just like, maybe because.
1: Maybe
0: just
1: an offensive foul. He kicked his foot. Maybe.
0: It was not to be. Jason Stewart's our executive producer.
2: You know what I appreciate most about this? And because as you guys know, I pay a lot of attention to what other people say about sports. And what I appreciated most about this was that it was against the grade. Like, the easy take to have last week was that James Harden's done. James Harden sucks in the postseason. That stat made its way around everywhere. More turnovers than field goals or whatever that stat was.
0: It was a topic on Inside the NBA.
2: That was an easy take. Like, low-hanging fruit. Almost, like, predictably boring. So for you to go, not only go against that, but then to get it as right as you did, that, I fully appreciate that prediction. I really do.
0: Well, I'll take the other side. This is why I didn't like it. Again, because I had him packing his bags just weeks after the discussion was, what do the Cavs do with James Harden? And at the end of the regular season, it sure seemed like the Cavaliers wanted him back next year. There was a way that he would be back. Now, his player option is $42 million. But if you were throwing up playoff stinkers and you were ousted from the playoffs unceremoniously by the Detroit Pistons, even though they're the number one seed, it would be the second straight year of if you're a Cavs fan, of this core, specifically of Donovan Mitchell and Evan Mobley, of that group not advancing to a conference final, then you're thinking, where are the changes? And if James Harden is continuing to be James Harden, then maybe it's an easy decision for him to opt out of his contract and go get his money elsewhere and not be back in Cleveland. Now game 3 changes some of that. I still am sticking by my LeBron to Cleveland role. I want to see the rest of the series out, but I'll give you the W from Friday because it was darn near spot on.
1: It was so good. I still don't think that LeBron James is going anywhere but the Lakers.
0: I know you don't.
1: Still with that
0: so
1: one.
0: So did the dude talking to Colin Cowherd earlier today.
1: No, did he?
0: Yeah.
1: He would have to take the pay cut. Like, obviously, it's the only way it would work, but I just don't think he wants to leave, and I think this series is definitely back to the Cavs and the Pistons. It's not that I think the Cavs are going to pull this one off, but it definitely changes everything maybe you saw after games 1 and 2.
0: Well, at least it gives us a series to care about tonight, because the Lakers and Thunder seems like a foregone conclusion.
1: Bring out the brooms.
0: James Harden was so on target. The only thing more on target was Victor Wembanyama's elbow to Nasri's Adam's apple. Oh, all right. Like it was boom. But are we really ejecting the biggest name right now in the NBA playoffs from a game in the second quarter because of a random elbow that just seemed to really connect? Are we really doing that, NBA? Like, Karl Malone did that hundreds of times during his career. If you look at last night in Wemby being ejected, does it rise? Was it vicious? Yes. But you also have to realize the stakes.
1: Mm-hmm.
0: This is the meal ticket. This is the guy that's there. Jordan got calls, right? Steph Curry gets calls.

0: Victor Wembanyama should get calls or get some grace. Flagrant one, fine. All right.
1: Sure, absolutely.
0: However it's done. But to kick him out of the game on the flagrant two, I wasn't a fan. Kudos to the Spurs for being competitive.
1: Absolutely.
0: And when Wemby met the floor in game two and they didn't have him in game three in Portland, they responded in a good way. But I wish I would have seen. In fact, you know what happened, Monty? We were in yesterday afternoon on Fox Sports Radio. And as I was driving back, that's when the ejection happened. So I get home and there's no Wemby in the game. And you're like, wait a sec. Check the phone. Oh, that's why he's not in the game. And that was disappointing because I wanted to see the rest of Anthony Edwards and crew put on a great show. But that elbow is, I think, elbows that we saw in the 80s and 90s. If I'm going to sound like get off my lawn guy.
1: There was so much to it. I feel like there are players who push buttons on purpose, know that they're going to get that first technical, that first flagrant, and then the officials will hold their whistle and not eject someone that maybe should be ejected. And it's happened over and over. It's almost like Wemby was punished because he doesn't have a bad boy reputation yet. Mm-hmm. So it's like, no, we're just going to eject him. There was a couple of, when I saw this, it's funny how you said you described finding out about this. I was also driving home and I had like lingered and talked to Shea Mogengard, who is, you know, moving on and whatnot. So I was also like in the car and I was listening to Mark Willard and Ephraim Salam, and Ephraim was like, oh, breaking news. And I was like, what happened? Then the boyfriend calls me and then the boyfriend's connection doesn't work. So he's trying to tell me what happened and I don't know what happened. And then Ephraim was about to tell me, but because the boyfriend called me to tell me, but the connection was like cutting in and out. So I had no idea what happened, but I knew something happened. And then I get home and he's like, Wemby was ejected. And I was like, what? And I saw the play and I was just like, okay, as a short person, which by the way, that picture I sent you yesterday, Dan, I literally did not know you're that much taller than me. Has he always been that? Is everyone that much taller than me? That's a separate conversation. Mm-hmm. Isaac is like, yeah, I did not know you were that much taller than me. Anyway.
2: How tall is Dan?
1: I don't know, but I didn't know he was that much taller than me next 5'11", to me. Dan?
0: Yes, I round up.
2: And you're 5'2"?
1: I wish.
2: 5'1"? Okay.
1: I wish.
3: Yeah, on the bright side, if you go to a movie together, you could get in for half price.
1: But up, Bob. I lost my train of thought. You're with Wemby.
0: Yes.
1: So I get home. He's ejected. Whatever. I had no idea about it. And then I saw the play. And in my head, the first thing I thought was, this is very NBA wanting this series to go all the way to 7. That's what I thought. Like, it was kind of like an opportunity to make sure that Minnesota tied the series.
0: Was it more vicious than Draymond's, you know, package shot to LeBron?
1: Right,
0: yes, I think it was. But Draymond has the history. To your point, there's no history with Wemby at all.
1: Back to what I was saying about being short. Sorry, that's what it was. As a short person, anytime I would play basketball, I felt like there were certain movements from people that looked more vicious because I was so much shorter next to them that it looked like they were going for maybe my head, but it was like, no, they're just that much taller. Like I never thought anything like that. He's that much taller. So that's where his elbow is. Like, get out of his way. You know what I mean?
0: Yeah. I think there was some vicious nature to it. I saw a clip online of maybe an old play where, you know, previous play in a different game where Wemby was shoved to the ground by
1: Nas Reed. Right.
0: So like, I can get that there would be some retaliation, but if the refs were worried about something crazy happening, it's on them to make sure that the teams don't do it. Like ejecting Wemby, the guy who threw the, I don't know if they thought that they were protecting him from something happening or what, but it changed the balance of the game. Even with San Antonio staying competitive and the Timberwolves, by the way, maybe still win that game if Wemby is there, but it made it feel really weird to not have him there in what was such an important game in that series.
1: And then now we find out he's not suspended and he's not fined. That information to me, it's kind of like he's not fined either. So you didn't think he should have been ejected, because think about it. It could have just been a flagrant one. And then they come out and they're like, we're also going to fine Victor Wembanyama for the elbow, because that was not sportsmanlike, whatever the reasoning. But the fact that they aren't going to do anything, it's almost like the league was like, yeah, we probably shouldn't have done that. But I did feel in the moment like this was the league ensuring that this goes to 7 or goes to whatever.
0: It's also a great, make sure you watch game 5 when Wemby is back, when Wemby's available to the Spurs.
1: Right.
0: Yes.
1: Yeah. Like an opportunity, not that this was planned, but it was a clear opportunity to do that. I hated it.
0: I just want the record to show when Monty was trying to get her train of thought, I contributed because we were trying not to step on each other.
1: But we got it. We got back on track. We got back on track.
0: I do that all the time. My wife's what I'm saying. I'm like,
4: nope.
0: Cause I can't remember. By the way, I heard that drop was used in a text, group text this weekend.
1: Well,
4: not
0: rumor has it.
1: You deserved it.
0: Rumor has it.
1: You deserved it.
0: Here on Fox Sports Radio. She's Monty Bolaños. I'm Dan Beyer. We are in for Stu Gotts and company live here on Fox Sports Radio. You heard Jason Stewart, our executive producer. Iowa Sam is here on a Monday. Hello, Iowa Sam.
3: Hey, guys.
1: Iowa Sam.
3: Oh, thank you for the round of applause.
0: Don't worry. We've got some WNBA talk coming up in about 30 minutes. Isaac Lohengrin is at the news desk. Hello, Isaac.
5: Greetings, sports enthusiasts.
1: Yeah. What's up, Isaac?
0: Isaac, always glad to see Monty. Me, not so much here on Fox Sports Radio. Coming up next, you're going to hear from Stu Gotts as he chats with Landon Donovan with the World Cup on the horizon. That and so much more. She's Monty. I'm Dan here on Fox Sports Radio. 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
20: Mostly sunny and much warmer this afternoon. Our high near 80, south wind at 15 to 30 miles per hour. For tonight, south breeze continues, mild, low temperature at 55. Isolated shower also a possibility. Cold front arrives, and tomorrow northwest winds 20 to 40, with a high temperature at 75. From the Storm Center at Kelloland TV, I'm meteorologist Brian Karstens.
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0: Stu Gatz and Company live here on Fox Sports Radio. She's Monty Bolaños. I'm Dan Beyer. Part of the company, you're going to hear from Stu and Company talking with Landon Donovan with the World Cup just a month away here in the States, Canada, and Mexico. And you can see it on Fox. Tonight, we've got two games, Cavs Pistons playing their game four, which is the NBC game tonight, 8 o'clock Eastern time. And then you have the Thunder and the Lakers. And again, you're still sticking with LeBron staying in LA, still sticking.
1: Oh yeah, I'm still sticking with that.
0: Just making sure. I'm just wondering what Thunder player we don't know tonight is now going to be the star. Not that we didn't know Jared McCain. We knew Jared McCain was a first round pick, and AJ Mitchell has been filling in for, Jalen Williams, one of the two since he's been out, the first round pick Jalen Williams, and AJ Mitchell was great, but it's just time and time again when the Lakers are, they didn't play bad on Saturday night. It just shows that they're just not close. And that's going to be the question. Is anybody really close to the Oklahoma City Thunder? But I fully expect the brooms to come out tonight. I know Jason Stewart may be hoping that the brooms don't come out tonight, but I am curious to see the spirited effort that the Lakers give as opposed to maybe what Philadelphia gave yesterday against the New York Knicks.
1: I don't know if you're the Lakers, if you even want to try for a gentleman's sweep and go back to OKC and watch everybody wearing the same color shirt yelling against you. Like, is that any better? Because you're not going to come out of this series. You're not. So this would just be strictly LeBron going off, going crazy for one last time to say to the Lakers, you need me. You need me more than you think you do. And like, you hit it right on the head last week, Dan. I don't know when you said it, but you were like, he's available. Like, that's all he has to say. He just has to go to the Lakers and be like, who's available? Who's been playing? Mm-hmm. How many minutes have I played for the postseason? Like, that's the biggest, most important thing is being available in the postseason. And he has done that. And he has not been bad in any way, shape or form. He just can't do it by himself, and he can't do it against a team that is just so, so deep. Like, Cason Wallace, I've seen him hit so many big shots anytime the Lakers were getting in momentum. He just was like, no, not you. All of the Thunder team, every single one of them, they don't have to be one of their starters. They are all comfortable taking shots. They all trust each other, and you see it. They're not afraid.
0: I did this exercise after the game on Saturday just because I'm curious if – I don't want to put you guys on the spot, but
1: – Yes, you do. He loves doing this.
0: No, I hate doing it because I didn't tell you. I'll just say it. I won't do it because I actually think it's a bad exercise when people don't know. I look at the Thunder, and I think the general consensus is people thinking, oh, this is what happens when you're bad for 5 years and then you end up having all of these top picks and now you're the best team in the NBA. And that's not the case.
1: No.
0: That's not the case at all. And even last year, Monty, when we look at like what Oklahoma City was done and people weren't believing in them, I'm not sure why they necessarily didn't believe in them. But they go, let me just recap the seasons quickly. So in 2017, that was the year that Durant ends up leaving. They win 47 games and get ousted in the first round. That was the first of four straight first round ousters with Russell Westbrook being a part of that team. They then lose 22 games in the shortened season after COVID, or win 22 games in the shortened season after COVID. They won 24 games. And then the next season, they were in the play-in tournament. They lost, but they were 40-42, ended up being ousted. And then since then, it's seasons of 57 wins, 68 wins, and 64. So you lose Durant and Westbrook, and you have only two seasons of bad basketball, if you will, before the full turnaround. And then you look at the makeup of the team. Chet's the only top five pick that they have. That it was number two because Shea was drafted by the Clippers at 11 overall. Jalen Williams was drafted 12th overall. Jared McCain, who they got in the deal with Philadelphia, was drafted 16th overall. Cason Wallace was drafted 10th overall. Lou Dort was undrafted. Caruso, they ended up acquiring that deal. Like, that's just a collection of guys that they know how they fit.
1: Mm-hmm.
0: And that's what is so amazing. And that's why them gathering around the local TV guys after.
1: It's great.
0: It's great and it's real.
1: Exactly.
0: Right?
1: I'm with you.
0: And so, and I know it's great to say I hate to see the Thunder and I hate to watch them play. They really should be appreciated for a lot more than what they've done. I'm coming around to it. I thought it was great that Russell Westbrook stayed when Kevin Durant left and they tried to make it work. And I was pulling for Oklahoma City at that point. But now when you look at how they've done it, it wasn't a 6 year plan where like Charlotte's got Brandon Miller, LaMelo Ball, Con Canepa, all these years. And that's progress to get to the play-in tournament for them. Maybe next year they'll make an Oklahoma City sort of leap, but they turned it around quickly. And it's because their GM's the best in the NBA and they know how to evaluate talent.
1: Sam Presti has just kind of hit it on all the picks.
0: Yeah, everywhere.
1: Everywhere. I don't know if it was a little bit of luck because sometimes there is a little bit of luck involved in this. We've seen a couple of number one picks, you know, in recent years still not be what we think. He has just hit it out of the park and built this team that I don't know who's gonna beat him.
0: And let me just say this. Their luck, Monty, also included Chet Holmgren missing his rookie season.
1: Right.
0: So when they took him, so it wasn't like an immediate sort of deal.
1: But yep.
0: That's where we are. Thunder and Lakers, they're the prime game tonight. NBC has the Pistons and Cavaliers. She's Monty Bolaños. I'm Dan Beyer. We've got Isaac Lohengrin giving us the latest, and then Stu Gotts chats on the other side with Landon Donovan here on Fox Sports Radio. What's going on,
2: yes,
0: Isaac?
2: Yeah, Dan and Monty, our top story by far, the surprising news. The NBA will not be suspending or fining Minnesota's Naz Reid for brutally attacking San Antonio star Victor Wembanyama's elbow with his throat.
1: That's right. That should be the headline.
2: Unbelievable.
1: Unbelievable.
2: Man, in a In a lesser related story, ESPN reported that Wembanyama will not be suspended or fined for elbowing
0: Good
2: Reed
0: spin. Good spin.
2: On Sunday night. Anyway, Minnesota won that game to tie the series at 2 wins apiece, Game 5 Tuesday at San Antonio. ESPN reporting the Milwaukee Bucks are seeking trade offers for Giannis Antetokounmpo. NFL announced John Harbaugh will make his regular season debut as the head coach of the New York Giants September 13th at home against the Cowboys on Sunday Night Football. The Los Angeles Chargers signing tight end David Njoku to a one-year deal. Steelers signed place kicker Chris Boswell to a four-year $28 million extension through 2030. Finally, in college football, the Los Angeles Times reports Notre Dame and USC are in discussions to resume their college football rivalry, which is presently on hiatus. That's what's trending. Now, let's turn things over to Stu Gotts.
3: Very exciting. Landon Donovan is with us. He was asking us Nick's questions right before we got started here. He is with us on behalf of Nescafe Espresso Keg. What are you doing with them, Landon, before we get to the Knicks and maybe some soccer?
4: Well, I grew up with Nescafe. My mom had it in the home growing up, so it's nostalgic for me. But as we get to the Knicks, imagine the Knicks playing four times a day, every day, for 39 days, which is what the World Cup's going to be this summer. And we have an ability to talk about soccer 24/7. And I think the best way to do it is with Nescafe and connecting before the game, after the game, continuing to talk about this sport that I love so much.
3: How many espressos does Landon Donovan have in a day?
4: Well, when I'm working the World Cup, it's going to be like two or three.
5: That's it, huh?
4: As you know, when you're working sporting events like that, it's a grind. So I have the amazing opportunity to call the games, but it's a lot of work, and Nescafe helps me stay energized throughout it.
5: Landon, I got a bunch of World Cup questions, but I really want to ask you a Knicks question because you were asking about the Knicks.
3: He's excited.
5: Your level of fandom. How excited are you with them?
4: Well, I like to see teams that have perpetually suffered do well in some cases. I've gotten to know Jerry Ferrara, who was Turtle on Entourage, pretty well, and he's a diehard Knicks fan. Yeah. So we were at an event last month together, and he has so much anxiety around this. So to see them doing well makes me happy for him and happy for Knicks fans.
8: Landon, we're running into a problem where we would love to sit courtside at a Knicks playoff game, but we don't really have an in.
3: Mm-hmm.
8: You could stroll into Madison Square Garden tomorrow, and they'll put you right there.
3: That's right.
8: Could we come to a game with you potentially, maybe?
3: What do you think? I mean,
4: you need to call Jerry, I think. Right. He can get you in.
8: Yeah. Wait, I'll give Turtle a call.
3: You've never sat courtside for a Knicks game?
4: No, sir.
3: Really?
4: I would love to.
3: Yes.
4: You know what I would actually prefer to do at MSG is go to a Billy Joel concert.
3: Really?
4: Can you help me do that?
3: Listen, you scratch my back, I'll scratch yours. I'll get you to Billy Joel, you get me courtside for a Knicks game, and we're good, huh?
5: We'll take preseason.
3: Landon, have you been frustrated because I've been railing against U.S. men's soccer, and I'm sorry to do that, okay? But I'm going to be honest with you and tell you, because I've been hearing since the 1980s that this is it. This is the soccer splurge that we're finally going to see, the explosion of men's soccer in the United States. And yet it's never happened, and I'm wondering why it hasn't happened and if you're frustrated over the fact that it hasn't happened yet.
4: Well, I view it a little bit differently, and this is not, believe me, not drinking the Kool-Aid, because I'm as critical as anybody, but we want things in society to happen right away. Right. And the reality is, if you look at Major League Baseball, the NFL, the NBA, in the early days, they weren't what they are now, right? So this takes time to build. My frustration is, in 2002, I played in a World Cup in South Korea.
3: Yeah.
4: We got to the quarterfinals, and that is still the furthest we've ever got.
3: Right.
4: And so my frustration is not about off the field and the growth. I think the growth of soccer in this country has been amazing. It's more on the field why we haven't eclipsed that. And there was a study just came out recently. They asked, I think it was 1,000 Americans, what their favorite sport was. NFL was number one, as predictable. NBA was number two. Soccer was number three for the first time, ahead of baseball and hockey.
3: Wow.
4: And so the sport is growing off the field, but my frustration sometimes lies with, why haven't we achieved more on the field?
3: Why haven't we?
4: I'm going to stay off my soapbox here, but I'll keep this brief.
3: All right.
4: The reality is you have to develop players that are capable of playing at a world-class level, and we just haven't done that. We had more world-class players 20 years ago than we do today. And youth soccer and youth development in this country needs some work. So we have to do a better job of that. And that's how you get players that can succeed at this level.
8: Landon, what do you think are realistic expectations for the U.S. entering this World Cup? Because every time I hear Poch talk about this team, he's not really getting me excited when he's like, we don't have any top 100 players.
3: He's lowering expectations.
4: Well, you don't have to have top level talent to succeed. Like, look at the Knicks. No, I'm just kidding. if you have, especially in soccer, if you have 11 men or women who play well together, if they have enough quality, you can succeed. Our 2002 team was a great example of that. We didn't have any top 50 players in the world on that team, but we were successful because we were a good team. This team has better players than any team we've ever had on the men's side. And so if they are able to get that part right, continuity and playing well together, they can do very, very well. They have a very favorable group. We should get out of our group, no problem, and we should probably win our group. And from there, that sets you on a path that gives you a really good chance to go deep into the tournament.
5: That kind of scares me, to be honest, to say that a U.S. team should get out of the group or should win the group. Like, I don't know. I don't know why.
3: No, but I think he's saying soccer fans could take some solace in this team is good enough and they're set up correctly for them to have a good World Cup.
4: Yeah, and you have to perform, right? The reality with soccer, not dissimilar from the Olympics, is every 4 years you have the ability to do something really special that grows the sport more than anything in the prior 4 years could do. So they have an opportunity this summer, especially with it being on home soil, to really push the sport forward.
5: Landon, obviously played in World Cups, attended other World Cups, and it is such, you know, it is the world sporting event, right? But it feels like, and correct me if I'm wrong here, it feels like it's getting some bad PR here in North America, just from some of the, whether it be the cost situation, ticket prices, transportation, what have you. For somebody who has the perspective of understanding how massive these events are, are we getting prematurely upset? Will it live up to, you know, expectations of this event that we love here in our country or in this continent? Or is it, you know, is some of the things that are approaching as this tournament approaches really questionable?
4: Yes, we're going to have the level of excitement and it's going to meet and exceed the expectations. Every World Cup I've been a part of since I can remember, there's this quiet period about a month or two before the World Cup where there's no qualifiers, the rosters haven't been announced yet, the teams have already been drawn into the groups, and so there's really nothing to talk about, right? Yeah. And so you start to hear blurbs of disappointment or this or that. Every World Cup I've been a part of has been spectacular. There have been no issues, and I fully anticipate the exact same to happen this summer. Once we get into June, all of this will dissipate and people will be really excited to connect around this beautiful game.
8: Landon, you had a loan spell at Everton. I'm a Liverpool guy, but we'll save that for a different day.
3: Sorry. Those are Knick tickets.
5: Yeah. I mean,
3: those
5: are Knick tickets.
4: That's the worst.
3: Mm-hmm.
8: Could you explain to people in the U.S. that maybe aren't following the Premier League that closely the disaster that would be Tottenham getting relegated and going down?
4: Yeah, I mean, I'll equate it to your neck of the woods. It would be like the Yankees finishing in last place and playing in AAA next year.
3: Wow.
4: Because of that. Wow. And so in the soccer world, if you finish in the bottom three of the English Premier League, you move down to the division lower. And so can you imagine the Yankees playing the, you know, Pawtucket Red Sox every game or during the year next year and some other team coming up? That is the equivalent of it. And so there's a massive story going on in England that Tottenham, one of the historically best teams, may end up getting relegated to a division below.
3: Landon, we'll get to Taylor's soccer rules that he wants to apply to U.S. sports in just a second. I am wondering if you could explain to the audience here the difference, at least from your perspective, of playing in a World Cup soccer game as opposed to any other soccer match.
4: Yeah, again, I'll use sports analogies. So Yankees, Red Sox, or Knicks, Nets, or Knicks, Sixers, or you have that pride and that passion for your city and your team. And we have that with regular soccer matches with our club teams. The difference in a World Cup is you're putting national pride on top of that.
3: Right.
4: So when you think about the greatest college football rivalries and the intensity and how the fans feel, now add national pride to that. And so if you get a chance to go to a game, I would absolutely recommend people do it because it is unlike any sporting event you'll ever see in your life.
8: Hmm. Landon, the one that I really want to bring over is players going on loan, where teams like the Marlins need money.
4: Oh, yeah.
8: So
4: yeah.
8: They could just take, like, you know, $20 million to loan out some of their best players to the Yankees. Do you think that could work in American sports?
4: I actually love that idea. Yes, yes. I love it in all sports. Or it's more like if the Yankees have a really good prospect, but he's, you know, sitting behind Aaron Judge and he's not going to play for 2, 3, 4. Can you loan him to a team that has less money that, you know, and needs him and right. Let him play there for the year? I think it's a great idea.
3: Who's not a threat? Like, you know, who's not a threat to you?
4: Right. You want to maybe to the other conference or the other, the National League or, you know, yeah.
5: Last quick thing, Landon, is there, if there was a guy on the team who would be more of a household name by the end of this World Cup on the U.S. team, who would that be?
4: Well, there's a few who some people will know or people who follow soccer. Christian Pulisic, for sure. I think Weston McKennie, who plays in Italy as well for Juventus, he's playing literally the best soccer of his life right now heading into the tournament. And he's also charismatic, very, like, good on camera, fun to be around. I think if he performs well, he could absolutely be the breakout star for our team this World Cup.
3: All right, final question. We'll get you out of here and promote Nescafe one more time. We play a game around here. PK for your life, okay? You have to choose a guy to take a penalty kick, and your life depends on it, all right? Messi or Ronaldo, right? Which one? Messi, Ronaldo, PK for your life. It's a tough one, right? Yes.
4: I mean, I'd take either, but
5: feeling pretty good about your life.
4: I'll say Messi because he's won a World Cup, so he can handle the pressure. And he's had so much pressure on him his whole career.
3: All right, Landon, we appreciate the time. One more time on the way out, if you don't mind, please promote what it is you're doing with Nescafe.
4: Yeah, we're encouraging people to connect through the game that I really love. And there are going to be 4 games a day for most days. So wake up, have a coffee in between the games, connect. You have, you know, both of the halves, and think of this as your third half where you're talking about the game and connecting with people you love, using Nescafe to help fuel you.
3: All right, man. We appreciate it. You're great. I'll be in touch with you about Billy Joel. Work on the Nick Floor seats for us, okay? Yes.
5: American sports heroes should always get tickets to whatever MSG event.
3: I think Landon doesn't realize he can walk into the Mecca today and sit courtside. Yeah. He doesn't realize what a hero he is. He doesn't. Thank you, Landon.
5: Thanks, man.
4: I hope you're right. All right, thanks,
3: guys. Talk to you soon.
0: 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I'm Dan Beyer. It is Stu Gotts and Company Live. Jason Stewart's here. Iowa Sam and Isaac Lowenkron. And coming up next, they lied to you. And we're talking about the WNBA. We'll tell you why next here on Fox Sports Radio. 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
4: 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And in 1959, Yogi Berra's errorless streak ends at 148 games, after which he commented, "Baseball is 90% mental and the other half is physical, and the future ain't what it used to be."
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1: Yeah.
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0: Byergrams on Instagram. It is private right now. And Blue Sky, Dan Byer. I'll check it in. Check it out. I'll give you an update.
1: Yeah,
0: coming
1: let me
0: up
1: know.
0: In like 15 minutes or so. But I'm not going to worry about Blue Sky right now. You know what I'm going to worry about?
1: What are you going to worry
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3: Julius Randle, right wing, 10 to shoot. Gets Castle, bangs away, spins inside, off the Rudy. Sets up Rudy Gobert, and the Wolves now lead by 6.
0: And the Wolves would end up winning by 5, 114-109 to even their playoff series with San Antonio at 2 games apiece. Series shifts to San Antonio for a game 5 tomorrow. I want to talk some more Texas basketball.
1: Yeah.
0: Not Longhorn basketball.
1: Okay.
0: Not NBA, not San Antonio Spurs, not Dallas Mavericks, not Houston Rockets. We're talking some Dallas Wings here. Mm. Did you see what happened this weekend in the Wings opening game?
1: I did. I thought it was a perfect, the WNBA wishes every game was like that. And it led into the NBA. It was a nice little setup.
0: You mean all their stars missing all the shots at the end of the game?
1: Yeah,
0: that could have won it.
1: But it was a game up until the end. You know what I'm saying? Like it kept you interested. And then it led into a nice NBA game. I thought it was like, if they could plan this every day, they would.
0: 107-104, Wings top Caitlin Clark in the Indiana Fever, just in time for her to go and walk out Morgan Wallen to his concert at Lucas Oil Stadium that night. But there's a story that is not being talked about. It's not Caitlin Clark missing the shot late that could have tied it. It's not Paige Bueckers missing the free throws that could have sealed the deal.
1: Mm-hmm.
0: It's not Kelsey Mitchell missing the three.
1: Mm-hmm.
0: Do you know what AZ Fudd did in her WNBA
1: debut? Oh, she didn't do anything.
0: 18 minutes, 3 points, 0 of 1 from the floor. Excuse me, 1 of 2 from the floor.
1: Mm-hmm.
0: 1 of 2 from 3-point range. I was looking at the wrong stat line and didn't get to the free throw line. She had a negative one plus minus in her 18 minutes on the floor. This was the number one overall pick in the draft. And to go back to the point of the WNBA not wanting to talk about it and Paige Bueckers, we're going to hear from her in a second, saying her statement and wanting to move on from it. Can we just admit that AZ Fudd went number one because she's in a relationship with Paige Bueckers?
1: Yeah. I don't see the problem here. It was very evident.
0: What number one pick is coming off the bench for 3 points in a WNBA game? Olivia Miles led her team in minutes, had a great game in her debut. I looked at the shooting guards that were taken in the WNBA draft. Gabriela Jaquez from UCLA plays for the Chicago Sky. She actually starts for her team. She was in the starting lineup, played 32 minutes, 3 of 7 from the floor, ended up scoring 10 points. It's okay. I know that they want to move away from this, but this just goes back to the fact that the first overall pick, I think, would have a pretty big role on your team if you're taking that person first overall for their skills. And right now she's coming off the bench for 18 minutes. Yet Gabriela Jaquez is playing 32. Olivia Miles is playing 34 minutes. Doesn't make a lot of sense. And to me, it just seems like the relationship was the reason that she's in Dallas.
1: To me, it wasn't even just coming off the bench, which I did find interesting. I thought she would be a starter, at least for this NBA debut, WNBA debut, when all the graphics were showing me the top 4 picks the last 4 years, right? It was like, this is about these 4 gals. What shocked me is that in 18 minutes, it was like, you are not part of the game plan. You were not part of the game plan.
0: Mm-hmm.
1: That was what's surprising to me. Because if we would have been here and said, you know, she played 18 minutes, took 10, 12 shots, but she took barely any shots. She just wasn't part of the game plan, and that's what I was surprised about.
0: Well, let's hear from Paige Bueckers again in her preseason press conference addressing the relationship.
4: AZ Fudd was a number one draft pick because she earned it, and it had nothing to do with me and everything to do with who she is as a human being, who she is as a basketball player, her resilience, her strength, and her career best year at UConn. So AZ is her great individual person. She should be celebrated as such.
0: I get that she has to stand up
1: right,
0: and say that.
1: Right, just to say that. Yeah.
0: But, and it's just not factually true. I don't think Jason Stewart, you feel that way either. And just, it wasn't just about Easy Fudd being a good basketball player.
5: In fact, it's been used to kind of dismiss your initial skepticism. I remember on this show, Sam had said something like, she's obviously the number one pick. That's the obvious selection. Like, according to who? You were having this conversation before the draft. It's been used to dismiss skepticism like yours.
0: And it's okay. It's not the first time. Giannis Antetokounmpo had his brother on the team, on the Milwaukee Bucks, to be a cheerleader, to make Giannis feel better. What the Wings should have done is they should have traded down and then taken AZ Fudd at third or done something different.
1: Absolutely.
0: Like that seems to be the value of it.
1: You had leverage.
0: Yes.
1: You could have made so many other moves and you
0: instead, you know what they have? Lies, Monty, lies.
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11: This day in sports history.
12: May 11th, 1928. Walter Hagen wins the penultimate of his 11 majors, edging American Gene Sarazen by 2 strokes in the Open Championship. And in 1959, Yogi Berra's errorless streak ends at 148 games, after which he commented, "Baseball is 90% mental and the other half is physical, and the future ain't what it used to be."
11: And that's what happened. Day in sports history.
13: 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It's Bank Midwest. Imagine that.
14: I'm Jessica Ettinger, CNBC. It was a record-setting day on Wall Street after modest gains for stocks. Fresh record highs for the S&P 500 index and the NASDAQ. Let's start with the Dow. It was up 95 points, led higher by shares of Caterpillar, which are up 3% today. The S&P 500 index added 13 points. The NASDAQ was up 27 points. NVIDIA shares hit a record high. They were up almost 2% today. And other companies whose shares hit fresh record highs today include Applied Materials, AMD, Cisco, Corning, Lam Research, and Texas Instruments. President Trump saying the ceasefire with Iran is on life support. Iran says it will never bow to the U.S. All of this ahead of a crucial trip to China for the president, set to meet later this week with Iran's ally, China's President Xi. Jessica Ettinger, CNBC.
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20: In the NBA, ESPN reported that San Antonio Spurs star Victor Wembanyama will not be suspended or fined for elbowing Naz Reid of the Minnesota Timberwolves in Game 4 of the Western Conference semifinals last night. The Timberwolves won Game 4 to tie the series at 2 wins apiece, Game 5 Tuesday at San Antonio. ESPN also reporting the Milwaukee Bucks are seeking trade offers for Giannis Antetokounmpo. The NFL announced John Harbaugh will make his regular season debut as the head coach of the New York Giants September 13th at home against the Dallas Cowboys on Sunday Night Football. The Los Angeles Chargers signed tight end David Njoku to a one-year deal. Pittsburgh Steelers signed place kicker Chris Boswell to a four-year $28 million extension. College football, the Los Angeles Times reports Notre Dame and USC are in discussions to renew their rivalry, which is presently on hiatus. I'm Isaac Lohenkron.
21: You want winners? He went 0 for 14 picking bowl games.
22: God bless football.
21: You want hot takes? He said Patrick Mahomes would be a disaster.
22: Really?
21: You want baseball news? He doesn't even know who Kyle Tucker is.
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21: This is Stu Gotts and Company live. 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
0: 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Iowa Sam is here, as is Jason Stewart and Isaac Lohenkron, making us all a part of the company here on Stu Gotts and Company live on Fox Sports Radio. There was a segment that we would do, Monty, when we get together. We did years back, and it's called Love and Hate. That's kind of a way to look back on the weekend. And I think it's a great opportunity for us to do that because I think there were a lot of highs and a lot of lows from this past weekend. So let's just dive into a little love and hate on this Monday.
21: What did you love?
23: God, I love you.
21: And what did you hate?
24: Meet these player haters.
0: And we start with Jason Stewart. Because, Jason, you seem to love what we just talked about 8 minutes ago. Even though it wasn't from the weekend, you love this conversation about AZ Fudd, Paige Beckers, and what's really going down with the Dallas Wings.
5: I think it's great. I think it's great because you were early on this one. Remember, you were skeptical of the number one draft pick by the WNBA, AZ Fudd, and you were dismissed, as was anybody else who was skeptical. Now, the worst part of being dismissed is that you were called homophobic or sexist, but mostly you were just like, hey, this is a personal thing and it has nothing to do with basketball. And then Paige Becker said at her opening press conference that this has nothing to do with anything and that she earned the right to be taken number one overall. Remember this question to AZ Fudd at her introductory press conference?
25: Paige announced last year on TikTok that y'all were a couple, and I'm wondering if that is still the case, and if so, if y'all have talked to any other couples in the league about how they negotiate that dynamic as pro teammates.
26: I understand why you have to ask that question, but we're going to respectfully decline from commenting on our players' personal lives. Go to the next question.
5: Now, this columnist was criticized by people who follow the league and under the guise of everybody knows they're a couple. This is not unusual in the WNBA. Okay, well, then if you want your sport to grow and you want people to watch your sport that, who haven't watched it before, you have the number one draft pick in your sport being romantically involved with the best player on your team. There's no other comparison in any other sport. So when people tried to be curious about this, they were automatically dismissed, like Dan Byer. And I love it that you pointed out that she didn't play on Saturday that well. She didn't really even play. She wasn't in the game plan, as Monty pointed out. I love this topic.
0: This is something, listen.

0: 20 years ago that something like that could ruin a team chemistry or alter team chemistry. What I also find interesting is it's been no secret with other couples in the game that they have dated in the league, right? Mm-hmm. We talked about it last year. Carrington was dating another player in the league when we were talking about the Caitlin Clark aspect of it and who's standing up for who. So those things are allowed to be talked about. But when we're talking about a team chemistry with its first overall picks, it's pushed away. Mm-hmm. I think it's a basketball question. I think it's a basketball decision. So if, let's say, you're a diehard Dallas Wings fan and you love the Dallas Wings and you have Paige Bueckers, did they serve you better by drafting AZ Fudd, or should they have drafted another player? They drafted AZ Fudd because Paige Bueckers was also on the team. Now, AZ Fudd, Paige Bueckers is right in the fact that AZ Fudd was a first round pick. She was going to be a first round pick. But did she have to be number one overall? If the Wings picked third, would they have been able to pick her at three, or would they have had to trade up to get to one? If AZ Fudd wasn't the number one player, and again, it brought up the fact that Olivia Miles for the Minnesota Lynx mm-hmm. had a great game in her season debut. She was the second overall pick. I get why you wouldn't take her. She's a point guard. You have one in Paige Bueckers. You wouldn't draft there. But when Gabriela Jaquez is the starter for the Chicago Sky, and she's the fifth or sixth pick overall, why is your first overall pick coming off the bench, and to Monty's point, not a part of the offense?
1: Mm-mm,
0: well, it must be because you were doing it to accommodate Paige Bueckers. And I think that that's a part of the chemistry. That's a part of building the team. We're not talking about their relationship. Now, if they break up and they end up losing eight games in a row, I think that ends up falling into it. But don't shy away from it and hide it when we can see plain as day what the reasons were and why the pick was made.
1: It's just so funny because I feel like you hear it all the time. Don't date people you work with. That's, we all talk about
0: yes.
1: that. Don't do that, because the minute it goes bad, everyone gets uncomfortable. Like that's, and so that I don't understand the frustration by the Dallas Wings in handling this situation, because you could tell by the soundbite that Jason played that they were frustrated by a very common sense question. And now here we are, and it's just kind of like, oh, so Dan Beyer and a lot of us were right. You did this just to make your number one player happy. Okay. That's all we were saying. This is all
0: yes.
1: we were saying.
0: Yes. There's nothing more to it. You don't have to shy away from it.
1: Yeah.
0: And when you're looking at like how things fit in, I did an AI search on this. I did Dallas Wings offseason. What do the Dallas Wings do? A high tempo offense, going to move the ball around. Couple of additions here. You sign, bring back Arike Ogunbowale.
1: Mm-hmm.
0: You have Paige Bueckers there. At no point was it this team locked in AZ Fudd to bring in the crucial need that they needed in 3-point shooting. It was none of that. It wasn't even an AI recap of what the Dallas Wings offseason was. So that tells you a little something. Now, Lauren Betts in her debut, the center that played at UCLA, mm-hmm. she didn't play much. She came off the bench, but she wasn't the first overall pick.
1: Right.
0: And when we see other players at similar positions that AZ Fudd was playing, again, Olivia Miles is a point guard. AZ Fudd's going to be a shooting guard. Paige Bueckers is going to have the ball in her hand most of the time. Olivia Miles doesn't matter to her. But when Gabriela Jaquez has a role with the Chicago Sky from the get-go and you're bringing AZ Fudd off the bench, I think that says something.
1: And Gabriela Jaquez, at her final year, she just, by the start and end of her final year, she was a much better player too. Like, you could see her transition go up, her arch go up. With AZ Fudd, that wasn't the case. In fact, she ended on a dud.
0: Hmm.
1: No pun intended, I guess. Yeah. But she ended on a dud.
2: AZ dud. I like
1: AZ
2: that.
1: Dud. In that championship game.
0: Okay, no name calling. No name calling.
1: But you know what I'm saying?
0: Yeah.
1: Like,
0: yeah. They lose in the final four. UCLA goes and cuts down the nets, right? Iowa Sam, you want to get on a WNBA talk? You good?
3: Well, I think, you know, AZ Fudd, she'll have plenty of chances to prove that she was the number one overall pick. It made a lot of sense to draft her, whether it was to make Paige Bueckers happy or just to take a really good player. I mean, sure, all those other young women could have gone number one, but for me, listen, I don't know anything about WNBA drafting, but it looked like AZ Fudd was slated right there at number one. She didn't have to go number one, but because of both the relationship and where the Dallas was picking, it made sense.
0: There were prospect rankings.

0: that had her second overall.
1: Sure.
0: Behind Olivia Miles, who again had 24 points and played the most minutes of anybody on her Minnesota Lynx team.
1: My point is that I just don't think that Dallas didn't just draft AZ Fudd completely because of the Paige Beckers relationship, and they didn't just.
2: Of course not. Nobody said that.
1: I know, but it's a combination of the two. That they drafted her, maybe yes. More so that the making Paige Beckers happy is more of it than we thought.
0: And the problem is they only want to talk about one half of the equation.
2: Correct.
3: Right.
0: So that's what it comes down to. If you want to say AZ Fudd, her game isn't pro ready right now, or you know what? AZ Fudd put on a lot of miles with all these seasons with UConn. We're going to ease her in. None of that conversation pops up.
3: Right.
0: At all.
2: Just a little bit, one more point on this last, my new favorite nickname that Monty just came up with. Instead of AZ Fudd, we're going to call her Lazy Dud.
0: We're not taking cheap shots here.
2: So just today, the, commissioner of the league came out with this, that the WNBA's 11-year media deal, is $3.1 billion from these like reputable sponsors, Disney and NBC, Amazon. Can you please use some of that $3.1 billion to do something to insert a recording mechanism at the microphone for press conferences? If you want more people to watch your sport, if you want to be respected as a sport, your press conference that everybody needed to see this preseason from one of your best players cannot sound like this.
4: AZ Fudd was a number one draft pick because she earned it, and it has nothing to do with me and everything to do with who she is as a human being.
2: Cell phone recordings? Cell phone recordings of one of your best player.
3: She might be underwater. I'm not sure.
2: Everything that comes out of the WNBA sounds like that.
3: Yeah.
0: Isaac knows this. This is a time-long tradition in the NBA. Let's get LeBron James against the wall with basketballs bouncing in the background and ask him questions. Yes, as he's trying to answer and no one can, there's no common mic where you could plug in. It's everybody holding things up. It's such a like.
3: And you hear the screeching of the shoes against
0: yes.
3: the.
0: Why media hasn't caught on that's why they want, like this audio is almost unusable. Especially for our medium, like TV, at least you could see him and maybe try to make out some sure. of the words for print. They're writing it. But for our medium of audio here, whether it be on the radio, whether it be on the app, it is pointless. So she looks like she's in a hallway. I'm on one end and she's on the other trying to gather sound. That's what it sounds
1: listen,
0: like.
1: Listen, guys, if you want that great on mic audio, you have to pay for that. It's a tier subscription. You pay for a pass and then you get that nice quality audio. Otherwise, sorry, off the mic audio for you.
0: It's amazing. And what ends up happening, it's, that's the only clip that's out there. So then as Jason knows, the COVID rules, Monty, anything goes with quality. Mm. You could do your live hit on Zoom on a TV show. In your bathroom. And hey, guess shower curtain in the background? Who cares? Doesn't matter. I'm at home. I'm Zoom. Joining us now, live from his bathroom.
3: You know, but Nick's, the sound was yeah. probably good in the bathroom.
0: Bucks general manager, John Horst. That's like.
5: Aptly named.
0: Right? Jeez. It's all rules when it comes down from audio to video from COVID just went out the window.
3: Really though?
0: They did.
2: So what 100%. I loved on the weekend was the Lazy Dud angle. What do you guys love? What did you love?
0: I'll tell you what I hated.
3: What'd you hate?
0: Shams ruining the lottery. Are you guys watching the lottery? My second favorite non-sporting event. Number one, Selection Sunday, where it's about sports, but it's not the actual sport. Draft lottery is my second favorite. 98% of it is just because of the holding up of logo cards. I love it. When my team is involved, I love it even more. So the Bucks were involved. So I was an interested participant. And I also know in recent years, the lottery moves. Like they don't dilly-dally a lot. They brought everybody in, but it was a half hour show. Talked to a couple of people. You know, they're going to take a break right before they announce the final four. That's where I have a bone to pick. Shams is in that room as a member of ESPN. I wouldn't even say credentialed media because he's going to appear on the set. So he has access that no one else has aside from the people in that room. I'm at home watching TV. I've already found out the Bucks picked 10th, but I want to know, is it the Wizards? Are the Jazz going to get number one? Maybe it's Memphis. Maybe they find a piece to replace Ja Morant who could move on this offseason. Whatever the case may be, even at five.
3: Yeah.
0: Like with, you're wondering on the Pacers and the Clippers and Wizards logo, like, was very similar. So I'm like, cause it's a circle with navy. And I'm like, is that the Wizard? No, it's the Clippers. The Pacers fell out. Wow. This is a big deal. When they went to commercial and came back, Mark Tatum gets right into it and announces the Bulls pick fourth. As he was unveiling the Memphis Grizzlies envelope, I get a ding on my phone, and that's an X alert. And I knew exactly what it was. Somebody is ruining the lottery.
3: Mm-hmm.
0: Somebody is ruining the lottery. So I didn't even look at my phone. And I watched and I saw the Grizzlies. So now it's the Jazz or the Wizards. I think the Jazz and DeBonta, just from his year in BYU and the people that he knows there, be a very seamless fit. Will it work out? And it's the Jazz at two and the Wizards at one. And that drama was great to watch John Wall walk up and everybody celebrate. It would have been ruined by shams if I would have looked at my phone, because that's exactly what he tweeted. He tweeted the order. And the whole point, Monty, of the draft lottery is the drama of it. More so than the NFL or NBA draft. It's the drama of who gets number one. And he was put in a spot where he had access that others didn't because of the network. He did his network dirty.
3: Mm.
0: He was on set 5 minutes later, but he ruined it for everybody who wanted to watch and saw a ding and looked at their phone and saw that the Washington Wizards won the lottery. It was on an obvious delay, and I pointed this out yesterday. We're on a delay here at Fox Sports Radio. It happens. This is what you do in broadcasting. He needed to be better in that moment, and ruining the suspense of the draft lottery is the only reason we have the draft lottery. Shame on shams.
3: Shame on shams. He probably set that text up the day before, though, or that tweet out the day before. He knew what was, he knew the order.
0: He knew the order.
3: He probably had it on a timer and he tried to gauge it. It's like, oh, it should be announced at this point. I'm just going to set up because I do have to go do a TV spot. So I can't, I'm just going to set it up to automatically tweet at this time because he knew, you know, before.
0: I've done this before. I've had emails set up of like outcomes.
3: Yeah.
0: So maybe once the Bulls were like put in, he just put in the other ones and deleted the other ones, but he sent it again as the Grizzlies were being unveiled as third. So you didn't know that the Jazz ended up getting two and the Wizards ended up getting one.
3: This is that annoying part of everybody wants to be first in releasing that information. And we all know, Shams, don't worry. We know you are the guy, the NBA guy. We know, but I'm telling you, that was probably set up. Like,
0: I was annoyed because you work for ESPN. Yes. They're probably the last people that want you to ruin it.
3: Right.
0: Like if Chris Haynes did it because he was there, then it would maybe be like, okay, we're going to revoke your credential because you ruined what our TV show was. But he ruined it and then appeared on the set 5 minutes later. I didn't get it. I didn't understand it.
3: It was unnecessary.
2: I have an analogy for you. A good friend of mine, his name is Steve Carbone. Isaac Lohenkron came up with Steve. He's Reality Steve on the internet right now. Reality Steve. And he has created a niche industry of spoiling Bachelor results.
3: Mm.
2: He knew about the results and he would print them and everyone would know. And there's a market for people that want to be spoiled.
3: Yeah.
2: I don't, but there is a market for it. But ABC has sued him like 3 or 4 times over the years. why is ESPN or even the NBA allowing shams to even do this? They're ruining their own suspense.
0: Yeah, don't know.
3: No idea.
0: I have no idea. It was foolish. And it was just a matter of seconds, but it ruined everything. It could have if you ended up looking at your phone.
3: Yeah.
0: I told Monty yesterday when the Rams beat the Saints in the overtime game to go to Super Bowl 53, Adam Schefter, I hate that when he does this all the time. He'll tweet like, and the Rams are on their way to Super Bowl 53. The Rams were lining up for the field goal. And I look at my phone and I'm like, oh, I guess he's going to make it. It was like a 57 yarder. It was a long field goal at the Superdome, but it completely ruined whether Greg Zuerlein was going to make that kick or not, because I saw it on an Adam Schefter tweet who wanted to be the first to tell us that the Rams were going to the Super Bowl. Get out of here with that crap. All right. She's Monty Bolaños. I'm Dan Byer. There's more from the weekend as well. The NFL is trying to make you love a team that I don't think a lot of people love. Plus, the Philadelphia 76er fans are at it again in all the wrong ways. She's Monty Bolaños. I'm Dan Byer. Be sure to check out our new YouTube channel for the show. 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
20: From the Kelloland Live Doppler Storm Center.
21: We'll be partly cloudy overnight, the low 56 degrees. Then tomorrow, sunny and windy, but mild, 76 with a northwest wind 25 to 35 miles an hour. On Wednesday, sunny, 77 with a light north breeze. Thursday, partly cloudy, windy, 83 with a few sprinkles possible. From the Storm Center, I'm meteorologist Jay Trobeck.
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0: 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I'm Dan Byers. She's Monty Bolaños.
3: That's right. 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
0: Yes.
3: Just came out a little early.
0: Isaac Longcrot is here, Jason Stewart, and Iowa Sam. Isaac's got some information on what is happening in the world of sports, including some schedule stuff from the NFL. So let's get the latest from ILO right now, and then we'll dive into what we know about the upcoming schedule that's set to be released on Thursday. Isaac, take it away.
33: All right, Dan. In the NBA, the big news, ESPN reporting San Antonio Spurs star Victor Wembanyama will not be suspended or fined for elbowing Naz Reid of the Minnesota Timberwolves in Game 4 of the West Semis last night. Wembanyama was ejected from the proceedings. Minnesota went on to win the game to tie the series at 2 wins apiece. So Wembanyama will be back on the court for Game 5 on Tuesday at San Antonio. ESPN reported the Milwaukee Bucks are seeking trade offers for Giannis Antetokounmpo. Coming up tonight at 8 p.m. Eastern, Game 4, the Eastern Conference semifinals, with the Detroit Pistons holding a 2-1 lead over the Cleveland Cavaliers.
0: I saw that big, fat, stupid beard getting chest bumped everywhere.
33: The NFL, meanwhile, announced that John Harbaugh will make his regular season debut as the head coach of the New York Giants September 13th at home against the Dallas Cowboys on Sunday Night Football. The entire schedule will be released on Thursday, but expect a lot more leaks between now and then. Wink, wink. The Los Angeles Chargers signed tight end David Njoku to a 1-year deal. The Pittsburgh Steelers signed place kicker Chris Boswell to a 4-year, $28 million extension through 2030. Finally, in college football, the Los Angeles Times reports that Notre Dame and USC are in discussions to renew their rivalry, which is presently on hiatus for reasons passing understanding. Dan and Monty.
0: Thank you very much, Isaac. Scheduling issues here, there, and everywhere. We did our NFL schedule predictions yesterday on Fox Sports Sunday. We've already got the Sunday night wrong.
3: Yeah.
0: You thought it was Bills Broncos.
3: In Denver. Give me a rematch. That's what I was hoping for.
0: And I was thinking it was Bills Chargers, Bills opening up their new stadium in Buffalo. But the news
3: was great. I jumped on your idea after.
0: I appreciate that. That was nice. But the NFL didn't.
3: No.
0: You don't want to know why? Because they think we love the New York Giants. Okay. Let's give Monty the floor here. You think that the Giants could be an intriguing team this year?
3: Yeah. No, I do. Not week one.
0: Okay. Thank you very
3: much. Not week one. What are you doing here? This doesn't make any sense at all. Cowboys are probably going to crush them, and it's just going to be like a bad showcasing of a team that I think can get interesting. You know what I'm saying? Like, it can. But are you expecting Cam Scatabo to be like 100% or even ready? Malik Nabers? Like, it's just like week one?
0: No.
3: Week one?
0: This has gone on for years. So when the NFL realigned in 2002, when they brought the Houston Texans back to the NFL, and this was a couple of years after the Browns came back, they ended up changing the landscape of divisions, moved things around. The Seahawks, my Seahawks, jumped from the AFC to the NFC to make it work. One of the things they could have done and make things a little bit more easier was put the Dallas Cowboys in a division where they are geographically more favorable. But that didn't happen. Everybody else was dealt with geographically except the Cowboys because of their value. They stayed in the division with the rivals of Washington, with the rivals of the Giants, with the rivals of the Eagles. We know how the NFL shoves the NFC East down our throats. And that's the problem that I have with this is I don't think the Giants are interesting right now. I don't think, to your point, I don't think that the Giants are the most interesting team in the NFC East. I would rather see Cowboys-Eagles again to open up a season. They played on Thursday night last year. You do it again on a Sunday night. I'd rather see Jaden Daniels and how he comes back for the Commanders 100%. And what was a down year. This is the second time in a span of 4 years we're going to get Sunday night football featuring the Giants and Cowboys. I got a newsflash. The Jets stink, and they're still more interesting than the Giants are in New York. So it annoys me that we got to see the Giants again on Sunday Night Football because I don't care about the Giants. I don't think the nation cares about the Giants. The nation cares about the Green Bay Packers, the Dallas Cowboys, the Pittsburgh Steelers, the Kansas City Chiefs. Those teams, those are national teams right now because of players that are on those teams. Nobody cares that John Harbaugh is the new head coach of the Giants, except New York and except Baltimore. It wasn't a story, like we talk about it, but it's not one that captivates the country. So why do I have to sit here and have the Giants shoved down our throat year after year where they're not even the most dynamic team news-wise in the city of New York? Like, the Jets are such a hot mess. They're way more fun to talk about than the New York Giants.
3: But their players aren't going to, like, UFC fights or whatnot, and we're having pictures of them. Jackson, Dart, and Cam Scatabo were just out this week, and we saw pictures of them. I feel like that's the driving force, is the Arm and Hammer that we called last year. I think they're part of the driving force of the story, but week one, don't you want something competitive? And this is going to be their eighth meeting in an opening week since 2012, Cowboys have won 6 of the 7. Like, what competitive nature are you presenting me? That's my problem here. I don't understand what you're selling me, especially, again, week one.
0: People said New York market, Dan Amonsi, New York market. No, we know the New York market's going to watch them always.
3: Right.
0: Listen, we did our picks yesterday on the Thanksgiving day. I picked Giants Cowboys. Mm-hmm. Because I just thought all the NFL is going to shove them down our throats. I would have much rather have done that on Thanksgiving than to have it week one out of the gates and make me want to think that this game is interesting. Let everybody come back from the Giants. Let's make sure Malik Nabers is fully healthy. Let's make sure Cam Scatabo is playing. Let's make sure that Jackson Dart is it, because we don't know. There's an entire new coaching staff, you know, around the Giants. So there's so many question marks. And I don't get it. I don't get the infatuation with it whatsoever.
3: Let's let Harbaugh get a team going off the ground, because we know in the preseason they're going to be testing things out. It's not going to be the way they're going to approach the actual season. So it's like, let him get some reps with this team under himself before he goes and takes on the Cowboys that a lot of people are expecting to have a good year. Like, you know, with the moves that they made. So it's just like, This just doesn't seem like a competitive game to kick off the week. And if you would have saved it for just a few weeks later, like you mentioned, for Thanksgiving, maybe this would really be an intriguing matchup. But right now, it doesn't seem like
0: our buddy, our FSR insider, Adam Kaplan, says he loves these divisional games in the first week. I hate them. I hate them. I can't stand the first and last week of divisional games. Jason Stewart's our executive producer.
1: Remember when Harbaugh was, I guess, rumored to, or at least he got hired. I remember asking both of you this question. Is this a big splash hire? In other words, does like John Harbaugh move the needle? Like, I don't think it does. I think he's an easy hire. I think he's probably going to win overall, but it's like nothing about John Harbaugh has ever been like quick or turned around. It's a slow build. And remember, he was kind of on his way out the door, or at least losing favor until they just kind of lucked into Lamar Jackson. Nobody expected anything.
0: The Ravens were interesting because of Lamar Jackson.
1: Correct.
0: Let's be honest. They were interesting because of Ray Lewis and Ed Reed and their defense and like those pieces.
1: Yes.
0: It's different. I don't think coaches are the draw unless it's, I mean, I'm not watching Rams games for Sean McVay, even though I love Sean McVay, right?
3: Sean.
0: I do. Even though he's the Seahawks rival.
3: It's Man just, Crush Monday for
0: it
3: Dan.
0: It is. Absolutely. Absolutely it is. But I just, nobody's, unless it's Urban Meyer, right, making a debut for the Jaguars, like, I gotta see how this thing's gonna work out. And that's, and look, I'm looking on the screen right now, John Harbaugh's
3: there he is.
0: Talking because this is all being hyped, but I don't know why we want to watch this. I don't know why this is, I think I'm speaking for most football fans and saying, yeah, I don't really care as much about the Giants as the NFL would want us to think. But they've always shoved the NFC East down our throats because of the markets that are around, because of the brand of the Cowboys, and this is another opportunity for them to do so on Sunday Night Football.
3: Yeah, we're going to have it on in the background. Mm-hmm. That's probably going to be the type of game it ends up being. Have it on in the background.
0: Think about this. You're going to have Wednesday night Seahawks and I think Bears. I think that's really where it's trending. Thursday night is 49ers Rams. Mm-hmm. You have Friday night off. Saturday's full slate of college football. Sunday, you've got all the games coming in. And so like, it's already been kind of a long week because you started on Wednesday and you've already had games before. I am curious on what the appetite, I'm curious what the Monday Nighter's going to be. I wonder if that one's going to be in Buffalo. Cause usually the NFL likes to open up the season for a new stadium in a splash.
3: Makes perfect sense.
0: Sort of way.
3: Yeah.
0: Sometimes they'll delay it like week two or week three. I think the Raiders, when they opened theirs, now granted it was in COVID, may have been like a week two, but usually they give the opportunity to have a season opener in a brand new stadium on prime time. It's not going to be on Sunday night. We'll see if it's on Monday night.
3: Drop ball.
0: She's Monty Bolaños. I'm Dan Beyer. We say goodbye to the Philadelphia 76ers who ride off into the sunset, plus more from the NBA playoffs, and the Bucks apparently open for business with Giannis Antetokounmpo. She's Monty. I'm Dan. Jason Stewart's here. Iowa Sam and Isaac Lohenkron. It's Stu Gotts and Company live here on Fox Sports Radio.
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0: Gotts and Company live here on Fox Sports Radio. She's Monty Bolaños. I'm Dan Beyer in for Stu. We also make up the company, as does Isaac Lohenkron, Jason Stewart, and Iowa Sam. Two NBA playoff games tonight. Just one tomorrow. And that's because the Knicks have eliminated the Philadelphia 76ers in a sweep. I'm watching the game here at FSR, and it is winding down. It's a 40-point game, essentially, for the fourth quarter. And I'm just wondering, Philly fans, why would you still be at the arena? They begged you to come to game three. Why would you stay for game four was my question. Like, it takes a special type of person to want to stick around and watch your team's season come to an end. But there were fans in the lower bowl. Like, I thought it was going to be a ghost town more than I thought, but the Knicks made easy work of the Sixers to send them packing.
1: That game was over in the first quarter, not even at halftime.
0: Yes, it was
1: over in the first quarter. What was it, a record 14 threes in the first quarter? By the end of it, they had 25. I think 16 players suited up and had minutes for the Knicks. Like, it was over, and it was over fast. And I could say it was over after game three. Like, we could have just not even done a game four. Honestly, I can't believe the way this series unraveled. I really can't. Like, the New York Knicks right now do look a little bit unstoppable. Like, a little bit. They mm-hmm. look like there is a magnet in that ball, and that ball only knows to go inside the basket. It doesn't matter who's shooting it. It is going in the basket. It is incredible. They are definitely feeling themselves, and so are those fans. As I tweeted, if the Knicks win, those fans are going to be unbearable, a.k.a. Jason Smith.
0: They already are. And they wanted the season to end when the Hawks ended up coming back in game two of their playoff series. But they've been a different... From the blowout that they had in Atlanta, and that was kind of the start of it, I think the impetus of this run. I was talking a week ago how I thought the Sixers could make a run to the NBA Finals.
1: I was with you.
0: But I didn't trust Joel Embiid's health, which we came to fruition. But if you were to say that Paul George was playing the way that he was, and Tyrese Maxey was playing the way he was, even though they had a shorter bench. Yeah, VJ Edgecombe coming on. Like, I thought maybe they could have brought something to the Knicks, and maybe the Knicks would have fallen back into their first series habits against the Hawks. That has not been the case. I think there are going to be a lot of people picking the Knicks, no matter who wins in the series with the game for tonight between the Cavs and Pistons from Cleveland. I think a lot of people will just pick the Knicks and send them to the NBA Finals, and right now it's actually hard to argue against that simple analysis.
1: I don't know if the discussion for the Knicks was like, hey, Kat, how about you start dishing the ball more? Like, the way his assists have skyrocketed in what feels like the last couple of games, more than ever. I don't know if that was a purposeful game plan or something that kind of fell in their laps, that they were like, oh, this is working. Can you actually keep, just don't worry about scoring. Dish the ball. Let everybody else score. I feel like that's the biggest change I see with the Knicks. That identity crisis that I mentioned that they have, that they go through from quarter to quarter, it seems like that's gone. Winning seven in a row is not easy to do in the postseason. Everyone can, you know, get a win, even against a team that's much better than them. Like, today, people are like, the Lakers might win. Like, mm-hmm. that's crazy, because it's like, the Lakers aren't better than the Thunder. But to be like, oh, they could win. It happens, right? The fact that they've won seven in a row, and they've done it in such a fashion, it is incredible. Which is what I was going to say. Maybe those 76ers fans stood in their seats, because they just couldn't believe it. Like, at some point, you have to watch. You have to watch a team that's just, like, kicking your ass. Like, you gotta take it. And take it in the chin. You know what I'm saying?
0: You and I were talking about the viral clip that Philadelphia reporter was doing a shot from the arena, and she was just swarmed by Knicks fans.
1: You would think she was in New York.
0: Yes, and she said as much. You'd think that we were in New York right now, but she was swarmed by Knicks fans. But the best part about it was she had to throw to her piece that she recorded earlier and talking to Sixer fans who were leaving the arena while the game was still going on. So some of them did leave. One woman was in tears. One person said that this takeover was worse than what they had to experience in their game six loss to the Knicks in the previous playoffs. Like, they spoke with everyone, and Philadelphia was just absolutely shell shocked. So if you did show up to the game, again, they had to give tickets to organizations to make sure they weren't ending up in the hands of Knicks fans. But if you were a Sixers fan and had to endure that debacle, To Monty's point, 12 minutes in, I would have been like, all right, see ya. I know how this one ends. I need the rest of my Sunday. I got to go to work tomorrow.
1: Absolutely. And so after all this happened, the question I have for you, do you think if you're a Knicks fan, are you, or sorry, if you're a 76ers fan, are you like, damn, we should have just lost to Boston. We should have just lost to Boston.
0: Yeah. Like in a way, yes. But I felt like that was their NBA finals.
1: Correct. I hear you. But now it's like you ended the season. Maybe if it's just that there was nothing competitive about this series, this is what we're going to remember. It's like you're going to remember you Philadelphia 76ers. You are going to remember that you took down the Boston Celtics. You're going to remember that. The rest of us fans who are not Philly fans or 76ers fans, we're going to remember that you got blown out by the Knicks. That's what we're going to remember. And that Joel Embiid, even though he had the first half, I don't think he missed a shot yesterday. Like, he did what he was supposed to do. It's just nothing else kind of fell into place. But this was not competitive in any way, shape, or form.
0: Here's the tipping point of that is now if you're the 76ers, you have to decide. And it's on the heels of the news that Isaac reported earlier where the Bucks are now open for business for Giannis Antetokounmpo, which is not surprising. And I don't know how much that veers from what Jimmy Haslam said last week, one of the Bucks co-owners, on how they were going to handle the situation. But Haslam said that they wanted it done before the draft. And I think the Bucks have every right to listen. But you have to determine when is the time now. When do we need to pivot for Milwaukee? I actually think they're late on this. With Philadelphia, if you could do something with Joel Embiid, if you could move Joel Embiid, do it now because there's no guarantee he's going to have any value whatsoever. And this current version of the team has shown that they will only go this far with this core. So now you need to change it up a little bit. And that likely means Tyrese Maxey and VJ Edgecombe stay. And then at some point, Paul George will ride off into the sunset and Joel Embiid will be elsewhere.
1: Which it makes sense. And it's not even, it shouldn't come to a shock to the 16-year vet that is Paul George that he would be the first one cut. Like, that shouldn't come as a surprise to him if it does happen. But the 76ers absolutely have to reevaluate right now, because I do think, like, with Joel Embiid having an overall successful outing despite the missing game two because of injury. But, like, you know, you can move him and get something to make Philly better. You got to do it right now. Don't waste any time. I don't know what Giannis is going to do, but Giannis can definitely make a team better by just showing up.
0: and I think that Giannis is 80% of the Giannis that people think is 100%. Like, I just don't think that he is going to stay healthy for the rest of his career. He may still be able to put up the same stat lines. And it felt like that was the case early on in the season when there was something to prove. Like, that is all there. But I think that there is going to be a health question, which is why Milwaukee should be open for business. You want to talk about the Sixers losing? I think the Bucks were actually a big loser yesterday with the draft lottery that neither the Warriors or the Heat or any of the teams that were thought to be interested in Giannis got a top four pick. They all stayed further back in the draft. You know, Dallas jumped up early last year and got the number one overall pick. I think Milwaukee's hope was, well, maybe one of those veteran teams will, and then they can include that in the package and we can get one of these top four or five guys. Now you're sitting there with the Wizards, the Jazz, the Grizzlies, and the Bulls, and then your Clippers.
1: Clippers, we can give you the fifth pick. We'll take Giannis.
0: Trust me, it's a possibility, but do you really want to do that? You know, people are pointing out the reason that they got the fifth pick was because they moved off of Zubats and this deal was just too good to turn down. Now it is because they get a top five pick and you get another unprotected first rounder in 2029. So the question is, are the Clippers turning the page? Are they trying to start over? Or do you think that there's one last run? And I think by the Zubats trade, it was probably saying, all right, it's time to turn this new page. I don't think giving up the fifth pick to Milwaukee is going to change anything for the Clippers in where they stand. I don't think they're going to become an immediate title contender. And it just would go against the plan of them not wanting to move forward into a new era.
1: I joke that I think, like I've said, LeBron James is holding the Lakers hostage. I also think Kawhi Leonard holds the Clippers hostage, if I'm being completely honest with you. So I don't know what the Clippers plan is. I don't know if they're fully trying to start over and move on. I don't. Call me crazy. I would love to take Giannis Antetokounmpo. I hear what you're saying about the injury, but I think the question is always, or the hope, well, when is he going to get injured? Like, is he gonna be ready for the postseason? Like, is he gonna get hurt in December and like come back February and be like good to go? I'll take it. You know, like, I think that's what it is with Giannis, even though I agree, I don't know how healthy he's gonna be, but if he's healthy for the time that matters the most in the postseason, like, I think Giannis is great. I think he is definitely not like a needle mover, maybe as big as other players, but I think he does move the needle for a team.
0: I think that the sense that I get, he's going to move the needle for those teams that are interested in.
1: Mm-hmm.
0: It seems like the Bucks made the right move and waited to the offseason because the market seems to be as hot as ever. But yesterday they were a loser. Sixers lost, maybe no bigger loser than the Pacers because of that trade. She's Monty Bolaños. I'm Dan Beyer. It's Stu Gatz and Company live. Bye.
1: Bye.
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13: 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And in 1959, Yogi Berra's errorless streak ends at 148 games, after which he commented, "Baseball is 90% mental and the other half is physical, and the future ain't what it used to be."
12: And that's what happened. This day in sports history.
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17: The NFL announced a short time ago that on Thanksgiving Day, the Dallas Cowboys will host the Philadelphia Eagles at 4:30 Eastern. Meanwhile, John Harbaugh will make his regular season debut as the head coach of the New York Giants on September 13th at home against the Cowboys on Sunday Night Football. Los Angeles Chargers signed tight end David Njoku to a 1-year deal. The Pittsburgh Steelers signed place kicker Chris Boswell to a 4-year $28 million extension through 2030. In the NBA, ESPN reports San Antonio star Victor Wembanyama will not be suspended or fined for elbowing Naz Reid of the Minnesota Timberwolves in Game 4 of the West Semis last night. That series tied at 2, Game 5 Tuesday at San Antonio. Tonight at 8 Eastern, Game 4 of the East Semis, with the Detroit Pistons holding a 2-1 lead over the Cleveland Cavaliers. I'm Isaac Lowenkron.
14: It's time for South Dakota's sports talk show. This is the Nate Brown Show, featuring live callers, great interviews, and thought-provoking sports talk. From the biggest national names to the hottest stories across South Dakota, welcome to the Nate Brown Show. 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
18: All right, and a good Monday afternoon to you. How are you? Thanks for checking in with us. The Nate Brown Show is back. We're ready. South Dakota Sports Talk Show, where it is always a great day in South Dakota. Warming up a little bit, huh? Warming up. I'm wearing shorts for the first time, and like you care. Do you want to know that? I'm wearing shorts, so look out. Might blind you out there, but we're comfortable, okay? We got shorts on, summertime approaching, springtime feeling a little better, ready to go on Fox Sports Radio, our affiliates across South Dakota, KWSN Sioux Falls, and also Fox Sports Rapid City. Thanks for checking in and making the show possible. We appreciate you. Monday edition of the program looks good. We'll knock this down tonight. Some great guests and a reaction Monday with Rob Kegron coming live in studio. A lot to discuss and fair and balanced on the Nate Brown Show. Do I give the Wolves perspective? Do I give the fair and balanced Spurs approach? We got to get into a lot of debates because my phone just blew up here. I got some buddies that are trying to tell me exactly what to think on this Wembanyama Wolves situation. So we'll get into it all. We are live right now on Fox Sports Radio. Also stream us on X at Nate Brown Show. 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The Nate Brown Show. Search for us on YouTube. The Nate Brown Show and watch us live there. Finally, Midwest Sports Plus. 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It's called Midwest Sports Plus. Get the app and get the Nate Brown Show there. Okay, let's look at the guest lineup. We'll get going tonight for you. 2 hours thought-provoking sports talk. Let's get going. Jason Anderis popping in. He's back from St. Louis. What was Jandy doing? What was he doing in St. Louis? You're never going to believe this, but he is live. Jason Anderis coming up. We'll talk some South Dakota sports and more with him, and a sport you never thought you'd get tonight, a breakdown, a recap with Jandy. He is on. Mike McFeely's in from North Dakota. Mike McFeely from Inforum.com makes an appearance on this program once every now and then, and we got Mike tonight. Brian Noah is also on. Brian Noah is on Fox Sports Radio in the middle of the night. Did you hear Brian Noah? He was in for Ben. He was in for Ben Maller, and now he's on the Nate Brown Show. He got his rest, and he's back live from Las Vegas. Brian Noah, Fox Sports Radio national host, and a Reaction Monday coming up. Full hour next hour with Rob Cagron, national radio host. Rob Cagron live on the Nate Brown Show in studio coming up next hour. If you want to be on the show, we'll try and make that happen. 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You've got us. Text the show, the Barron's Wilson text line. Your comments come in there. We'll make the appearance on the program as well. Text us, 605-720-1067. Okay, so I have a bunch. I had a buddy who went to the game last night in Minneapolis. So I got to knock this down, okay? I had a buddy who went to the game last night, Minneapolis, and the Wolves get Wembanyama ejected.

0: story nationally is what? If you've been listening today to Fox Sports Radio, you've seen the talk shows and that stuff. The big story is, why didn't Wembanyama, two things, get fined? Why did he get fined for this egregious act? And then why didn't he get suspended for game five? And so that's the national talking points. And then people are pointing out, if this was somebody else, they would have been fined or they would have been suspended for the next game. Like people are trying, people are saying, if this was Draymond Green, well, there's two things on that. That has proven out to be the case in the NBA. When you have a history, you do get treated differently, and they've said that. So it's not like it's, well, a bright idea. Hey, if this was Draymond Green, he would have been in more trouble. Yes, he would have been. So that's true. Wembanyama throws the elbow. Naz Reid last night gets ejected early in the game, and everybody's saying, well, he get ejected, but he should be fined now, and he should be suspended for the next game. But hang on a second. So I'm gonna come at this. I got some buddies that texted me. As I said, a buddy was at the game last night. He said this was unbelievable and a dirty play and just terrible and cheap and all that stuff. I've watched Wembanyama quite a bit. I'm not a Spurs homer, so I'm not sitting here watching NBA court pass with the Spurs games. But I've watched Wembanyama. I'm intrigued by it, so I'm watching the Spurs as much as I can. And I've never seen Wembanyama be dirty. I've never seen him be dirty. So that does play into the treatment today. We can all agree on that, right? Even Wolves fans tonight, Wolves fans listening, and they say, you're upset about it, and it could have really hurt Naz Reid and the whole thing. So Wembanyama, to me, has never been dirty. I've never seen him do a lot of, hardly any dirty stuff. So I know this, too. Wembanyama was thinking, I'm getting fouled, I'm getting roughed up, I'm getting this. And you've seen the Wolves be really physical. That's what they've done. They did it against the Nuggets. They do it. That's their thing. Physical defense, pushing, really, really physical. And I'm telling you, you guys watch the Wolves, you know this, and that's their MO. That's their thing. And Wembanyama took it over the top, and while his other arm was being held, there was no foul, by the way, then he swung the egregious elbow, boom. So here's my read on this. I'm going to be trying to be fair and balanced for you guys. Fair and balanced tonight on the Nate Brown Show with the Wembanyama elbow ejection. No fine, no suspension. So should he have been ejected this day and age? Yes. This day and age? Yes. Would Charles Oakley, Dennis Rodman, would they have been ejected? I don't know about that. I am serious about that. So everybody talks about wanting the old school NBA. You got to be tough. You got to be physical. You got to get after it. Man, these guys today are pansies, right? I mean, we hear that a lot. The guys today are pansies. Well, then we want to go down this road. Oh, he should be suspended the next thing. That would have been a technical. I think back in the 90s, 80s NBA, I think that's a technical, maybe an ejection, maybe not, and I think we just move on. I think we just move on. So he got ejected. That's it. Wolves win. It's tied. You're not going to suspend him another game. You didn't suspend LaMelo Ball when he undercut Bam Adebayo last series. You remember when the playoffs started, the play-in stuff? LaMelo Ball undercut Bam Adebayo with his hands. He swung him down, and he put Bam Adebayo out of the game. He put him out of the game. Naz Reid played the rest of the game, fortunately, for the Wolves. So no suspension, can't do it. You can't have a double standard. Not going to suspend LaMelo Ball for knocking a player out with an egregious foul, and then you're just going to do this to Wembanyama. I don't think you can. I think old-school NBA wouldn't have had much to do about this. I really do. What do you think? Thanks for getting in. You're live, and you go ahead.
1: Hey, Nate. How you doing, buddy?
0: Good, man.
1: Good. So, first off, I just want to apologize to all your listeners. Like, see, whenever the Wolves or Wild win, they're like, well, we're going to have to listen to McJudgerson again.
0: I'm ready.
1: I got no problem with him not being suspended.
0: Okay.
1: So it was a nasty elbow for sure, but basically he was suspended for a whole game.

0: already. That's okay. Part of it. Like, okay. If it would have been in the last minute, maybe then we're looking at something different. But he was out pretty much the whole game.
1: Yes.
0: Right?
1: Yes.
0: So that's part of it. And then B, we see the Wolves, well, I see the Wolves anyway, I don't know about anybody else, but kind of under a microscope, and we've been saying for a long time that even without Ant, we're a really deep team. Like and I know DiVincenzo's out with a busted Achilles, but we're still winning even we're hurt, right? So we're a really deep team. And San Antonio's the same way. So, like, we lose Ant, we're still competitive. They lose Wembanyama, we're still competitive. So anybody who's saying we need Wemby suspended so we can win, I think they're a little misguided because they're a really good team. They're young, they're hungry, they're really, like, what's his name, Vassell?
1: Yes, very good. Vassell, yes.
0: He's crazy good, crazy good. The shot he hit over, I think it was Gobert, it was like just a moon ball from 6 feet away, nothing but net. But anyway, so my point being, I'm really happy that it's a really competitive series. I don't like seeing blowouts like OKC and the Lakers. No, it's not even fun to watch.
1: The Wolves Spurs is really, really good. Really good. By the way, I'm going to give you
0: Denver
1: this.
0: Denver was awesome, and Wolves Spurs is great.
1: It was.
0: So.
1: I'm going to give you this, McJutcherson. Kay, are you ready?
0: Sure.
1: Are the Wild back in this series? Are the Wild back in the series? This is your chance.
0: Yes, they are, and I'll tell you why. We have better goaltending than they do. I know game one was 9 goals. That's an aberration. That doesn't happen. Wally's a really, really good goaltender. He had a really long shift in net the series before, and coming in to see a totally different team that plays a totally different style. Like game one, we can just like erase that from our memory. Game two was close. Game three, we win. I think he's got his legs back under him. We're playing at home. I really don't think you can discount the effect of the Minnesota crowd. We don't have home ice advantage, but if you've ever been to the XL Energy or whatever it's called now, that arena is hopping.
1: And
0: like,
1: you
0: the
1: say,
0: entire crowd is just insane. So we have the fan advantage, I think.
1: And the Avalanche, by the way, the Avalanche had the advantage, and now people in Denver are saying, the Wild are back in this now.
0: Yeah. And I think it took a minute to shift gears from Dallas, because Dallas and Denver are two totally different teams. Like, they're both really good, but they're completely different. So it took us a second to shift gears, I think, but now that we have our feet under us, I think we do have a shot.
1: If we win game four,
0: it's like all bets are off, man.
1: Okay, that's a great segment. It's the Wild segment brought to you by McJutcherson. Thank you very much. Appreciate
0: you. You're welcome. I hope you have a good night, and go Wild, go Wolves.
1: Okay, I like it. That was solid. Solid. Not a bad Wild segment. That I might have to do that with him again. But by the way, I'm breaking down that series. I did see that. The Avalanche, people think they're better. But now they've got some goalie controversy, and now they think the Wild are back in this tonight coming up. Okay, so are the Wolves back in this, by the way? A sport I know a lot more about. are the Wolves back in it? It feels like a pretty good series. I had on Mike Taylor from San Antonio just last week, and Mike Taylor said right away, before this was all going crazy, this is going to go 6 or 7. That's Mike Taylor, Spurs expert from San Antonio. He's a great host. He said this is going to go 6 or 7, and it is playing out to be that way. So my read on this, you can't, if you don't suspend LaMelo Ball, he undercut Bam Adebayo. It didn't get nearly as much attention because it's LaMelo Ball and Wembanyama, one end to the other. Okay, so it didn't get as much attention. It's a play-in time. But it was an undercut. Adebayo got hurt the entire game. He was out. Wembanyama, I do think if he throws the elbow and he knocks Naz Reid out of that game as well, you might have a different punishment today. I do believe that. You knock a guy out, elbow, face, blood, whatever, that turns out to be a problem, maybe a suspension because it's ugly and the replays are over and over. NBA said Naz Reid got hit in the throat. It wasn't good. Ejected Wembanyama, Wolves win. They wanted to just go now. Okay, we're even, back to it, game five. That's where it's at. And I believe that's fine. I do believe old school NBA, you wouldn't have made this much drama. I mean, it was a hard, it was a bad elbow. I'm not telling you it wasn't. I told my buddies on the text chain, I'm like, yeah, it was an elbow. It's, but either you want old school toughness and you want this and that. I mean, is Bill Lame Beer getting ejected and then suspended for the next game against the Bulls on that? No way. I mean, they had knockdown drag out so you could barely suspend guys. I mean, it took a lot back in the day to suspend guys. So we can't have it one way. It's, hey, you got to be rough and tough, and the Wolves are physical and this and that. They're going to beat up Wembanyama. They're going to do this. He throws the bad elbow. He gets popped. Bad play by him. He's out. Wolves win. You're not going to suspend him. I don't think you're going to suspend him. And by the way, they did fine LaMelo Ball, if you go back to that a few weeks ago. So they did fine LaMelo Ball, but again, he knocked a player out for the entire game. And the Heat lose when that happened. So I do think that would have been an impact. Naz Reid got hit. It wasn't good, but he did play the rest of the game. Okay, let me shift to this really quick, and then we'll get to our first guest, Brian Nose, coming up from Fox Sports Radio. So we cover a lot of high school sports on this program. You know this? This is getting my attention from a neighboring state in Wyoming. Wyoming legislature is cutting some funding in their model to schools in Wyoming for extracurricular activities. So what does this mean? What does this mean? The legislature recalibrated, that's what they recalibrated their approach to funding, the funding model for public schools, and it addresses the extracurricular activities, that's sports, that's other activities. It cuts it by millions of dollars. And so now the Wyoming Activities Association, in charge of high school sports in Wyoming, is taking a look saying, if we have funding cuts to schools, what are schools going to do when it comes to high school sports? And they've actually had to come up with some strategies just in case that the money is really, really short at a school. What should you do if, let's say this happened in South Dakota. I'm not telling you it's going to, but we always hear about budgets, and we always hear about school budgets being really, really tight, right? School budgets being really tight. And so this could be one of those things. Hey, we lack this funding. We can't afford this. What would you do? One of the recommendations in Wyoming is what? Charging a participant fee. So you may have heard of this in some other states. I just got a response today that Minnesota has done this. If you're playing high school sports in Minnesota, you guys tell me if I'm wrong, you get charged a player fee depending on the sport. Is that correct? Anybody from Minnesota, you tell me on the text line. I got that response, I believe, from a guy in Minnesota saying this is going on in Minnesota to cover some of the short gap. So Wyoming legislature going to take some funding away for extracurricular activities in the state of Wyoming. One of the recommendations the Activities Association is saying they might have to do to close the gap is charge a player fee. We are not there in South Dakota. We fundraise. I mean, teams, if you have kids in sports, you know, yes, they play, but you're fundraising this and fundraising that and for meals, for trips, for whatever. What about a player fee? What do you think of that option? That's my question of the day. Story out of Wyoming. If they don't have money for high school sports like they used to, would you look at charging a player fee to help fund the closing gap? Would you be okay with a player fee? Look at the world we live in. I mean, everything. I mean, you can't do anything. Everything costs more money. Everything. And now Wyoming's, one of their strategies to close the gap if they lose this money, well, maybe we'll just have to charge a player fee. State of Minnesota, I'm told, does it already. What would you say if that happened in South Dakota? It is what it is, or no, you cannot do the player fees. What would your opinion be on player participation fees for high school sports if funding isn't there? Could be a real thing. They're looking at it in Wyoming. You never know. I hear about budgets all the time being really, really tight. High school player participation fees. What do you say, yay or nay, if you have a low funding model. 605-720-1067. You tell me the question of the day answer. We'll get to it. Brian Noe is on the way from Fox Sports Radio. His read on the Wemby elbow and lack of punishment coming up.
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1: 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Also, Fox Sports Rapid City. Thanks for being here. Hope you had a nice weekend. Reaction Monday next hour, full hour with Rob Kegron live in studio. We'll shoot it around with Rob. A lot to discuss tonight. Some great guests tonight, including Brian Noe's back in on South Dakota Sports Talk Show. He was just in over the night. He's on the night shift, burning the midnight oil for Ben Maller. Brian Noe is on Fox Sports Radio. He's got some rest now, and he's ready to knock it down here in South Dakota. Brian, how are you?
7: What's going on, Nate Brown? It's always a great day in South Dakota, man. A little sunshine.
1: Yes.
7: Summer around the corner. It's a beautiful thing right here.
1: I am wearing shorts for the first time in a long time, just so you know. That's 80. It's 80. And high temperatures across the state warming up. By the way, when you go in for Ben Maller overnight, what is the night shift like on Fox Sports Radio? I mean, there's workers, there's people across the country. What is the night shift like?
7: The night shift is anything freaking goes, Nate Brown. That is the night shift right there, okay? I did, when I started at Fox, I did weekend overnights for a couple of years. And I love overnight radio, man. It really is. Like sometimes, depending on who you work for, who you work with, if you have a certain program director, maybe you have a consultant, they get a little bit strict,
1: yeah,
7: right? Like,
1: yeah.
7: It's like, hey, little less of this, little more of that. Hey, the first 3 minutes, you were good with this, and you get a little off track, and it's like, dude, you're sucking the joy out of all of this. Overnight radio, it's just like, have at it, have fun, do what you want. You know, like, working a sports thought here and there, tell me your thoughts on nachos. It's like, anything goes.
1: I
7: love overnight radio, man.
1: I love it. Brian Noah is in for Ben Maller. Ben has a great show. Brian was on this past night. So you had instant reaction, so I'm going to get it now here on South Dakota Sports Talk Show. A lot of Wolves fans up here. I did not grow up a Wolves fan or anything, so I'm trying to be unbiased. I'm watching this Wolves-Spurs series. I think the elbow from Wemby was bad. I don't think it was suspension-worthy. Maybe a fine, but he did get knocked out for most of the game last night anyway, and his history says he's not a dirty player, so I think that plays in. Wolves fans think he should have got popped for a game. What do you say?
7: No, I don't. That's just Homer logic right there. That's just wanting something to be the case instead of being objective. Let's say Anthony Edwards does the exact same thing. Am I sitting here supposed to believe that Timberwolves fans are saying he should be ejected for game 5? That's just Homer logic to a T right there. And if you look at Wemby, yeah, it was a dirty play. It was a frustration type situation right there with Wemby. He's very competitive, and he's also very young and playoff inexperienced, I should say. And I think all of that factored in, and he got upset that he didn't get a foul called, and then he swung an elbow and got the gate. And I love when he was on the bench with his teammate Harrison Barnes, and they were like, that's a flagrant two, and he's like, what does that mean? And Harrison Barnes is like, that means you take an early shower, man. It means you're ejected, dude. Like, what are you doing? So, that's just youth right there. I think 5-10 years from now, when Wemby has a lot more playoff experience, I think he's far less likely to do something stupid like that. And make no mistake, that was a stupid play by him. He cost his team a great chance to take a 3-1 series lead. But
1: like you
7: said, Nate, it was early in the second quarter. He was ejected for more than 2.5 quarters. And they lost the game. If he does this late in the fourth quarter of a game they win and the Spurs have a 3-1 lead, yeah, he's more likely to be suspended for game 5. But the situation being what it was, and with Adam Silver being the commissioner also, let's not leave that out. If David Stern is still there, yeah, he's got a better chance of being suspended for game 5. Adam Silver in there, there's no way. I had a guarantee last night, Nate. I said I would shave off both eyebrows and my entire head if Wemby was suspended for game five. There's simply no way that was going to be the case.
1: Okay, interesting you say that, because I go back, whether it's David Stern or not, but I go back to the old days, 90s, 80s basketball. If Bill Laimbeer does that, I mean, we had knockdown dragouts. Nobody was suspended the next game. They might have got a technical. They might have got ejected. But I say old school NBA, you call a technical, maybe eject him. They're not talking about suspending like Isaiah Thomas or somebody the next game. We didn't talk about that.
7: Well, there are different eras, right? And I go back old school like you too, like the Kevin McHale, you know, clothesline of Kurt Rambis wasn't even a technical foul. Like, we're not ejecting anybody. We're not suspending anybody back then. But then you get to the David Stern era through the Malice in the Palace. You had a situation where the Suns are playing the Spurs in the playoffs, and a couple of Suns players barely walk onto the court. They're suspended. No questions asked. You know, so the Malice in the Palace really changed things. And David Stern was pretty stern when it came to, you know, fights and things along those lines, physicality. So I think it's like Draymond Green was suspended for a game.
1: Yeah,
7: you know, not much if you compare it to the Kurt Rambis, you know, the Blame Beer days. That was nothing compared to those days, but the different NBA, and especially now it's a different NBA. But no way is Wemby, who is an alien, who is a true superstar, in a losing effort, being out of for a half plus, there's no way he was going to be suspended for Game 5, nor should he have been.
1: I'm with you on that. I'm totally with you. I think that's correct. Now, the Wolves are tied 2-2. They come back yesterday. I thought Spurs might still get him. It was a great game last night. Really good game back and forth. Wolves 2-2. Do you feel the Spurs are still in control or not?
7: I do. I think the Spurs still have the upper hand in the series. It's not to say it's over. I love Minnesota. I love what they bring to the table. It's just, I love everything about Anthony Edwards, man. He's a true superstar and so competitive. He's got two knee injuries, Nate, like injuries, plural. And we didn't know how much he was going to play in this series against the Spurs. He hasn't missed one game. And he's been productive. He's not just out there and waddling around and not doing anything. He scored 36 points, including 16 points in the fourth quarter alone last night. So, I think that Minnesota has a chance to win the series, but the Spurs, for them to go toe-to-toe with Minnesota on the road for 2.5 quarters without Wembanyama, it shows how good they are. I think the Spurs are like Tom Petty and the Heartbreakers. I think Wemby is Tom Petty and the rest of the cast is the Heartbreakers. And the Heartbreakers just kind of like, they kind of like slip into the background. You don't really notice them as much because you're so focused on Tom Petty, the headlining act. That's what Wemby is. But when Wemby was gone and you got to see the Heartbreakers do what they do,
1: Yeah. They're
7: a really talented team. They almost won that game on the road. So, yeah, with Wemby back, they certainly have the upper hand.
1: Brian Noe is back tonight on South Dakota Sports Talk Show. He's filling in last night for Ben Maller on a great show overnight. Fox Sports Radio national host Brian Noe on tonight. Hey, so Lakers, I don't know if they'll get swept tonight. Feels like it. They've been not competitive against OKC, just getting blasted. So if Lakers get swept, LeBron's done. Do you think LeBron just goes out, not tonight, so he's not going to retire this time. Whenever he goes out next year, 2 years from now, does he put together a Last Dance documentary of his final season that we eventually see?
7: Wow, I don't know if it's going to be a Last Dance documentary, but it's certainly going to be a retirement tour. There is just, I'll hear this every now and then where, hey, is this the last game of LeBron's career tonight? And it's like, no, dude, it's not at all. Like, you know who we're talking about here? LeBron has a little patch of himself on his jersey doing the chalk toss. Like, that's what he has. Look for it tonight. You know, it's on his jersey. The little patch, he's doing the chalk toss. LeBron loves him some LeBron. There is no way, no chance this dude just bows out and is like, oh, by the way, yeah, I'm retiring now.
1: Right,
7: that's my last game.
1: Right.
7: There's no way. He's certainly going to have a retirement tour. He's going to love getting the gifts and the recognition, and he should get that, by the way.
1: No
7: he
1: documentary? No documentary?
7: Yeah, he's going to sign up for that for sure.
1: No documentary sold to Prime or Netflix or something like of his last season? He doesn't get out in front of it? Like, we don't know about it. He just documents the last season, and then it comes out like 2 years later.
7: Well, I'm going to say no, Nate, because of this. I think if he stays with the Lakers, we know they're not going anywhere. And where are his other options? The Cavs? Unless they did something big that season, right? Like, do we have the Last Dance if the Bulls don't win at all last season? Probably not. So is LeBron going to win it all in his last season in the NBA? Highly doubtful. So no, LeBron isn't going to want a documentary where, whatever, they're getting swept in the second round by OKC, you know, like, so I think it's tied directly to what type of success they have team-wise with whatever team he's playing for. So, no, I don't think we're going to get a documentary.
1: Let's do one NFL segment with Brian Noe before I let him run. The Athletic just did their rankings. They use analytics, which we love, and they figured out here's who's on the rosters after the draft and free agency. Some of the moves have been made. Here's the expected margin of victory, meaning who has the best NFL roster. And the Rams are number one, Seahawks number two, Bills number three, Chiefs number four, and the Chargers at number five. Any dispute of those?
7: Wow, and we're just doing rosters. We're not doing their schedule, this or nothing. Just roster-wise, huh?
1: Yeah.
7: Wow. Man, I'm surprised that we just were talking trash about the Chiefs all season long.
1: I know.
7: Man, they got a lot of holes on this roster. They're, what, number three?
1: Number four in the league? Yeah.
7: Top five? Wow, man, I don't know. I don't know about that. And the Bills also, for as great as Josh Allen is, he's a fantastic quarterback. That roster leaves a lot to be desired. They have holes on that roster. So I don't know that the Chiefs or the Bills have top five rosters right now. I would push back on that for sure.
1: Everybody loves them some Rams. I mean, I can't find anybody that dislikes. I mean, everybody thinks the Rams are something, and they always come up short. But anyway, Rams number one. Brian Noe is on tonight, Fox Sports Radio on the Nate Brown Show. He was in for Ben Maller. He's in couple more nights this week. We'll be listening, Brian. You survived the Ben Maller mafia. You survived the listeners. They're tough.
7: Yeah, you know, the militia is nice to me, believe it or not. I've filled in for so long, I think they're just, you know, it's either white noise to them or they just stopped coming after my jugular vein. But whatever, I get along with the militia pretty well.
1: That's because you're a pro and you know it. Good stuff. Brian, I appreciate you. Thanks.
7: All right, buddy. You have a great night, Nate Brown.
1: Brian Noe, Fox Sports Radio national host. He was in for Ben Maller this past night. Listen for him this week on Fox Sports Radio. Brian Noe, live from Las Vegas. Okay, we'll dig into some of the roster rankings from The Athletic. They did all the analytics. What did they do? Nerd boy upstairs put it all together, huh? They crunched the numbers. He was watching something streaming on a couple of TVs, and then he put the numbers together on his computer. And anyway, so he's got the rankings out, and we'll go through those coming up. Jason Ander is coming up, South Dakota high school sports analyst. Went to St. Louis. Huh? He went to a football game. What? Next.
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20: From the Kelloland Live Doppler Storm Center.
21: Will be mild overnight, the low 56, then tomorrow sunny and windy and mild, 76 the high, northwest wind though 25 to 35 miles an hour. On Wednesday, sunny, just a gentle north breeze, 77 the high. On Thursday, windy, 83, maybe a few sprinkles possible. From the Storm Center at Kelloland TV, I'm meteorologist Jay Trobeck.
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1: 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If you missed some guys. By the way, it looks like we might be able to track down Lincoln Keenholz. He's going to be coming back to South Dakota. Lincoln Keenholz now at Louisville. So got a busy week this week lined up on the Nate Brown Show. 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Jason Ander is back. Well, I mean, he's back on the show, but he's back from St. Louis. Went to a UFL game Friday night. Jason, welcome in. How are you?
24: Hey, I'm doing great. Thanks for having me. Yes, I got my fourth Battle Hawks game, I think, in my life that I took in, and I always have a great time there.
1: Okay, so I got to dig into this a little bit because you're the only guy that I've known that has this passion. So I got to dig into this for the audience. And so I was Friday night. I just tuned in. I'm like, wait. The Battle Hawks are on. So I got to watch this. Jason's there. You're there taking in. So how did you first get into this? You said you've done it four times now. How does one get into UFL football to actually go to games?
24: Well, I'm a big football fan, first of all. And I just feel like spring football, there's this void in the spring.
1: Okay.
24: Where you can fulfill that football itch by watching real games. And then I tuned in back in 2020 when they started it, right before COVID. And I got into it, and I had to pick a team, you know. So I picked St. Louis just because it was the closest team to Sioux Falls. And I don't know. I like baseball, but love football. So just got to going to some games, and then a couple years later I just became a big Battle Hawks fan, and what's kept me coming back really is I love the way the league is set up with a few unique rules and with the access that they have during the broadcast where you can hear the coaches call the plays, you can hear the referees make their calls as they're calling them. Like, I just love it because I come from a football production background too. With Mitco, I would produce games and do the behind the scenes stuff. And it was great just the way they presented the game. And I just, you know, started falling in love with the league and everybody takes it a little bit serious, but nobody takes it too serious. And that's another thing I love about it.
1: Okay. What was funny from the Battle Hawks game that Jason Ander was at Friday night, it kind of went viral today. Have you seen this? Brock Huard interviewing the official, and you say like they do different stuff. He's interviewing the official about a call and why he does or does not make the call. And then he just kind of was like, whatever. Did you see this?
24: I did see a clip of that. I didn't see it live, but I saw Brock Huard on the sidelines. That was pretty close. But yeah, sometimes they will interview like the backup quarterback too. And the backup quarterback will be like explaining the plays as they're called in. And there was one backup quarterback I watched who wanted nothing to do with it. I think he has just gotten pulled out, and he's like, you know, I'm not going to contribute. And some of these backup quarterbacks are awesome. They're the best analysts out there. So the official interview was interesting. I thought that you're right. He had nothing to do with it. But whenever they throw to Dean Blandino or any of the officials upstairs, they do a great job of explaining the rules.
1: I saw you did like a promo video. Like, I think it was you and your son, maybe a promo video. Like, you guys were juiced. What was the crowd like? What was it like? A little pregame action.
24: Well, the thirst for football in St. Louis is really big, too. You know, they did not ever want to lose the Rams when they did back in that day. So they're coming out in record numbers. I think St. Louis has a bigger attendance than anybody else in the UFL.
1: Okay.
24: They, at times, would get 30,000 for games. And this last game, because it was a Friday night, kind of middle of the season, I think they only drew 18, but that's still like over double what a lot of teams are doing right now. So, it's just, you know, for a $20 ticket to be able to hang out with 18,000 people watching football, I mean, where else are you going to do that?
1: What a guy. What a guy. Took it in, St. Louis Battlehawks, and they won Friday night. Jason Andera was live.
24: The cool thing about it, too, I didn't even realize until I started watching the game, Matt Farniak, the Sioux Falls Washington Warrior, was on the field playing for the other team, playing for Columbia.
1: Wow.
24: So, you know, I paid a little extra attention to Matt. I've interviewed him several times. His family got to know really well because all four of him and his brothers went on to play Division I college football.
1: Yes.
24: So, it's kind of cool. He's had his chance in the NFL. And it's kind of making a little comeback and seeing if he can make it back into the NFL. And that's what the UFL is about. People are really trying hard in that league.
1: Yeah, I did see it. So I do have to admit, I watched some of that game Friday. And the only reason was why? Because you were there. So thank you for at least getting me into the UFL just a little bit.
24: Not much.
1: I did watch it a little bit, more than I've ever watched. Listener text coming in, Jason. Here's a listener right now. He said, poor Jason getting flack just because he likes the UFL. And no flack here. It's good. I mean, this is the longest segment.
24: I've gotten plenty of flack for liking the NFL or the UFL. But the cool thing is, you know, I got a couple brothers, and we each pick a different UFL team, and we can talk smack. And
1: wow.
24: And I don't know. It's just kind of fun. I don't have a fantasy league or anything, but if anybody out there is interested enough, I would start a UFL fantasy league.
1: Oh, my goodness. We're going deep now. Okay, let me get into a high school topic. I want your read on this. So the state of Wyoming is cutting some funding from their legislature for school extracurricular activities. So there's some grant funding and some of the stuff they recalibrated is what it's called. I mean, but they're cutting some funding. So schools there could be facing shortfalls for activities. So the Activities Association Wyoming's like, okay, what can schools do? They come up with some recommendations if your funding is short now because the state cut it. And one of the recommendations is maybe you should charge a player fee. My question of the day, high school athletics, player fees, is that doable in a state if you don't have enough funding? What do you say?
24: Oh, that is a tough precedent to set. If you're going to have high school athletics go to the same level as, you know, club athletics or anything athletics outside of school where you ask for money to fund it. I mean, that's what sets high school athletics apart, to me at least, is that anybody can join. You know, you still have to make the team, but it's open to anyone, and I would hate to see that leave high school athletics. So that would not be my first choice, but when funding is tight, you know, it's either that or what? Cut a sport or two?
1: Yeah,
24: or
1: they said that too.
24: You know, cut uniforms?
1: Yeah.
24: Or I don't know what you're going to cut. You're just going to have to do more bake sales? I don't know, but you have to make some tough choices. I would not have put that on the top of my choice list.
1: Okay. I was told by a listener that they said Minnesota has done this, that they have player participation fees. Do you know about that?
24: I did not. I did not know about that at all. And, you know, I wonder what high school athletics is going to look like in 10 or 20 years. And are people, like, at some of the sports, are people going to pay more attention to the club sports than they do to high school sports? You know, it's not going to happen overnight, but, You look at the popularity of club sports in especially basketball and volleyball. Man, maybe. I don't know.
1: I sure hope not. I mean, I sure hope high school sports continues to be at the top of the list. By the way, the other recommendation from Wyoming was maybe eliminating freshman or JV teams. I hate that. Because you got to develop kids. You got to, I mean, where are you going to end up with a varsity? Yeah, I mean, you got to develop somewhere.
24: Yeah, if you don't do that, that's just backwards thinking, I think. And I think the only way to grow high school athletics is to get the player pool as big as possible and get as many people interested in seeing if they want to play that sport. So that would be even lower on my list of things to do.
1: Last one, Jason Andera from SDPB Sports, former high school star Isaac Bruns, went to USD. What do you think? He's transferring to go to play at USC. Can he play in the Big Ten at USC?
24: Well, he's definitely skilled. He's definitely skilled. Had a couple of injury issues. He can shoot the ball, and he's got the size to be able to play defense against bigger defenders. I don't think he's going to be, you know, a double-digit scorer maybe in the Big Ten, but he can definitely play with those guys. I know he can do that. And it's too bad. I, you know, love watching those guys stay around the Summit League. That's one of the reasons I started really enjoying the Summit League is you'd get a few local players and you'd get, you know, guys you could watch for 2 or 3 or 4 years. And now it's, you know, if you play too well, you're gone. It's hard to root for people, but he's got to do what he's got to do. I get it. Like, if there's money on the line, you know, if I'm a college kid, I'm probably doing the same thing. I do think he can play at that level. I don't think he will be as big of a factor as he was at USD.
1: Isaac Bruns going to USC, transferring from the Yotes. Jason Andera in tonight, South Dakota High School sports coverage. He's with SDPB. Appreciate you, man. Thanks a lot.
24: All right, thanks.
1: See ya. Jason Andera on the Nate Brown Show tonight, SDPB, high school sports analyst. Question of the day, Wyoming's, well, they're cutting some funding to schools for extracurricular activities, so schools may be short. What do you think about schools charging a participation fee for high school sports to help close the funding gap? That's my question of the day. Lister text coming in, 605-720-1067. Here's some responses from you. Lister text, hard no on player participation fees. 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Another Lister text, how about we audit state governments instead? 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Lister text, player participation fees for sports, it is what it is. What do you say? High school participation fees, if you don't have as much funding like Wyoming, would you be put up with a participation fee for high school sports? 605-720-1067 on the text line. We're back with Mike McFeely from Inforum next.
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0: Welcome back in. Hope you're having a good day. Thanks for being a part of the program. The Nate Brown Show is on Fox Sports Radio on KWSN, Fox Sports Sioux Falls, and Fox Sports Rapid City. Reaction Monday, straight ahead. Full hour with national radio host Rob Kegron. We get him every Monday on the Nate Brown Show live in studio. We'll talk to Rob coming up. Mike McFeely is back, columnist, inforum.com. Mike, welcome in. How are you tonight?
1: I'm doing well, but not as well as Tim Polasek, the head coach of the Bison football team, because there's breaking news at my newspaper's website, inforum.com, that Tim Polasek just signed his new contract as an FBS coach, and in 2027 he's going to be making about $1.2 million a year, which is up significantly from what he was making as an FCS coach. So I'm doing okay.
0: Okay.
1: Not as okay as Tim.
0: Tim Polasek, $1.2 million. Okay, check this out, inforum.com for the coverage. I'm going to talk some Bison here a little bit. Speaking of money, so last 3 weeks, universities have been cutting programs. Latest one was Wichita State, the golf programs. So I just went the other way with NDSU. You're adding money, fees to go to the FBS, coaching contracts. Is NDSU in that good a shape, unlike anyone else?
1: Well, I think that they, first of all, don't have an excess of sports, so that helps. They're still in alignment with Title IX and all that stuff because we've asked about that, but they don't have tennis is a popular one that's been getting cut, and the University of North Dakota, just north of Fargo, they just cut men's and women's tennis to save $1 million a year.
0: Yeah.
1: But it's not a case in that case. I can speak to that. That's not a case of that their department is losing money or that it's money is that tight necessarily. It's that they wanted to take that $1 million and use it as revenue sharing for the football and basketball teams. So I think you're, to use the cliche, robbing Peter to pay Paul in a sense, because you're trying to make your football and basketball teams more competitive in an era when everybody's coming to get your players and offering them X amount of dollars in what we used to call NIL. It's really, I think, more so revenue sharing now within the department. So that, I think that's where it all comes from. I don't know that NDSU is in that boat. They're not doing great from what I understand at revenue sharing or NIL, but they're doing okay. They're going to have to jack that up now that they're in the FBS in football, but, I think they're healthy financially and they don't feel the need right now to, generate more revenue for their, major sports by cutting minor sports. You also have to be careful in some of this because there is a NDSU now. I think you have to have 15 sports to be FBS, and so I think they're at 16, if I'm not mistaken. And so that plays into it too. Now that they're in FBS, they may not be able to cut any sports.
0: Is North Carolina athletic director Bubba Cunningham right, Mike? He said, is a starting wide receiver who costs $2.5 million more valuable to us than men's and women's tennis? That was a question he said in a story. Is he right?
1: Yeah, no, I don't necessarily think that that's the case, although football's the one that generates all the revenue and was probably paying for tennis. But to the university itself, I guess I don't believe that a kid that plays football is more valuable than a kid that plays tennis or golf or softball, but it goes back to what you and I have talked about, seems like about 1,000 times on your program, which is if the landscape of college sports is what it is and you can pay players, then you have to pay players to be competitive, and football is the one that generates all the revenue, and so you're going to have to be competitive in that sport, and so there's going to be other sports that take it on the chin.
0: Yeah.
1: And I think if I recall, everybody saw this coming when they went to the revenue sharing model and they did the opting in thing and opting out thing, that the team that opted in and were going to be able to share revenue with their athletes from within the department, I think there's going to be a day of reckoning for some of these Olympic sports, and that day is obviously here.
0: Mike McFeely joining us, inforum.com columnist here on South Dakota Sports Talk Show. Hey, another thing we saw with NDSU last week, Brett McMurphy, I texted him. I said, hey, come on the show. I want you to talk NDSU. He's got him in the college football playoff. How can you argue with Brett?
1: Because I know what NDSU has coming back, and I don't think it matches up to what they have to be to get to the college football playoffs. That's why I think that Brett is I think Brett is being a little he had earlier put out a story that said that NDSU is going to be favored in every game, and I think you and I agreed that that's not going to be the case once the season starts. I don't know if they're going to be favored in the first game against Jacksonville State. So we'll see. I think Brett is, I'm not going to say he's pulling our leg, but I think, as you know, as an old radio guy, you never quit the bit. You never I think that Mr. McMurphy is not quitting the bit on this one.
0: Oh, you do? Okay. I think he's being legit. I think he's saying, hey, NDSU into the Mountain West, they're going to run through this thing. I think, you know, people think that. There's people that think that.
1: No, absolutely. There are people that think that, but I think it's, what's the old line that they always have at the end of these financial advisor stock market commercials is past results don't guarantee future results or something. And I think I think North Dakota State, if they would have had last year's team with the skill players that they had and a couple of the offensive linemen, I'd say, okay, but let's see what they got here. But they just lost so much production and so many experienced players. I don't know that anybody other than the national guys think that they're going to run through the Mountain West undefeated and get to the college football playoff. I've said all along, I think 8-4 would be a really good season for NDSU this year with everything factored in, the travel, the new locations, the different styles of play, what NDSU has and doesn't have. I think 8-4 would be really good, but we'll see. I mean, NDSU and guys like myself have never shied away from saying NDSU could compete at the G6 level, and they will compete. I just don't know that they're ready for prime time to beat out the schools that have been doing this for at least a few years.
0: Okay, Mike McFeely is an NBA fan, so am I. Wolves fans are upset that Wemby didn't get suspended for a game. I think that's not correct. I would not have suspended him. What do you say?
1: Yeah, I thought he wound up. Like, that was not an incidental elbow. That was I'm going to look at Naz Reid, and I'm going to wind up, and I'm going to hit him as hard as I can in the neck with my elbow because I'm getting fouled. And so I would not have been opposed to him getting a suspension for Game 5.
0: Whoa.
1: Knowing that was never going to happen. It was never going to happen because he's Victor Wembanyama.
0: He was out.
1: If it would have been...

0: Well, you don't suspend him for another one. That's what I mean. So he already got hit last night. Don't suspend him for another one.
1: Right, but that's okay. So that's where you and I disagree then.
0: I think
1: it should be considered for sure.
0: Ah.
1: I mean, that was a dangerous. That wasn't.
0: If that was Charles Oakley,
1: dangerous play.
0: If that was Bill Laimbeer, Charles Oakley, or Kurt Rambis, or Kevin McHale, we wouldn't sneeze. We wouldn't even sneeze.
1: Yeah, but you know what? It's not 40 years ago, Nate.
0: I don't care.
1: 2026.
0: You're tougher.
1: You sound like Reggie Miller.
0: You're tougher than that.
1: I scream at my television because Reggie Miller's talking about, well, back when I played, that would have been a foul. But he's not playing. It's 40 years ago.
0: So I know. We were tougher back then. You're tougher back then, Mike.
1: God.
0: Now you're not as tough anymore.
1: Who's the old guy here and who's the young guy?
0: That's right.
1: We've now reversed roles, I guess. My God.
0: Mike McFeely in tonight. Good to serve it up. Inforum.com. Tim Polasek. New contract numbers out there. Mike, thanks for the time. I appreciate it.
1: Okay. See ya.
0: See ya. Mike McFeely. Inforum.com. Columnist live from Fargo. All right, let's do this. What's the real story with Wemby getting ejected? I think that was good. Ejected, he's gone. You don't need to suspend him another game. We wouldn't have done that to anybody. Not just because he's a star. They wouldn't have done that to anybody, right? Rob Cagron's kicking off a reaction Monday on the way.
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3: All right, welcome in, South Dakota Sports Talk Show. We are live Monday edition. It is a Reaction Monday on Fox Sports Radio. Reaction Monday with Rob Kegron. He's made it. He's like got a sunburn. What's he been doing? Golfing or what? I mean, it's getting warm. You got shorts on. You get a sunburn. What are you doing?
4: Of course I played golf. I mean, it was beautiful the last couple of days. And it's going to be even more beautiful this whole week. So I'll be getting out there again for sure.
3: Warming up here in South Dakota. The Nate Brown Show is on. 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Okay, we've got a lot to discuss, and I want to see which way you're going to go here. So the story of the day is national media saying that Wembanyama, a lot of the national media saying, hey, take into consideration what happened last night. If you watch Wolves Spurs, I watched it. It was a great game. Number one, great game. High intensity. I mean, how do you not like this basketball? This is high intensity defense and physicality and great shot making. I mean, it's just good stuff. Spurs get Wemby ejected in the second quarter early for the elbow. The elbow swing was egregious. It was bad. It was a throat shot to Naz Reid. He doesn't get suspended for game five, and that's the discussion in the national media. Some national guys saying, if this was, I mean, you got to suspend it. If this was Draymond Green, he would have been suspended. Rob, they've said this in the NBA. To me, they've said, if it is Draymond Green, history matters, and you probably do get hit. Wembanyama, I haven't seen him be dirty. He hasn't been ejected. I haven't seen him hardly get a technical. I think that matters here. I don't suspend him for another game. He already missed three quarters yesterday.
4: 100% it does matter, and it should matter. I agree. The past performance, past disciplinary issues, past flagrant twos, that all becomes a body of work that tells a story that absolutely, you know, one problem compounds into more problems. And so I agree, right? Like, Draymond can be his own worst enemy at times, particularly with things he says, and I think that doesn't help him at times when he gets fined or suspended. But they did. San Antonio did lose him for 2.5 quarters of last night's game. So it's not as if that they didn't already incur some kind of penalty for it. You know, it didn't happen with, I think if it happens with 4 minutes left in the game, maybe a little different, right?
3: Or I said, what if Naz Reid, what if it's a shot to the mouth, it's blood, it's played on ESPN over and over. This one was played enough, Naz Reid's out for the game. I think that matters. He knocks him out of the game. He didn't. He played the whole game.
4: I think it should matter. I agree. And the fact that he did play the whole game matters. I also think that flagrant twos don't often get suspensions, right? So it's not as if, like, there's this, you know, 90% of the time they result in a suspension. They usually result in a fine, and I probably would have fined Wembanyama.
3: You would have.
4: Yeah, because what I was reading this afternoon was generally a flagrant two comes with at least a $2,000 fine, right? The last big one was LaMelo Ball, and I think he got like something like 35,000.
3: He did get hit, but the difference was, I explained, if you watch LaMelo Ball, this was a few weeks ago in the play-in stuff, he was deliberate, undercut with his hands, bam, Adebayo, and then Adebayo missed the whole game.
4: Yeah, for sure. And I get that there's a difference there, but I still would have fined him something, whether even, you know, not that it matters to Wembanyama, but to show something. I mean, the whole idea of a flagrant two is like it's excessive and aggressive or something like that, right? And I thought it was excessive what he did last night, for sure. I would have fined him a little bit, but suspending him is way over the top, particularly with the fact that they lost the game primarily because they lost him for 2.5 quarters.
3: Yeah, the Spurs were up most of the game. Wolves had a good fourth quarter again, finish it out. But if they have Wemby, They probably don't finish that out. They don't finish around the rim as much, all that stuff. You go into it. But if this was so I have some buddies that said they're old school guys. They're old school guys. And I just had a guest on from Fargo. He's an old school guy. He's an NBA fan. I said, you old school guys watch the Knicks, I mean your team, the Bulls, the Pistons, the Celtics, the Lakers. We saw all these knockdown dragouts with Oakley and Rodman and all this back in the day. They wouldn't even dream of they wouldn't forget about suspension. You hardly had ejections then.
4: Yeah, I completely agree.
3: For fist fights, for actual fights.
4: Yeah, I mean, you think about the NBA that we watched in the 80s and the 90s. Absolutely. I mean, it was a knockdown, drag them out kind of battle. And that was just part of the game. But that's not the game we play anymore, right? So it's just not.
3: So we treat it differently now. So we act like this elbow. We act like this is one of the people were talking, oh, this is one of the dirtiest plays. And I'm like, guys, did we forget all this?
4: Oh, it's certainly not over. First of all, he has no history of being a dirty player, right? I mean, there are times where moments get the best of you, not quite aware. First of all, the guy's 7'4", right? So when he starts flailing his arms around, he could hit three people at the same time. He's so big, right? That has a factor. Like, and
3: he was getting fouled, by the way.
4: He absolutely was getting fouled.
3: He was.
4: Absolutely. And so I do think that is a factor as well. But, you know, for when you compare these different eras of basketball, we're not playing that kind of basketball anymore, right? So when those things happen, it's not as if you can say, well, hey, you know, 30 years ago, it wouldn't have been a foul. It wouldn't have been a big deal. It wouldn't have been, you know, something that where you get a fine or an ejection for. Okay, but nowadays it is, and so these are the rules we play by. If we want to go back to that, you and I would love it, but the NBA, the modern NBA player would hate it.
3: Well, it all changed with David Stern, the malice in the palace, the Ron Artest. So he really got aggressive in, I'm going to take down the players, meaning fines and ejections and suspensions. Ron Artest got threw an elbow and got suspended for 7 games in the regular season back in the day.
4: Yep.
3: So that's where that came in. And I think we can't have melees and we can't have that. I think that's okay. I don't want melees, but I also don't want to overreact on an elbow. It was a bad elbow, but I'm not going to take him out for a game 5.
4: No. Did you think it was a flagrant too? Did you think they called it?
3: Yes.
4: And I thought they called it correctly too.
3: I think
4: too.
3: You have to.
4: I mean, we watched it, you know, 100 times. I absolutely think that that was excessive and aggressive, but I completely agree. How to suspend him and to basically change the whole tenor of the series for game 5, and it would absolutely if you don't have him.
3: Man.
4: I mean, you're
3: Let's put it this way. I said the Wolves fans tonight on the text line because we were like, well, I would have suspended him. I think you could have considered it for game 5. If this was Anthony Edwards throwing an elbow and he hits Stephon Castle like that, zero Wolves fans would say, maybe should be suspended for game 5. Zero.
4: Yeah.
3: So it's the bias.
4: And completely is the bias. I also think if it were a lesser player on either team, I don't think anybody would be calling for a suspension. I think the fact that it is Wembanyama is where people say, well, he's getting special treatment, except for the fact that there isn't this long history of flagrant twos getting suspended. I think that would be their best argument. If you'd be like, well, they were, you know, 22 flagrant twos in the NBA this year, and each of them were suspended another game. Oh, different story.
3: Right.
4: It hasn't happened, right? It is not part of the NBA rule book that you have to be suspended for committing a flagrant two. And not all flagrant twos, as you said well, are exactly the same, right? What LaMelo did to
3: Adebayo
4: and basically knocked him out of that game and he didn't get suspended going
3: forward.
4: No, he
3: did not.
4: Right? So if that is not suspendable, this can't be suspended.
3: I think the LaMelo thing might have been worse. I mean, he thought he got fouled too, but it wasn't like, you know, he went and grabbed his foot. Swung him.
4: The LaMelo play was dirty, Nate.
3: Yes,
4: right?
3: Yes,
4: this wasn't
3: dirty.
4: This was an aggressive.
3: They would call it dirty last night. I said that was dirty.
4: I would not call it dirty. I'd call it aggressive, over the top. He let the moment get the best of him. I would absolutely not call it. I mean, he actually said, like, if you saw him when he was on the bench, he kind of looked over and he's like, so what does that mean? Like,
3: yeah, people say he was just playing dumb. People say that he knows exactly what he's doing.
4: I don't think so.
3: They said he was playing dumb. That looked pretty natural to me, but Brian Windhorst said today he totally knew what that was. He was making that up.
4: Maybe.
3: What?
4: I'm going to give him the benefit of the doubt,
3: so
4: though.
3: Am I. I am, too.
4: And there's no history with this player of having these kind of issues.
3: So we think the officials handled it right last night,
4: yep.
3: You and I agree.
4: Yep.
3: Technical ejection.
4: Absolutely.
3: Boom. and the NBA handled it right.
4: I would have fined him.
3: To not suspend him.
4: I would have fined him. I would have sent some message. Again, it doesn't matter to him. It's chump change for, you know, a guy who's making the kind of money he is. But, you know, send a little message. $10,000, $15,000.
3: I think that was the difference. They didn't fine him because it was heat of the moment. Wasn't as dirty as LaMelo Ball. And so they thought it was an elbow. But it happens. He had his arms up.
4: Even if it's not dirty, fining a player can send a message, right? Like, just think twice before you do something like this again. Even though it doesn't mean a lot money-wise, I think it sends a message that you're taking it seriously.
3: Lister text coming in. Why is it basketball always wants to go back to the different era? Would we go back to old school football? Well, hang on a second.
4: Yeah,
3: I mean, would. People want to go back to old school football, like hits and hits across the middle.
4: Yeah.
3: You know, I mean, people want blindside hits. Do you not? I'm not saying it's great, but people say, hey, I wish football was tougher.
4: Yeah.
3: Don't you hear that?
4: Absolutely.
3: Quarterbacks are treated like you can't touch them.
4: It's the only exception I wouldn't go back to.
3: What?
4: I don't want to go back to the days where the quarterback was getting destroyed.
3: The quarterback. You want Jimmy out there on special teams to get his ear all knocked off.
4: For a simple reason. You can't play good football without a great quarterback.
3: Well, you can't play good basketball without Wembanyama either. So,
4: well, we don't have 32 quarterbacks in the league right now that should be playing in the NFL. And you guys want to start taking out the ones that are really good? You're going to have some really bad football games when you don't have enough quarterbacks to go around. It's the only exception. I wouldn't mind seeing some wide receivers get hit across the middle, though.
3: I would say, yeah, I mean, people talk about old school football a lot. And Lister said you talk about old school basketball. I think people want old school football. At least I know some of my listeners do. Coming right back, I am going to talk football with Rob Kegron. We love this. Two things on this. The Athletic just ranked the best rosters for the season. They looked at analytics now that the draft's over, all that, and they said, here's who's going to have the most wins with their roster. And so they said, this is the best roster. We're going to rank that. And then the New York Giants have made national headlines on a Monday in May. That's amazing. Coming up.
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3: 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If you missed parts of the show, go to The Nate Brown Show podcast. I was listening to some sports podcasts on my drive yesterday. And some great sports podcasts out there. But I'm telling you, there's a lot missing, too. So hit us up there if you missed some of the shows. The Nate Brown Show podcast on Apple, Spotify, Amazon. I was listening to Bill Simmons. I don't listen. I haven't checked out Bill Simmons that much. What do you think? Bill Simmons, big NBA guy.
4: I used to be a huge fan. It's not that I dislike him now. I don't. You know, I'm kind of picky nowadays about how much I'm really listening to during the day, particularly since, you know, working with you a couple days a week. I don't always like to be influenced by what other people are saying. I like to know what they're saying, but I don't like to be influenced so much. I like Bill, and I like listening. You know where I think Bill does a great job is at the beginning of an NBA season, like when he's previewing teams. I like listening to that stuff because he has some real in-depth knowledge of the teams up and down that I don't have, particularly NBA is not my number one sport. But I always liked him when he was at ESPN, absolutely.
3: I was going through there, it's like, man, for everybody saying this podcast world's on fire, it's like, hey, there's some good sports podcasts, but it's like, I don't know about that. I think it's hard to beat Dan Patrick, some of these guys that are here on Fox Sports Radio, a little plug for you, but I am going to go to this Athletic story that came out. People were discussing this, so I found this. The Athletic used analytics, expected margin of victory, they call it. Expected margin of victory, indicating how many points a team is expected to win or lose by based on their roster. Based on their roster. So this is Nerd Stat Boy, Analytics Boy, putting the numbers together. They look at the roster and they say, these are the best rosters and we're going to rank them 1 through 32. So, and this just fits Rob Kegron. This is absolutely beautiful. The number one best roster, and I don't know if Rob's a part of this athletic analytic team or not. He could be. The number one roster in the NFL for 2026 is the Rams. Well, I mean, what is everybody, why do you guys love the Rams? What have the Rams done? They come up short. Last time I checked, they come up short.
4: Well, that was last year, and right now we're ranking the roster going into this year and compared to other teams. Absolutely, they came up short against Seattle. But you and I think, would agree that whoever won that NFC Championship game was going to win the Super Bowl, right? I think we both agree on that. Like, those two teams were significantly better than your beleaguered Broncos, obviously without Bo Nix. And based on what we saw from New England in the Super Bowl,
3: the Patriots stink.
4: Right. And so, well, I don't think they stink.
3: According to this list, they stink. I mean, you got the Patriots in here at number 12.
4: Yeah, I was a little surprised when I saw that. I was also surprised to see San Francisco at 11. But I don't think there's any doubt about it that talent-wise, the Rams are definitely number one. And I think Seattle's right there with them. But the Rams are, you don't like it for whatever reason. You're not a McVay fan. You're not a Stafford fan. Year in, year out, they get plenty out of their guys. And, I mean, receiving core, is there a better receiving core in the league? Let's be fair. I mean, think about what they have.
3: I can't
4: believe
3: it. They
4: have real talent.
3: I've never seen a team get this much attention that's done squat.
4: What do you mean done squat? They won a Super Bowl, what, 4 or 5 years ago?
3: Oh, yeah, 4 or 5 years ago, yeah.
4: They make the playoffs every year. They were in the NFC.
3: Broncos won 10 years ago. But
4: the Broncos were terrible for years and years and years, and they've had two good years, one really good year, one decent year. And the Broncos should be up there talent-wise for sure. I have no problem with them being ranked up there. I don't know what you don't see about the Rams being a great
3: team.
4: Here's
3: the problem. The Seahawks come in at number two. So take your analytics stuff, Austin. That's his name, Austin. Take your analytics and put the Seahawks number one. They just won the Super Bowl, and they lost Kenneth Walker or whoever. But there should be a number one team. Seahawks are number two. So everybody loves the Rams. I think they're just the most overrated team. And it's Stafford and McVay. Now they added McDuffie, right?
4: Yeah.
3: Corner. So they think, oh, the Rams are going to be the team. Hang on a second.

0: See what happened? They didn't even want me to explain that. By the way, the Rams are overrated. That's all I'll say to you. They're overrated. Seahawks number two. Bills come in at number three. Third best roster. Here's one. Chiefs number four. Are you buying that?
1: No, I'm not buying. I'm not buying the Bills at three. I think what it clearly shows is how much they weight the quarterback position, right? Because I think we all agree that with Josh Allen, any game is winnable, right, for Buffalo. I think talent-wise, though, we've seen that as good as Allen can be in big games, sometimes they just don't have enough around him in those games, and that's what's caused. It's not as if he performs poorly in these big games. It's that they don't have enough around him. And so I don't think talent-wise they should be that far up, but I get how much they weight the quarterback position.
0: So these roster rankings are what to you is my point. Are these real?
1: No.
0: Are these real?
1: I think you and I at the very least agree. We disagree on the Rams point, but I think we...
0: You put Rams number one.
1: Absolutely. But I put them there not because of some computer data stuff or some nerds telling me, hey, this is what we're supposed to be number one. I put it there because of the eye test, right? Did they lose? Yes. You play a best of seven between the Rams and the Seahawks. Who do I think is going to win? I think the Rams are.
0: Well, they lost twice late in the year, so.
1: Yeah, absolutely. But over the course of time, I think, particularly with McDuffie added this year, you know, and it's not as if Seattle didn't have some losses. I mean, they lost their running back, obviously. So I think you could make an argument. I think there's a strong argument to be made. Let me say it like that. That the Rams are only slightly, not a ton better, slightly better than the Seattle Seahawks.
0: Reaction Monday on the Nate Brown Show. It's Rob Cagron in studio here on Fox Sports Radio. Roster rankings out from The Athletic. It's interesting. AFC West, here it is. This is in the NFL now. Chiefs, fourth best roster. Chargers, fifth best roster. Broncos, sixth best roster. 4-5-6, Chiefs, Chargers, Broncos.
1: It is a stacked division, there's no doubt about it. And I do think Kansas City is a little bit better than last year, right? I think they've made a couple of improvements. There's no doubt about it that Denver already had a very good roster. The Chargers is the one where I would not put the Chargers ahead of Denver, right? I don't think what's telling me about the Chargers roster up and down on both sides of the ball that they are better than the Broncos, right? I think you can make an argument that the Broncos, if you wanted to keep those three, 4, 5, and 6, I think you can say Broncos 4, Chiefs 5, Chargers 6. And I don't think that would be a hard argument to make. Again, they're waiting it on Mahomes. The charge one I don't understand because Herbert took a step back last year, right? And he was nowhere near as good. And while Bo Nix was up and down, he found ways to win games. I mean, they were the number one seed in the AFC. What have they done to be worse than they were last year?
0: By the way, NFC North, people listening, hey, where are the Vikings? Where are your Minnesota Vikings? Coming at number 18, Vikings are 18 best roster, according to The Athletic. Bears, number 17. So people would think, oh, the Bears, so much better. Bears 17, low ranking?
1: Yeah, not for the Vikings, but certainly, and that's not because I'm a Vikings hater. Well, let's be fair on their roster.
0: I'm not going to be fair because you're not fair with the Vikings.
1: They're no better than 18. You think they should be better than the 18th roster in the...
0: Yeah, that offense looks better to me.
1: Ah, gosh. No, they don't. Not Kyler Murray is not the answer there at all. He's a question mark at best. Now, the Bears, that doesn't make a lot of sense to me because the Bears have a really good team, and Caleb made really great progress last year. They have a good wide receiving core. They've made some improvements on defense.
0: Bears, really great team. Mark that quote. That's a quote from you. Really great team.
1: Well, how far did they go last year, right? I mean, let's be fair, right? Like, they had a great season last year, and you think that they had the roster of the 17th best team in the league? I don't. I think they're somewhere top 12, somewhere around there. I don't think they're 5 or 6, but top 12, absolutely.
0: Lions come in 13, Packers 9th. So there's your NFC North. Vikings 18th, Bears 17th, Lions 13th, Packers 9th. Where is Rob Cagron's Giants? Well, I'm flipping through these pages. I mean, they're so far down there. So I'll tell you where the Giants are, but number one, I'm going to tell you what the NFL is doing to us in the first week of the season next.
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6: We'll be partly cloudy overnight, the low 56 degrees. Then tomorrow, sunny and windy, but mild, 76 with a northwest wind 25 to 35 miles an hour. On Wednesday, sunny, 77 with a light north breeze. Thursday, partly cloudy, windy, 83 with a few sprinkles possible. From the Storm Center, I'm meteorologist Jay Trobeck.
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0: Your sports, your show. The Nate Brown Show is on tonight. Just starting the week. Thanks for being here. Monday edition on your drive home, Fox Sports Radio. Rob Kegron's in. It's a Reaction Monday. Boy, I had a reaction when I saw that news this morning. So NFL schedules, you know, the dates come out Thursday. So you're going to find out who's playing when. We know who we're playing, but who's playing when and the whole thing there. So that comes out Thursday. But what the NFL does this week, they give you little tidbits. They give you little teasers. And the first teaser, boy, who's going to be on Sunday Night Football, the first game? Sunday Night Football, first week, right? Big night. I mean, that's the number one rated show in America. Sunday Night Football, first week, September. Everybody's juiced and ready. We've had a great weekend, and now Sunday night we're going to tune in, and it's going to be the New York Giants at home.
1: What?
0: I mean,
1: what is the problem?
0: This is ridiculous. You guys are taking the Sunday night slot because you're the biggest city in America?
1: Well, that has something to do with it, Nate. Whether you like that or not, that is a reality. But in fairness, it's just as much, if not more, about the Dallas Cowboys, who they are hosting, right? I mean,
0: well,
1: Dallas
0: is... I'll give you Dallas, but we got to be fed the Giants. The Giants at home against Dallas on Sunday Night Football?
1: For, number one, I think there is plenty of intrigue around the Giants with the John Harbaugh era, with you don't like him, but Jackson Dart.
0: I'm not watching the Giants to watch John, okay? I'm not watching the Giants.
1: But that is a big story. I mean, if you think about when we watch so much football, you and I, who is the camera on the majority of the game on the sidelines? The head coach, right? There's no doubt about that. So that is going to be a big storyline in the game.
0: John's a boring coach. He's going to be watching Jackson Dart, just kind of looking here and there. He's the CEO. He doesn't run any of the stuff.
1: You're right. He's not calling plays, but, I mean, it is a big story that he became the head football coach of the New York Giants. I think your best argument, and the one that makes the most sense, and don't get me wrong, I like seeing my team in prime time, but it doesn't. I don't need to. Your best argument is 8 of the last 15 years, the opening Sunday night game has been Giants-Cowboys. I mean, that's a great... Think about of all the combinations that you could put on the opening night game.
0: Well,
1: 8 of the last 15 years has been New York Giants-Dallas Cowboys.
0: So is that... I mean, they're doing it because of the city, yeah, the market. You're going to get huge numbers, and then the Cowboys are going to bring massive.
1: You got America's team. You got New York, the biggest city. And you've got a fan base in New York that is reinvigorated by a head football coach that actually looks like he...
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21: Game 3 was almost perfect in a must-win for the home team.
16: Scores! Matt Boldy from long range! After absolute chaos in the Wild Zone, Minnesota's got a 5-1 lead, and that's going to seal the deal.
21: Big hits, timely goals, and superb goaltending hand the Avalanche their first loss of the postseason, and the Wild their first win of the series.
22: It's only one game. We know we're still down in the series, but you have to be at the top of your game to have a chance to beat these guys. And obviously, last game we got some good bounces, but we played a really good game. So we know that they're going to come with a better game. So we got to step it up our game too and play similar to what we played last game.
21: Matt Zuccarello with the key to success. Replicate what they did in game number 3 and knot this series up at 2 games apiece.
23: 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Don't go anywhere. 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
3: Yeah, we played a good game and won the game, but it's a race to four. So there should be no satisfaction with us that, you know, we won a game and, oh, okay, we haven't proved anything until we win another one and another one and another one. That's our job. And it's just to make sure that, you know, our mindset collectively in here isn't about what took place. It's the lessons out of it. And then the focus is now turns to game four.
4: Wild head coach John Hines trying to keep his team hungry with a chance to even the series at two games apiece. Game four, right around the corner. Welcome to the Al Shaver Press Box. Kevin Fallen is with you as we get ready for a 7-10 puck drop. Let's start with a trip into the locker room. Joe O'Donnell with big number five.
5: Thanks, Kevin. Joined by Wild defenseman Jake Middleton prior to game four, the Wild and the Avalanche tonight in a few minutes on the Minnesota Wild Radio Network. Boy, that was a really good game three by your group. What'd you like the most?
6: Just the way we skated. You know, we were hard on the forecheck. We skated with them through the neutral zone and it stayed on top of them, and that was what gave us success for the full 60.
5: Is it a hard game to play? That desperation, that skating, the second efforts?
6: Not at this time of year, no. I think we're all prepared to do the little things, like you said. No, I don't think it's hard this time of year.
5: How about the special teams? A big factor in game three. What'd you like?
6: Yeah, I liked we simplified things a little bit. We took away an option that they capitalized on a few times, and I know they got the one, but for the most part, it was we did well with it.
5: Talking to Jake Middleton, Wild defenseman, prior to game four, puck drop in a few minutes on the Minnesota Wild Radio Network. Do you feel like you shifted some of the momentum in this series with the game three win, or do you guys really look at it as each game kind of being its own entity?
6: Yeah, I think you said it well. Each game is its own entity, and we just got we got one win. We need four. We know what works and what doesn't. We just got to stick with it.
5: Obviously, Colorado's speed puts a lot of teams on their heels. What challenges do they present from a while you're trying to check up ice and defend them well perspective?
6: Well, that was one of the things I said earlier. We skated with them. You know, we were on top of them. We really had to move our feet, and that starts in the O-zone with our forwards. Them skating and staying above allows us to have great gaps and try to cut plays off and half ice them, and that's something we did really well and we got to continue to do.
5: Is there anything else in game four that you need to add to your game or an improvement from earlier in this series?
6: I mean, we always want to improve game to game. What that is, I don't know, but everyone's just going to bring their best every night.
5: Thanks for doing this. Good luck tonight.
6: Thanks, dude. See ya.
5: That's Wild defenseman Jake Middleton. Back to you, Kevin.
4: Great. Thank you, Joe. No changes to the Wild lineup, including still no Jules-Erik Snek and Jonas Brodin. Both will have missed each game of the series thus far. In goal, Jesper Wallstedt, terrific in game three, made 34 saves in the victory. This after getting game number two off. He came in, looked fantastic. Last game, while Scott Wedgwood started for Colorado, he was pulled after giving up three goals, and all of them were in that first period. Now it looks like Mackenzie Blackwood, who came in relief, will get his first start of the playoffs for Colorado.
25: I mean, he's so sharp for us. Like, I really like his practices and the time that he spent on the ice with UC. We're getting good reports. And, you know, like I said at the start of the playoffs, we're probably going to need both guys. And it's how we ran all year. And we have confidence in both guys. And I think McKenzie's, like, ready to play immediately once in that.
4: That's Avalanche head coach Jared Bednar. Blackwood made 12 saves in relief of Wedgwood in game number three. He's got 8 games of playoff experience in his career, but this will be his first start of this postseason. That's not the only change for Colorado. Looks like Arturi Lehkonen and Sam Molinsky are both out with upper body injuries. So a couple of changes on the back end. Jack Eichon of St. Cloud State and Josh Manson will enter the lineup for the Avalanche, along with Joel Kiviranta. So that's kind of look at the lineup report. We'll get more from Tom Reed next. 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
10: This is Tom Reed, and this is your home for Minnesota Wild Hockey.
11: Through the slot, Kaprizov wide open, dances with it, he scores!
12: I think when he's moving his feet and skating and when he's competitively engaged in puck battles and in the hard areas of the ice, that's when he's, that's what makes him really unique in my opinion. He's got the skill, the one-timer, he can make plays, but his willingness and ability to get to the offensive net front, win wall battles, puck recovery, a second and third effort on pucks, all those things, when he's doing that, that's what makes him really difficult to play against.
4: John Hines on Kirill Kaprizov putting up three more points on Saturday night, leads the NHL with 14 points in nine games. Tom Reed joins from the Al Shaver press box. But like the Wild did just about everything right in game three time, including igniting Kirill Kaprizov.
0: Yeah, you're right. I thought John was talking about me when he was talking about getting in the front of the net and getting all those points. Yeah, but I guess that wasn't me, right?
4: No. That would be a different frame of reference for sure for a much younger John Hines. Yeah. Not as handsome, but much younger. But it did feel like everything went right for the team on in game three of turning around their prospects in this series. Games one and two didn't go their way. Everything was going up roses for Minnesota in game three.
0: Yeah, it really was. They played well. I mean, I was so impressed with it, certainly with the Wild and how they played. They supported each other. The fact that they were up and down the ice, they really controlled everything. I mean, when you look at the hitting brigade, they took the body literally against the opposition. They did a lot of good damage on that play. And I think on those plays, and I'm sure that's kind of slowed the Avalanche down a little bit, but Minnesota has to do the same thing. It's going to be a different game here tonight.
4: It feels like, though, that was the blueprint, that the Wild want to play like that. They couldn't get to that. That's what they did against Dallas. Couldn't get to it in games one and games two, but in game three, they were the physical presence led by the Foligno brothers who accounted for 15 hits.
0: Yeah, and you know what? And that's the type of game you have to play. And also, you've got to do it before they get into your zone. You want to really do it between those two blue lines, because if you can hit them and slow them down, that gives you a much better chance of having the being in the win column at the end of the game.
4: Well, the Wild had a response in game three. What do you think the response is from the Avalanche going into game four? You know that the Wild played their best game of the series in game three. I'd have to expect that the Avalanche are assuming they're going to have their best game tonight.
0: Well, they're going to be a pushback. There's no question about it. They talked about, I'm sure they talked about it in the dressing room and their meetings and so on, the fact that we've got to be more aggressive. We have to have more speed. We've got to get in the zone. We've got to get shots to the net. There's a lot of different things you can do. You can say it, but doing it is a different thing.
4: Yeah, exactly. What did you think of the second pair in the last game? Middleton dropped down in the lineup a little bit. They bring up Damon Hunt. We've been talking about him a lot this series. Doesn't look out of place at all, and I thought, you know, complimented Jared Spurgeon very well.
0: Yeah, he really did. I thought he had a very good game. In fact, John was pretty happy with the result he's seen with the youngster for the last couple of games, so that's good for him. And, you know, I always tell kids, you know, you got scouts watching all over the place, and even if you're not here, you don't want to be in the minors, you want to be in the majors. So you go wherever that will take you.
4: What did you make of this building for Game 3? I know it was a Saturday night. They had a long time to get ready for the drop of the puck. I thought the building was awesome. I didn't realize how nuts it was outdoors. I know you mentioned that there was the viewing party and you had to walk through it to get in here.
1: But looking at the videos that were going on during the game and in the aftermath, I didn't have an appreciation for how big that was.
13: Yeah, and you're right. It was really big. In fact, if they do that again tonight, this roof might be in the Mississippi. There's no doubt in my mind that the fans are really engaged, too. And that really kind of jacks up the players, too, on the bench. When they hear that roar of the crowd, they get on the ice. An anthem has been sung, and all of a sudden, now you're focused. You know exactly what you have to do. That first shift is really important, and getting that first goal is really important between these two hockey teams.
1: And certainly the Wild were benefited in the fact that they had a great first period, but we talk about the first shift and those first big saves by Jesper Wallstedt and the fact that they killed off that first penalty. It feels like all of that, and then they get the first goal, and the roof almost came up. It felt like all of that was like the butterfly effect to what ended up being a great first win for the Wild in this
13: series. Yeah, and you're right, Kevin. A good analogy also, and the fact that Minnesota, when you get that first save from your goaltender and the second one, and all of a sudden now he's engaged, you're engaged. Now all of a sudden things start to go your way, and then Minnesota just keeps on pushing. Getting that first goal is so important between these two teams. I said we'll get into that during the broadcast, but the thing is that Minnesota had, that was the best game they've played in a long time. They played as a unit, and hopefully that will continue here tonight.
1: Yeah, it was fun to watch. I'm very anxious to see how they come back in Game 4. No changes for Minnesota. Big changes for the Colorado Avalanche. We'll talk about that more with Tom Reed. You're listening to Wild Hockey, presented by Grand Casino.
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11: Linsky rifle to pass up ice, now open in front to his backhand and stopped by Wallstedt. Was Parker Kelly on a great A scoring chance?
18: Well, he's in the zone. He felt great. Big reason why we succeeded so far in the playoffs. And when he got the call to go back in, it was exciting. There's always a rebound in sports. It's like, you know, you have a bad game, you come back with a better game, and we just knew that he was due.
1: Marcus Foligno on what the Wild got from the Great Wall of St. Paul in game number 3. What's the goaltending matchup look for game number 4? Let's find out from Tom Reed. The starting goaltenders are presented by O'Reilly Auto Parts. I said to Foligno earlier in the pregame, Tom, when Jesper Wallstedt plays like that, he almost looks arrogant, so confident, so calm, cool, and collected. That was him start to finish in game 3, and that was huge for Minnesota.
13: Yeah, it really was, Kevin. There's no doubt in my mind that he really has stepped up his play. And the way he started also, that just energized the team also, but he was big. He made some big saves and some very quality shots and did what he had to do, and that kind of got the team going too.
1: Huge first period for Wallstedt, culminates into a big victory, 34 saves. He gets the start tonight for Minnesota. Bit of a change, though, for the Colorado Avalanche.
13: Yeah, a little bit of a change is right. Mackenzie Blackwood's going to get the call on this one. He's only played in one game, and that was just a partial game that he had played in for the Avs so far. That was against Minnesota. But you look at Mackenzie Blackwood right now, big body also out of Thunder Bay, 6'4", 225 pounds. And against Minnesota in round 2, he had to play in just one game. But the shots on that are so important for a team like Minnesota. But when you hit a hot goaltender, you really have to work hard to get that puck behind him. And I think right now that Minnesota has done a good job with their guys, no question.
1: We saw how it worked for Minnesota in game 2. There was a lot of rust on Philip Gustafson, whether he wants to admit it or not. It had been 3 weeks since he last started a hockey game. Mackenzie Blackwood hasn't played in a month outside of the action that he had last game. Hasn't started a game in a month. You expect a little rust on him?
13: I would think there would be some rust.